0: education and economic freedom. And so I'm here with my family, my two children, who are okay with running around in the mud. And I've been able to create a beautiful life for them here. So it's been a gift and also a challenge, yep. You know, being in a predominantly white space, but I've made the most of it.
1: Tell me more about the challenges of that journey.
0: The challenges include, you know, people who, as I run for office, some who feel like you don't belong here. What are you doing? And then you have those who are like, thank you. Finally, it's about that time. Mm-hmm. And so leaning into those who see the future as inclusive as everybody here. And it's about time for us to continue to rise.
1: Why politics for you? Why politics?
0: I remember being in high school running for politics, then student government, and then class president, and then learning about the need of the community. And when I moved to Middlebury, I learned that, hey, we don't have folks who are representing young mothers or renters, and getting engaged in that way changed the conversation. And so I saw the power of what you can do when you're advocating for the people. And so I've continued on that path.
1: Yep. Tell me more about your children. How are your children navigating being in a space where, to your earlier point, the numbers of African Americans they see isn't significant? Let's put it that way. How do you raise a child? And you're not the only person, of course, with this challenge. I'm just curious how one raises a child these days in a space like Vermont.
0: Yes. Well, we do a balance of spending a lot of time with my family in Connecticut. So we leave often, but I give them a balance of making sure that they know who they are, grounded in who they are and what they represent. And I think in watching me take up space and not being afraid to take up space as a Black woman does more for them than anything else.
1: Yep. So finally here, what are the issues on which you've been running? And if you can pull this off and make history in Vermont, what are the issues you want to tackle as Lieutenant Governor,
0: I envision a place where we can build a Vermont where everyday costs right now, affordability is crushing people. Folks are leaving the state. We are an aging population. Mm. And I want to make sure that we create a Vermont where we have enough housing, where we have options. Thinking about education, we're at a crossroads right now. We have 119 school districts and we're consolidating. So making sure that we're able to bring the community with us and build trust, we're small enough that we can do that. And thinking about economic freedom, there are a lot of folks who are not able to afford to buy their first home here, or people who have these beautiful properties but bought it 30 years ago and are house rich but cash poor, making sure they're all able to thrive. And as Lieutenant Governor, you don't bring new legislation, but what you can do is build, is convene, is bring people together. And that is my intention, to be in community, to know community, and to move the issues forward.
1: Speaking of building, Esther Charleston looks to be a bridge as Vermont Lieutenant Governor. If she can pull this off, she will be the first Black woman to ever hold the office of Lieutenant Governor in Vermont. I don't think any of us are surprised by that, but we are excited by that. And I'm grateful, Esther Charleston, to have you on this program on primary day. I know you got other things to do that are a lot more important than talking to me, but thank you for your time. And I wish you all the best today in this primary.
0: Thank you. Thank you so much.
1: Good to have you on this program. We'll go from Vermont, as I said, to Minnesota when we come forward and talk to Kendall Qualls, who is the Republican African-American gubernatorial candidate in Minnesota. 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
1: It's primary day. I keep repeating all across the country in places like Wisconsin. We talked to John Nichols of The Nation magazine earlier. He's in Wisconsin today. We just talked to Esther Charleston, who could be the first African-American to be lieutenant governor of Vermont. Primaries in Vermont today, Connecticut, South Carolina for the Lindsey Graham seat. Alabama delayed their primaries earlier, born of that Louisiana versus Calais decision where the Supreme Court gutted voting rights as we know it. So their primaries today, and there are primaries also in Minnesota. I've been anxious to talk to Kendall Qualls, who is the Republican gubernatorial candidate for governor in Minnesota for a lot of reasons. Let me start by welcoming him to this program. Mr. Qualls, good to have you on. How are you, sir?
13: I'm well, Tavis. Thank you for having me.
1: It is
13: Please call me Kendall. It's fine.
1: Oh, I appreciate it. Thank you, sir. Today is primary day, of course, in your state. Lots of talk for all the wrong reasons over the last number of years about Minnesota. We'll talk about that in just a second. But it's primary day. I am grateful to you for giving me time on a day where you got things that are far more important to do than talking to a guy like me. But tell me how you are feeling on primary day in Minnesota.
13: Yeah, cautiously optimistic. When we win this, it will be a God-delivered victory for many reasons, but I'm feeling cautiously optimistic. We did a great ground game for literally 11 months.
1: Yep. President Trump has been endorsing in races all around the country. Tell me how Trump has leaned in or not for you in Minnesota.
13: Well, you know, what's interesting. He's leaned in for Minnesota, but it's to Mike Lindell, and I get it. I don't take it as a personal slight. Mike Lindell went all in and helping the president in 2020 and nearly lost everything. And so if anything, you know about the president, he's loyal to those people that stand up for him. And he returned the favor to Mike Lindell, which in a good sense, in a general election, that's actually probably good for me as I go into the general. Yep. When we win this.
1: Mike Lindell, we know the name well. That's the pillow guy for those who are trying to figure out, why do I know that name? Mike Lindell is the pillow guy. Tell me a bit more about this race on the Republican side and how you've run your campaign against him, or, you know, as it were.
13: Yeah, you know what? I run my campaign against him by this. Number one, we're both outsiders. Nearly 65% of the Republican base want a political outsider to lead the state out of this mess.
1: Mm-hmm.
13: The difference between me and Mike Lindell is he's so polarizing that he won't get the middle of the road swing voters.
1: Mm-hmm.
13: They see his almost as son of Trump. And so he'll energize the left to come out to vote and he'll polarize the middle. However, the difference between me, I'm an Army veteran, my American story. I grew up part of my life in Harlem, New York in the late 60s, early 70s, mm-hmm. with my divorced mother. And then moved with my father when I was about 11 years old in a trailer park in Oklahoma.
1: Mm.
13: And I worked my way through college, paid through college. I served in, on active duty 5 years as an artillery officer. I went into the private sector, first with Johnson & Johnson in sales, sales management, marketing, and just had a blessed corporate career. I come to the Christian faith when I was 27 in a church in Dallas, Texas. Tony Evans was the pastor.
1: Oh, yeah.
13: And so I just lived that life. So a broken home. Now, my wife and I have been married for 40 years. We've raised 5 children together. We adopted one of them. I can't remember which one. I love them all the same. And people love our American story.
1: Yeah.
13: Regardless of their race.
1: Yeah. I love that you told the American story. I was going to ask you to give us more about your backstory, so you jumped ahead, and I'm glad you did. We understand a little bit better who Kendall Qualls is, the Republican candidate, one of the Republican candidates for governor in Minnesota. So I love that you shared the American story. I was just about to ask you, when you started that story, how a son of Harlem ends up being a Republican in Minnesota. And then as you continue the story and you went to Oklahoma and you went to Texas, I said, well, there goes that question. I think I know the answer, because it didn't start and stop in Harlem. You said Oklahoma, you said Texas. Okay, well, maybe there's the answer. All jokes aside, tell me how, as a black man, you ended up in the Republican Party.
13: You know, Tavis, I've been a Republican since I was 18 years old when I had to register to vote, and I didn't know any Republicans. I didn't have a country club membership, but here's what I've learned over the course of my time. Mm-hmm. I think you and I are probably about the same generation, same age, mm-hmm. and we see a transformation in our community. Today, what we have is not black culture and the dominant culture. It's transformed. Even though I grew up in a divorced family, 80% of our families back in the 60s were two-parent families. And we've gone from 80% two-parent families to 80% fatherless homes. And the tragedy of that, there's not been one national initiative to reverse that trend. So I'll give you an idea. When I lived with my father, he's a drill sergeant. He was a drill sergeant in the Army, and I moved with him when I was 11 years old. You only get to make one mistake when your father's a drill sergeant. The next mistake you make, your face is on the cover of a milk box saying missing child. But what I did do, every summer, I used to go back and visit my mother in Harlem, and I would see the guys that I knew growing up in the streets and school. And as they got in their teen years, they would get in trouble. And the young girls would then get pregnant and be on welfare. There were no exit ramps. When I say exit ramps, I'm talking about opportunities to get out of the cycle of poverty. In that situation, it wasn't active. Now, there may be some, they had exceptions rather than the rules. And I just felt, you know, there is something wrong here. And why isn't there an opportunity really focused within our own people to get our own people out of this mess? And when I look back now in Harlem, I've gone back several times, same place. We have 5 generations of poverty, and they've been led by the same people in those communities. Even if they're black, even if they're African American leaders, all of our inner cities are generational poverty centers and led by black Democrats.
1: I think I hear you. I think that's a sweeping indictment, and I don't have the time to challenge you on every part of that thesis. And that's not why I invited you on anyway. This is about primary day in Minnesota, yeah. And letting you make your case.
13: But well, yeah, you asked me how I become a Republican.
1: No, I'm glad you answered. There are parts of your answer. If I had time, I would challenge some of that thesis, but that's not the point. What does fascinate me is that if you've been a Republican since you're 18 and we're roughly the same age, that means you've been a Republican for a number of decades now. And I come to that because, I'm being kind there, a number of decades you've been a Republican, if you've been one since you were 18. I come to that because over the years since you were 18, you have seen this Republican Party change dramatically. These days, it's more of a MAGA party than it is a Republican Party. I'm curious as to the ways in which you have been disappointed in the way that the party that you joined as an 18-year-old has fundamentally shifted and changed, which will lead me back to Donald Trump here in just a second. But tell me your thoughts earnestly about the way you've seen this party, I'm trying to be kind here. I'll use the word change. I won't say implode, But talk about this Republican Party since you joined it. What are you seeing these days?
13: Yeah, you know what? What disappoints me is less of today's Republican Party than overall as a nation. So, you know, this is the nation. This has less to do with politics, the more to do that both parties allowed our country to be hollowed out. So the Republican Party I joined, if you think about, you know, when Ronald Reagan was president, then the George Bushes of that era, guess what? When the World Trade Agreement was signed that allowed China to become part of the, you know, what do they call it? The cycle of eight or the, you know, the party, the global economic partners. We all started getting gutted out of our manufacturing. The middle class was getting harmed all across, regardless of race. And they allowed that to happen. When I take a look at what's happening in our public schools, our kids specifically were doing better in segregated schools than they are doing today. And that's an indictment on both parties. And so, in fact, this is why I'm in. I've never held public office. I've never wanted to. Mm-hmm. I've been in the private sector my entire life. Mm-hmm. And what I felt is, man, there's something fundamentally going wrong. Now, to your point about Trump, if anything that why he's been elected twice and with a higher percentage from the Black Hispanic community the second time is because people feel like they're not being represented in a way to help their families prosper than the traditional politicians. And the old Republican Party, the George Bushes, the Mitt Romneys and all that, allowed globalism to happen, all this other stuff happening, even before Donald Trump got in office.
1: Let me ask you, I'm just watching my time here and yours as well. What is your critique of Donald Trump? Do you have one?
13: I tell you, he's obviously rough around the edges. But what I can tell you, the policies implementing are better for us. You talk to the people in Chicago, in inner city Chicago, and all those immigrants that come in and taking their communities by storm. He shut down the border, all that. And we need to make sure that we get our people out. So I tell people all this. I have no problems. I voted for him all three times without hesitation. Mm. Because right now, if we did not, we'd be talking about a President Kamala Harris and a Vice President Timothy Walz.
1: So
13: be a mess.
1: So there's nothing. My question was your critique of him. So other than being rough around the edges, you don't have any issues with any of his policies or pronouncements.
13: I can't think of it. Like I said, some of the derogatory statements and those type of things don't do us any good. It doesn't project the leadership in a way that I would do it personally.
1: Yep.
13: But his policies, I can't think of his policies that I can disagree with.
1: I'm laughing now, Kendall Qualls, because you told me to call you Kendall. Now I really am going to call you Kendall.
13: Yeah.
1: I'm laughing now because you just mentioned Kamala and you sound like Kamala now. They asked Kamala on The View, what do you disagree with Joe Biden on? I can't think of nothing. I asked you the same question about Trump. You got the same answer as Kamala. You and Kamala are the same person, Kendall.
13: No, you know what? You know what? My answers are President Trump, where he's advancing and making the country stronger. Her answers were on Biden, who is making the country weaker.
1: Okay. I'll let this.
13: Hey, we're talking about two different sources of issues.
1: I got it. I'm going to let it slide. It's primary day. I am not here to debate you.
13: I have no issues with President Trump. I have issues with President Biden, what the Democrats have done, and especially what they've done to the Black community in the last 50 years. I tell you what, we're going to have a huge shift. I am the last candidate the Democrats want on that top of that ticket. Yeah. They're praying and hoping that I'm not on top of that ticket. I'll probably get a third, if not more, of the Hispanic, Black, every other community there, because people want the same American dream, and the Democrats are not offering but an American nightmare.
1: I've got 2 minutes left. I'm going to give it all to you. Here's my exit question. How do you reconcile the murders of George Floyd, Renee Good, and Alex Pretty in a state that you now want to lead?
13: Well, absolutely. Those are separate issues. What happened to George Floyd was tragic. the issues around the other two, Renee Good and Alex. You know, when that Operation Surge was happening in Minnesota, it was happening in other blue Democrat states as well. We're the only state that was loss of life. Okay, and if you look at the clip of the chief of police of Chicago saying, "Look, we're going to coordinate with federal agents." The governor of Minnesota and the mayor of Minneapolis says, "We're not coordinating with anything." There was no coordination with local police and federal agents to keep civilians out of their perimeter of operation that led to those two deaths. If I was governor, that never would have happened. Governor Walz and that mayor of Minneapolis, the teenage mayor, have blood on their hands for those two deaths.
1: Yeah. He's talking about Governor Walz. He hopes to be Governor Qualls. His name is Kendall Qualls. He is one of the Republicans running in the primary today for governor in Minnesota, alongside Mike Lindell, you know, the pillow guy. He's the guy that Donald Trump endorsed, as Kendall Qualls said earlier, but it ain't over until it's over, and it won't be over until tomorrow, hopefully, when the votes are counted. But Kendall Qualls, Republican, running for governor in Minnesota. Today is primary day in Minnesota and other states across the country. Kendall Qualls, thank you for this time on the program, and appreciate you tapping in with us today.
13: You bet. Thank you, sir.
1: Thank you, sir. More of Tabby Smiley when we move forward.
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15: Gas prices are falling in Cincinnati. AAA reports the average price of regular fuel locally is now $3.77 per gallon, down 9 cents from the price 1 week ago. The average cost of a gallon of regular fuel in the state of Ohio is now $3.90 per gallon, a drop of 14 cents per gallon from the price 7 days prior. In northern Kentucky, the Boone County Sheriff's Office is continuing to investigate a Sunday evening accident involving a bicyclist and a truck. The pickup was towing a boat when reports say the driver tried to go around two cyclists and misjudged the distance, hitting one of them. The victim's injuries are described as life-threatening. Prosecutors are filing charges against a suspect in a 2017 Cincinnati murder. 50-year-old Anthony Gray was fatally shot during what investigators say was a drug deal. 26-year-old Deontay Wilson has now been charged with Gray's killing. Wilson is already in prison, serving time after having been convicted in another killing. The Reds will be looking to break out of a 3-game slide when they take on the White Sox tonight in Chicago. I'm Heather Pasco on 1230.
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7: What do you think about me doing this experiment?
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3: One of the ingredients they also use in condoms.
7: It is a lot harder than I thought it would be.
10: Fast food companies definitely target lower income communities.
11: We're dying. And do you think that food doesn't play a part in that?
12: In the chicken industry, you're seeing undocumented workers.
13: We have heard workers being forced to wear diapers.
8: Guys, I'm going mad.
14: Oh, that stinks. That's what you would smell every day.
8: Every day.
15: The animals have to come from somewhere.
7: I didn't think chicken would have me in Lincolnshire at nighttime following coordinates.
16: He said, big man, am I going to get men in black suits that are outside of my house now?
17: Don't feel like myself. I feel low, man.
18: I just want to stop eating it, man.
19: There's big problems, and the industry is too powerful for its own good.
20: So there's no corners cut in the UK. It's not a risk.
21: The question is, what are you hiding?
7: How deep does it really go?
22: I feel like Martin Kemp. That's his name, isn't it? Martin Kemp. Oh, no, that's the guy from Spandau Ballet. Ross Kemp.
23: Mo Gilligan, good to have you on, Travis Smiley. How are you today, sir?
24: I'm not too bad. How are you doing, Travis? You okay? Thanks for having me on the show.
23: My pleasure. It's my pleasure. I'm doing well. If I complained, I'd be an ingrate. I am doing well. I'm glad to have you on this program. Let me start with the backstory. Tell me how and where, from whence this idea came.
24: Yeah, so it was a conversation about one, you know, with the team at Mindhouse. They are they're the production company that make it. And it was literally like through a conversation of like, you know, what's your favorite food? And I was like, I like fried chicken. Is that, would you ever want to do a food documentary? And again, someone who likes food, I was like, fantastic. And they said, what about eating fried chicken? And I was like, oh, that sounds great. You know, exploring whole of America, the UK on its quest of fast food. And yeah, it was a really organic conversation, really. It wasn't even this idea of this is it, you're going to eat the food. And it was like, how often do you eat? And I eat it quite this time anyway. I used to eat it quite a lot. And it just developed into this, would you eat every day? And I was like, oh, I don't know. Would you eat breakfast, lunch and dinner? And again, I was like, well, maybe if I could go to the gym and have supplements, then possibly. But then I was trying to get the link of, so why would I then travel all across the world? And it was really to kind of unpack, you know, the impacts of fried chicken. And I also had this other question, which, you know, I'd say to my friends, I talk to my friends a lot about some of the work I'm going to do. And they was like, ooh, what, Netflix want you to eat fried chicken? I don't know how I feel about that. And that's also how I felt as well, Travis. That's the God's honest truth.
23: Yeah.
24: And I had this idea of, oh, I've got this idea that I really want to explore fried chicken, but I feel really conflicted about eating fried chicken on screen. I don't know where that came from. And then those two ideas

0: merged, and essentially, you know, we kind of came up with Big Chicken, a fast food conspiracy.
1: No, I'm glad you told me the backstory, because I wanted to ask you, and it fits nicely now that I know the backstory. When I first saw this, one of my first questions was whether or not Mo was offended. Now, if you're in America, I don't know how this works in the UK, but if you're in America and Netflix comes to you and says, you want to do a documentary? And you say, sure. They say, you like food? Yeah. Sure. How about fried chicken? They might as well say fried chicken and watermelon. I mean, were you never offended by them suggesting that you eat, of all things, fried? They didn't say artichoke. They said fried chicken. Were you not offended by that at all?
0: No, I wasn't so much offended, because I think, like, going back to the original conversation,
1: right,
0: it was never them being like, hey, like, you should eat fried chicken and see the effects. It was very organic of, what about if you ate it once a day?
1: Right.
0: What about if you ate 3 times a day? What about if you ate it without going to the gym and the health impacts? And again, I was kind of in this world of like, oh, but I still feel a bit conflicted. But also, if I was to watch this, I'd wanted it to be presented from someone from our community.
1: Mm-hmm.
0: You know, I'll be totally honest with you. If I seen, you know, like a white guy doing this, I'd be like, oh, okay. I don't know why. I don't feel like I can relate to mm-hmm. you eating this food. So, you know, again, I wanted to put myself in the forefront of like,
1: if I can
0: do this and show the health implications of a food that we love.
1: Yeah, sure.
0: Be real, like, we love this food. But can I speak to and communicate my community through this, and they can watch it and take it in?
1: Yeah.
0: Then I'll be the person to take this documentary on, you know?
1: As a comedian, obviously you have to lean into your gift, and obviously you're awfully gifted at it. He's a triple BAFTA winning British stand-up comedian. So he's good at this. But tell me about the balance of addressing the realities of a very serious issue, which you do quite nicely in this documentary.
0: Yeah.
1: And also, you know, putting some humor in there. I mean, in some ways, you know, this isn't funny at all. And other ways, there is some humor. We've already laughed about it in this conversation. So tell me about that line of presenting a very serious topic and lacing it here and there where you can with some humor.
0: Yeah, I think, you know, what also led me to want to do the doc is I remember watching Chris Rock's Good Hair,
1: mm-hmm.
0: which was my take on seeing a comedian talk about the conversation of black hair, have a bit of humor, but have something informative. And I really wanted to kind of lend myself to that in some ways, where we can have an honest conversation. But like you're saying now, we can have bits where we laugh at, and we can relate to that as well as this being really informative. I didn't want it to be dark. I didn't want it to be depressing. I wanted it to be something that at times you might laugh, and also at times you might feel, you know, uneasy. But I think that was probably the best way to find a piece of work that people could relate to. And, you know, I'm trying to talk to so many people. I'm trying to talk to, you know, my community, the black community, but also this isn't a situation that only affects poor people. You know, the umbrella of chicken is everywhere, whether you want to get the more high end, you know what I mean, fried chicken, or whether it's just, you know, people in the hood that eat this food every day. So I think humor and entertainment was really important, that people can stay, listen to what we're saying, and also connect with it at the same time.
1: When we come forward with a British stand-up comedian, Mo Gilligan, I'm going to ask him directly what he learned. What were the impacts to him of eating chicken for 28 days straight, fried chicken, for breakfast, for lunch, and for dinner? The documentary, his first for Netflix, is called Big Chicken, a Fast Food Conspiracy. You're listening to Mo Gilligan, and I'm glad about it, on Tavis Smiley.
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1: This is Tavis Smiley. 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
1: Tavis Smiley and Moe Gilligan, triple BAFTA-winning British stand-up comedian. His first Netflix documentary is called Big Chicken, a fast food conspiracy, where he ate chicken 28 days straight for breakfast, for lunch, and for dinner. The documentary is funny, but it's also very serious because there are obviously health consequences and repercussions to eating fried chicken 28 days in a row for breakfast, lunch, and dinner. And those impacts look like what, Moe Gilligan?
0: Oh, so much. And I must apologize. I was saying, I was calling you Travis.
1: No,
0: and I know it's
1: no,
0: Tavis.
1: It's okay. It's
0: I do
1: okay.
0: Apologize. I'm dyslexic. So when I'm looking at it, I'm seeing it how I feel like it.
1: Hey, Mo, I've been called worse. As I often say, just don't call me late for dinner. Don't call me late for dinner, even though I don't want fried chicken for breakfast, lunch, and dinner. But anyway, the impacts are what, Mo? Talk to me.
0: Yeah, so much. You know, I think, you know, long and short, I got diagnosed with having an addiction to fried chicken, which was similar to tobacco or cocaine. That's how much I was consuming it. And you know, this is not just me saying I'm addicted because I like it. It was by some of the top, you know, scientists in the world, from Michigan University, a lovely lady called Ashley. And yeah, it was what it really done to me mentally. I knew there would be some physical aspects. You know, I knew my weight would go up. My face, you know, when I eat a lot of fried food, you know, especially fried chicken, how salty it is, I knew my face would kind of balloon, my skin, you know, started to get really pale. But yeah, psychologically, yeah, I was probably at my lowest point, and that was only 10 days in. And I think what it was really to show, as much as I have an extreme take on it, breakfast, lunch, and dinner, there are people that do consume this food, you know, as much times as I do, maybe not for breakfast or lunch, but if you're having it 10 times a day, these are some of the health impacts that can affect you as well. So yeah. And also I went up in diabetes. It runs in my family. So I was at a much greater risk than I was before of contracting diabetes.
1: Mm. Is there an indictment of the industry here? Because we're talking obviously about the poultry industry. Is there an indictment of them, or is this all about, you know, choice? Because if I'm the industry, I'm saying, hey, we make chicken and people make fried chicken out of the chicken that we produce. And yet, ultimately, you have agency. You have choice in whether or not you want to eat fried chicken, you know, three times a day. And if you do, we acknowledge there are consequences for that. But why should we be indicted because you can't control your eating habits? Does that make sense?
0: Yeah, no, that makes sense. That's a great question. I think from what I learned on my journey, is as much as, you know, we all sit here and we all have choice and free will, you know, there are people in poorer communities that don't have the choice.
1: Yes.
0: And, you know,
1: yes.
0: I went to Chicago and, you know, explained the concept of food deserts. And that isn't people that have the choice or the free will to go and buy, you know, potatoes and tomatoes and eggs, because their choice when they walk out would be fried chicken. You know, they're closer to more unhealthy food than they are to healthy food. Now, I guess, you know, some of those big companies will say, well, we didn't put them there, but you still have an active choice of putting, you know, whether it's labels on food to let people know what ingredients is in it, like you do with maybe cigarettes or alcohol. You know, it is behind the kiosk. You have to be of a certain age. Now, I don't know if putting warnings is going to be the thing, but if that could start the conversation, then that would be perfect. You know, people can, it's easier to order unhealthy food than it is to order fresh produce. So I guess that's where sometimes the conversations can lie, in some of those big companies who essentially profit off it as well, you know?
1: Yep. His name is Mo Gilligan, award-winning British stand-up comedian. His first ever documentary for Netflix is called Big Chicken, A Fast Food Conspiracy. Our remaining moments with him when we come forward on Tavis Smiley.
14: This is getting good.
15: Yeah, man.
14: Tavis Smiley. Smiley continues when we come forward.
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1: Tavis Smiley and Mo Gilligan. His first documentary for Netflix is called Big Chicken, A Fast Food Conspiracy, streaming now. Mo, I've got 3 or 4 minutes left for you. I want to cover a couple of things here with you. One, you've talked about some of the personal takeaways from this 28-day journey where you ate nothing but fried chicken for breakfast, lunch, and dinner. If you want to lean in a bit more, I'd love to hear more about what your personal takeaways were. But I'm also curious about your professional takeaways. You've done this now. Has the bug bitten you for more documentaries?
0: Yeah, a lot. I didn't think I'd be sitting here as a investigative journalist / comedian. You know, I'll be honest, I was waiting for my moment just to look at the camera and just do the keep rolling. But no, it's great. You know, I think there's so many stories out there to be told, maybe whether that stories that have been told before that can be told to a new generation. But again, like we mentioned, you know, adding entertainment and humor in there. I think that's also important as well. You know, there's a lot of doom and gloom within the world. So if you can watch something that, again, might feel quite a heavy topic and it can be layered with, you know, laughter and honesty, then I think that's really great as well. But some of my other takeaways, pardon the pun, from this is, you know, I think once I really got to understand, you know, fried chicken's origin story, that made my personal journey a lot easier, gave me a bit more ownership. You know, we went to a church in Houston and there's this guy called Adrian. He's a soul food scholar. We ate down, you know, me eating things like cornbread and, you know, collard greens, real Southern American food, soul food. Was a memory that I'll cherish forever. Mm. It made me really feel wholesome. And, you know, just some of those origin stories of how it, one, you know, was turned into something negative, but also you hear those stories about how we need to reclaim the dish. Mm-hmm. And, you know, you have it on Sundays, you know, the dad gets the big piece of chicken. All those memories, you know, all those memories make you feel something, which is hard to explain, but at the same time, it makes you look at the dish. It makes me anyway look at the dish a bit different now that it's, I guess, probably gentrified and big corporations and everyone's in on it. It gives you a sense of, oh, this is where it's from. Yeah. This is the roots of fried chicken. So that was a really beautiful takeaway, you know, from being part of this journey.
1: So my extra question is whether or not this journey has caused you to completely stop eating fried chicken or whether you eat it now still, but in moderation.
0: Definitely in moderation. You know, I didn't eat probably fried chicken for the first 6 months after the doc. It's definitely changed the way that I buy chicken and eat and consume it as well. You know, I'm a comic, so I am on the road a lot mm-hmm. of early mornings and late nights. So the chicken wings are always there. You know, they can be heated up. They can put it in a sandwich. You name it, fried chicken is always there. But it's definitely changed my approach as well. But also, I have to understand that I'm in a position of privilege, some might say, of doing documentaries like this. And I can buy organic chicken if I wanted, or grass-fed. Yeah. And there'll be people listening to this and they're like, that's great for you, but how does it affect me? You know, and I have to be careful of telling people, oh, don't ever eat the food, because there are people who they wake up and they worry about how I'm going to put food on the table.
1: Oh, yeah.
0: And if it's something that you love, maybe you're able to make it yourself as opposed to, you know, going and buying fried chicken. No. So, I think, you know, if we eat just less meat, that would help everyone. You know,
1: you done good, Mo. You done good. It's a great documentary. It's called Big Chicken, A Fast Food Conspiracy. It is the journey of a triple BAFTA winning British stand-up comedian, Mo Gilligan, for 28 straight days, eating nothing but chicken for breakfast, lunch, and dinner. You'll be empowered by it, but you'll also be entertained by it as well. And that's the mark of good work, when it can make you laugh and make you think. And that's what Mo Gilligan makes us do with Big Chicken, A Fast Food Conspiracy, now streaming on Netflix. Mo, an honor to have had you on for the first time. We'll do it again somewhere down the road. Thank you for your time, sir.
0: Most definitely. Thank you so much, Tavis. Take care. Enjoy your day, okay?
1: Likewise, my friend. More of Tavis Smiley when we come forward.
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23: Cincinnati's Evanston neighborhood was the scene of an overnight shooting. Police say a person was shot shortly before 1230 a.m. near Xavier University at a location on Dana Avenue. The victim's injuries are described as non-life-threatening. Prosecutors are filing charges against a suspect in a 2017 Cincinnati murder. 50-year-old Anthony Gray was fatally shot on the city's South Fairmont neighborhood during what investigators say was a drug deal. 26-year-old Deontay Wilson has now been charged with Gray's killing. Wilson is already in prison, serving time after having been convicted of another killing. In northern Kentucky, the Boone County Sheriff's Office is continuing to investigate a Sunday evening accident involving a bicyclist and a truck. The pickup was towing a boat when reports say that the driver tried to go around two cyclists and misjudged the distance, hitting one of them. The victim's injuries are described as life-threatening. The Reds will be looking to break out of a three-game slide when they take on the White Sox tonight in Chicago. The Sox are coming off back-to-back wins over Cleveland. First pitch in the Windy City tonight is at 7:40. I'm Heather Pascoe on 12:30, The Buzz.

0: Tavish Smiley, and I'm glad you're with us. We've made it to the third and final hour of today's program, and I've been looking forward to this hour. It's been a great show today, and I'm glad to have you tapped in. It is primary day, as you know, around the country. We've been talking about that for the better part of 2 hours, minus the conversation about the fried chicken. But Minnesota, Wisconsin, Vermont, Connecticut, South Carolina, Alabama. So we have a lot to talk about tomorrow when these results start pouring in later tonight. So I look forward to a first hour tomorrow to unpack what this means and whether or not DSA and progressive candidates keep winning, and whether or not this squabble up inside the Democratic Party continues. You know it will. So tomorrow is another day, and Lord willing, we'll tap into some political stuff in the first hour tomorrow. But as I said, I've been looking forward to this hour. Anthony Conrad is our guest in this hour for the hour, journalist, essayist, educator. I invited him on for a couple of reasons. He's written, first of all, he's a great writer, number one, but he's written a couple of pieces of late that got my attention, and I wanted to bring it to your attention, and I think that this hour would allow him to sort of unpack what he's been writing about. So the first thing, in no particular order, is a piece he wrote titled "Establishment Democrats' Response to DSA's Electoral Wins." Speaking of DSA, the establishment Democrats' response to DSA's electoral wins should be of concern to anyone invested in the future of black politics. What's that mean? What's that about? I started the program today, and Miles, I'm going to play it again in just a second here. The James Carville Donnie Dorsch clip, it's got a couple of bad words in it, so I'll warn you. And my mother specifically turned down the radio for a couple seconds to avoid a couple of bad words here. But Carville and Dorsch, Donnie Dorsch had a conversation about this. But I'm interested to let Anthony tap in on his piece again about why these establishment Democrats and their response to DSA's electoral win should be of concern to anyone interested or invested in the future of black politics. That's one piece I want to tap into in this hour with Anthony Conrad. The other piece is in the New York Times, and this piece, I've seen it myself. The right-wing media is going crazy about what Anthony has written here, and the title of this piece is "It Wasn't a Civil War. It Was the Slaveholders' Rebellion." It wasn't, was not a civil war. It was the slaveholders' rebellion. That's what I'm going to talk about with Anthony Conrad for the rest of this hour when I get started with him. But first, here is that conversation between Carville and Donnie Dorsch, and after that, we'll push forward, and you're going to hear Anthony Conrad for the rest of the hour here on Tavish Smiley.
1: Who do you like from the Democratic side? I'm not saying predicting, but just guys you see, you go, well, that's an athlete.
2: There's something to work with there that I really think are like communicators of the first order, and I hate to say, because I'm not going to say somebody else, right? That always happens. But, they got to go out and run, and they got to make it happen. And my advice to all of them, the more you that run, the better the competition, the better the nominee. Don't clear the field. Everybody run. Everybody run. I'm pretty sure we're going to have a stunningly good nominee. I really do.
1: There's a lot, as long as they don't drift too far left.
2: They're not going to do that. Some will, but the political market is like, hey, I got a niche in the left to center lane. And by the way, the blacks don't buy you.
1: No, by the way, they're not voting for any of these DSA candidates. Neither are the Latinos.
2: Screw the blacks out of the nominating process because they know they can't win South Carolina. Black folks are, listen to me very carefully, are the most loyal part of the entire Democratic coalition. If you disrespect them, they know it. And a Democratic Party can never show any distance between itself and black voters, and it gets to the point that the progressive want to disrespect people. They're going to understand that, and you're going to lose a constituency that has stuck with you for the last 70 years.
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0: Tavis Smiley, Anthony Conrad, who I'm honored to have on this program. Anthony, how are you, sir?
10: I'm doing well. The honor is all mine. Thank you for having me.
0: No, man, what a great delight, treat for us to have you on. And again, I want to just spend some time in this hour working through both of these. I suspect I want to start with the DSA story. Again, your piece is titled Establishment Democrats' Response to DSA's Electoral Win Should Be of Concern to Anyone Invested in the Future of Black Politics. Today's primary day across the country, many states, we'll see again if DSA or progressive candidates keep running the table. The good news for you is we got an hour here, so you ain't got to speak in sound bites like you do on most conversations or in most conversations. So just take some time, and we got the hour to do both of these, but unpack this piece and what the connection is to black politics. You heard the clip I played of James Carville expressing himself. I laughed earlier on this program, Anthony, when I played it earlier, mentioning that you'd be on in the third hour today. I laughed and told the audience, it's still funny to me after all the years of doing what I do to hear white males tell us what we think. That's just the first start.
10: But right, you mean the blacks.
0: Exactly, the blacks, exactly.
10: Yeah. That's the guy we should be listening to.
0: That's it, that's it. I got nothing to say. The whole hour is yours. Take it and run with it.
10: Thank you. Okay, so in terms of black politics, one of the things that really shaped my thinking around, quote unquote, like a definition of black politics was something that happened in the early 70s, like when the Congressional Black Caucus first formed, and they sought out to put together a black national agenda. And for several reasons, it didn't quite work out the way it was supposed to. Now, this meeting in Gary is like sort of an ensemble. You got quote unquote radical black organizations. You have the CBC. You have black nationalists. You know, you have Amiri Baraka. Everybody's getting together to figure out a pathway forward, right? And one of the interesting things that for me, that stood out was this idea of an inside sort of outside game and how those two forces can work together. And so I started to come away with a definition of black politics as something like that's not actually rooted in a particular political party, right? Because we do know the names of a party can change, but like a particular ideology, right? Like it's a particular strategy. And so black politics is basically, to distill it, is like how we make a way out of no way. Mm-hmm. So it's the strategies black people use to make our political demands legible within a system designed to narrow and delegitimize them. that includes the two-party system. That includes, I hate to say it, no one likes it, but like these sometimes seemingly violent rhetoric. It also includes peaceful protests. You know, and so it includes all these things. It includes third-party insurgency. And so if you think of Black politics as something that's not confined to a particular party, but it is literally however we can take advantage of the system to make our political demands heard, that's what it is. And it hasn't always been wedded to the Democratic Party. You know, one of the first Black Americans to be nominated by a political party was actually Clifton DeBerry, and that was the Socialist Party. And so one of the things that's been interesting with what's happening with the DSA for me is this attempt to divorce democratic socialism from Black history, like in totality. The way we talk about it, you would think, you know, quote unquote, democratic socialism is something foreign to Black folks, but it's actually not. It's literally embedded in our history. It's even embedded in the history of the Congressional Black Caucus. And so when you see people talking about, well, you know, Black voters aren't really feeling the DSA, and they're doing their, you know, the DSA is sort of trying to blow up the party, and it's antithetical to what Black people need, is they're actually wrong. There's never really been a time where Black folks were like, we have to be a little docile and submit ourselves to two-party rule. No. That's not how it's been. And even in cases where you know, voters are voting for, you know, Democrat or DSA endorsed candidates, you know, you have people like Carville, you know, suggesting that people shouldn't seat them. But again, you're saying something about the voters that actually do vote for these people. So Daria Leza represents my district, you know, New York 13. Mm-hmm. And that is one of the 148 majority minority district. And she won a plurality of Black precincts. So to say that she's, you know, doing something so beyond the pale, and, you know, these DSA folks, you know, they shouldn't be invited into the caucus, is to say something about all the people that voted for her who have a legitimate gripe with the way that establishment Democrats are beholden to corporations and not necessarily the power of the people. Mm-hmm. And so that's what I was really trying to tease out in that piece. And if we are to think about Black politics, not as, you know, quote, the most loyal Democratic voters or the Democratic Party base, which I think is actually sort of an offensive way to narrate Black voting behavior, I don't necessarily think that's a good thing. Mm-hmm. If we want to figure out a way to engage in insurgent politics to move the party leftward, to get them to avow policies that will be helpful to Black folks, then I think Black people in general, and also to honor our own history, I think Black folks in general should really embrace what the DSA is doing. But not to say that the DSA is perfect, yep, or there are no problems with race in the DSA or anything like that. You know, W.E.B. Du Bois was writing about the problem with socialists way back in the day. But I would say there's no problem with race and democratic socialism that does not already exist in capitalism. And so it's like, what are we really doing here? And so thinking through how Black folks can sort of take part in this leftward movement, in this progressive movement, I think we all should start figuring out how we can embrace some of those insurgent policies.
11: No, you've said so much. I want to give you a chance to unpack. Let me jump right in and make the most of this hour that we have. First of all, you didn't just tease it out. You laid it out, and you laid it out eloquently and brilliantly. It's more than just a tease. You laid in it, and I'm grateful for that. But there are a couple of things that came to mind while you were talking, issues I've raised earlier, but not with Anthony Conright, the author of this powerful and provocative piece. You mentioned Du Bois. Let me go straight then to the color line for starters. We've talked for days on this program now. Cornel West is my dear friend and brother, a regular contributor on this program. He's here every Monday. He's here Monday and Thursday. So we talked about this on Monday, and I'm sure we'll talk about it again on Thursday after these primaries today. But he was one of the founders, as you know, you talked about the roots of the DSA movement, and it's connected to the Congressional Black Caucus. Dr. West reminds us of that all the time on this program. Dr. West was one of the founders. He was there when DSA started, one of the signatories on the opening the founding documents, really, for DSA. So Cornel West was there on day one. That said, he has been chagrined, and that's my word, not his. He'd probably go harder than that. Just disappointed at the way in which so many of these DSA candidates do, in fact, have a blind spot when it comes to the color line. We talked about it earlier on today's program. Mondami, after the primary, had to really lean in because they weren't feeling him. Black folk weren't writ large. Weren't feeling him in the primary. Number one, we see the data in the El-Sayed race in Michigan. Black folk did not support Abdul El-Sayed in that Senate race. Now he's, you know, promoting his friendship, his new friendship with Barack Obama. And maybe Obama will show up and campaign with him. But I could run the list if I had the time. I don't need to. You wrote the article. You know the backstory better than I do. What is this issue they have with the color line? I ain't got to the generational issue yet. But talk about this color line issue with some of these candidates that are running with the DSA label or the progressive label behind them.
10: Okay. So here's the thing. To take a step back, I think one of the problems is that we are so far, like Black folks are so far divorced from the history of democratic socialism in our community that when we hear it, it makes it seem as if it's foreign to us, right? But Martin Luther King Jr. explicitly talked about his problems with capitalism and quite literally said we might need some democratic socialism.
11: That's right.
10: And so I think if we say we live in an anti-Black country, there's going to be problems with race everywhere. And so I don't think that any ism is really going to get us out of that. But like I said, there's no sort of issue with race within the democratic socialist circles that don't already exist within, you know, the capitalist establishment, democratic circles. And so I think part of the thing is, okay, if you're trying to, how do you approach a community and say, even though in sort of your ecosystem of information, right? If you think about where most Black folks get their news and whatnot, we don't, you know, the papers that we're advocating for what someone might deem radical left politics, they're not really in the same sort of circulation anymore. And so a lot of the way we get our information or how it trickles down to us tends to be from within an establishment lens or even within our churches, right? And so Mamdani has to go into churches. And in those spaces, Black folks, we don't really talk about things with the same sort of names and titles as they're typically discussed in white spaces. So in church, right, we don't go, hey guys, we're going to engage in some, you know, democratic socialism in the collection plate. We go, no, there is a family that needs help. We're passing around the collection plate. We don't say, well, hey, that's socialism versus capital. We understand, you know, as we always say, it takes a community, right? And so just the problem is that the people, and not all the people, but you know, some of the DSA is it's a pretty white organization in terms of its membership, but I don't think that's necessarily solely having to do with any with race in itself. I think it also has to do with the fact that Black folks have been divorced from the history of democratic socialism in our community.
11: The other issue, is generational. I've been seeing, some persons, including Nina Turner and others, suggest that this really isn't, a racial issue. It's a generational issue in that younger African Americans are far more, open and willing, to consider this, DSA agenda, these candidates, than our older Black Americans, which is really funny listening to your analysis that if we've been rooted in this, How is that generation missing it? And the younger generation is leaning in. You see where I'm going, right? The younger generation is leaning in. What am I missing here, Anthony?
10: I think it's a few things, because here's what I would say. Now, I don't know if I would rank in the older generation these days. I hope not. But I would actually say the older generation actually got it. The policies, do you know, the Congressional Black Caucus in the early 70s were advocating for a guaranteed income, a universally guaranteed income.
11: Mm-hmm.
10: Now, right, could you imagine today, this, you know, the Congressional Black Caucus, you're like, all right, guys, this is, you know, we're about to advocate for this policy. So back then, I think there were more radical policies than what we're advocating for now. You know, in the early 70s, it was in the 70s, in the 90s. There was a member of the Congressional Black Caucus circulated a Dear Colleague letter, which advocated for reducing funds to Israel. Mm. Now, again, could you imagine that today? In today's sort of political discourse, they would say, oh, well, that is a radical position. And so I don't necessarily think it is generational in a sense. However, I think once a movement or, you know, a group of people have been sort of co-opted into redeeming a system, then a lot of the other stuff gets lost. And so if we say, okay, well, black folks tend to support the Democratic Party and we are their most loyal base, et cetera, et cetera. The way we're narrating black voting behavior, it really freezes, or really forecloses on any possibilities outside of it. Mm-hmm. And so I do think it is generational. And then also, like, the older generations, it was a lot easier for some folks in it to, you know, buy houses and climb that socioeconomic ladder than it is for the younger generation. But I actually think you guys kind of had it right back in the day. And I think we're actually coming back to that, which again is why it's so important for the younger generation to engage in what the DSA is doing, because that, to me, it's actually a return to a norm, not exploring something that is a foreign concept.
11: I get it. The piece is called, it's in The Nation magazine, it's called Establishment Democrats' Response to DSA's Electoral Wins Should Be of Concern to Anyone Invested in the Future of Black Politics. Whatever happened to big tent politics? Ask Anthony Conright. In the piece in The Nation magazine, I encourage you to read it. He framed it up for us rather nicely, but you can read it for yourself again at The Nation. Now, when we come forward for the second half of this hour, it wasn't a civil war. It was the slaveholders' rebellion. Ouch. 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
13: Gas prices are falling in Cincinnati. AAA reports the average price of regular fuel locally is now $3.77 per gallon, down 9 cents from the price 1 week ago. The average cost of a gallon of regular fuel in the state of Ohio is now $3.90 per gallon, a drop of 14 cents per gallon from the price 7 days prior. In northern Kentucky, the Boone County Sheriff's Office is continuing to investigate a Sunday evening accident involving a bicyclist and a truck. The pickup was towing a boat when reports say the driver tried to go around two cyclists and misjudged the distance, hitting one of them. The victim's injuries are described as life-threatening. Prosecutors are filing charges against a suspect in a 2017 Cincinnati murder. 50-year-old Anthony Ray was fatally shot during what investigators say was a drug deal. 26-year-old Deontay Wilson has now been charged with Gray's killing. Wilson is already in prison, serving time after having been convicted in another killing. The Reds will be looking to break out of a 3-game slide when they take on the White Sox tonight in Chicago. I'm Heather Pasco on 1230 The Buzz.
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11: Tavis Smiley and journalist, essayist, and educator Anthony Conright, just an amazing writer, and a couple pieces he's pushed out of late that I wanted to spend some time with him unpacking, and so I'm grateful to him for this hour to do just that. In case you missed the first half hour discussing his first piece in The Nation magazine, check out the podcast when it's posted later tonight. Because you missed a good one. Again, the piece is titled Establishment Democrats' Response to DSA's Electoral Win Should Be of Concern to Anyone Invested in the Future of Black Politics. We'll see if DSA and progressives continue to run the table today. Primaries all across the country today, where Minnesota, Wisconsin, Vermont, Connecticut, South Carolina, Alabama. Lots to talk about tomorrow when these results come in. But his piece that I just referenced is in The Nation magazine. I encourage you to read that. Now we push in the second half of this hour.

0: Hear that? That's now crispier McCrispy strip meeting creamy Caesar sauce. Sounds extra crispy. Caesar sauce at McDonald's for a limited time.
1: Ba-da-ba-ba-ba. When I looked it up, I discovered the Gaines Foster's, Professor Gaines Foster's research, and I realized, oh my gosh, nothing is just a name. And in the case of the Civil War, I realized that so many of us take it for granted that it was just always called the Civil War, and it was not. We call it the Civil War in large part, just because of Confederate heritage groups and their allies in Congress actually pushed to formally change the name. Are any reference from of rebellion or insurrection as a way to sort of decriminalize the narrative around the South's and the Confederacy's behavior and to ensure that they're not branded as terrorists or traitors, but that they were, you know, engaged in some other justified noble cause. But we know that's not the case with the slaveholder rebellion. Mm-hmm. And so I realized, oh, I have been calling it the Civil War my entire life because this Confederate project has rewrite history has largely been successful. Hmm.
2: What do we take away from that? Words matter. You understand that as a writer, obviously, an educator, an essayist. Words matter. Mm-hmm. Language matters. How do we process, what do we make of the fact that we've been duped all of this time calling it the Civil War?
1: I think the thing to take away is how language can be used to skirt certain facts, right? So it's much harder, you know, you'll run into people who might be able to question what the Civil War was about, but it's harder to question what the Enslaver's Rebellion was about. The difference there is the slaveholders' rebellion. It's hard to question what that is about. There were slaveholders and they wanted to rebel. And now people might push back and go, oh, well, in this particular case, it wasn't everybody, you know, who had slaves or something like that. But it's like, well, they certainly were fighting for other people to have slaves. And so I think it's just really important to think through how we name things, especially in connection to January 6th. So when the January 6th insurrection, so when I saw that, I didn't really know what was going on. I was talking to a male friend of mine, and I was like, the only thing we could say was, man, white people are going crazy. And then all of a sudden, in the news, it was, it didn't really have a name. People kind of wanted to follow the insurrection, but you could tell different news outlets didn't know what to call it. And as I was researching the history of why we call the Civil War the Civil War, it really hit me that it's always important to frame January 6th as an insurrection, so we don't lose sight of what was at stake and what people actually tried to do, because then we can hold the people in that party accountable.
2: Yep. Let me take the latter point first, and then I'll jump back to something you said formally. Prior to, I should say, this latter point about insurrection. Is it your read? I was just having a conversation on this show yesterday. In fact, again, language matters, words matter. And we were talking about the way that we see this creeping on the way people want to remember what happened on January 6th. And particularly given the ways that Donald Trump has moved with the pardons. And last week we saw the last of the prosecutions on January 6th. That book is now closed, at least when it comes to the prosecutions. I come back to yesterday's conversation to ask you today whether or not you think your protestation notwithstanding, we have, in fact, as a nation, settled on the word insurrection as it relates to January 6th, or is that slipping and sliding as well?
1: I think it's slipping and sliding. Now, some of it, I think, is American... The American memory for history is like very short. And we live in a very fast news cycle. And so it's hard to really keep up with things and reflect. But I also think the way our politics are structured, it aids in that sort of forgetting

0: process or sort of keeping the book open process. So if you only give people two parties, well, you're locking in a group of people who wouldn't otherwise vote for the insurrection party. You're locking them into voting for the insurrection party.
1: Yeah.
0: And so in some ways the book is closed, but I think there is a lot of reason to sort of, for moral and political reasons, to keep it open and never let anybody forget what that party and what Donald Trump tried to do that day.
1: Nope. I hear you loud and clear on that point. Let me do this right quick here. So I mentioned earlier how the right wing media has just gone crazy about your piece. Right. Yeah. Right. As he chuckles, it wasn't a civil war. It was the slaveholders' rebellion. We should start calling it that, the slaveholders' rebellion. But I've read critically and carefully the pushback you've gotten for writing this piece in the New York Times as an essayist. And it seems to me that the argument that they think is the most potent of their pushback against you is using Abraham Lincoln against you, you know, and referring to Lincoln, essentially calling it, using that term, civil war, in presentations and speeches. How have you processed? That's why I'm asking when we come forward. Let me tee the question up now. I'm looking at my clock. Wouldn't be fair to give you 30 seconds to respond. When we come forward, how have you processed the pushback you received from the right wing about the piece? And say a word, if you will, when we come forward, about their use of their invocation of Lincoln as the epicenter of their argument against slaveholders' rebellion, because Lincoln called it a civil war. 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
14: You are indeed with Anthony Conright, journalist, essayist, educator, just a brilliant public intellectual who I've been honored to have had on this program in this last hour. We got 10 more minutes to go. Let's see how much more damage I can do in these last 10 minutes. First of all, the pushback from the right-wing media, again, using Lincoln as their most potent argument against your piece, that we should not be calling it the Slaveholders Rebellion. It is, in fact, a civil war, because that's what Abraham Lincoln called it, Anthony Conrad.
15: Yeah, so I hate to say this because it sounds more rude than I intended to be, but they probably didn't read the actual essay. Because if they read it, then they would have seen that Lincoln called it other things even before the Gettysburg Address. And so sometimes the use of civil war, it was more descriptive, right? It wasn't necessarily, when you talked about it, like the civil war as we use it now, it's we are engaged in a civil war,
14: right?
15: And just the term comes from Julius Caesar's chronicle of Rome's first century war amongst its citizens. So it was called Commentary de Bello Civile. So literally just means comments on the Civil War. And so that's where it comes from. And so the people who are using that, they just didn't read the essay. And the reason why Lincoln had to refer to it as Congress and Lincoln referred to it as an insurrection because it had legal implications. And so there was already a law from the late 1700s that allows you to call forth a militia to put down an insurrection. And so that's why they also referred to it as an insurrection. And so that's what I would say to those folks. And then even still, if you look at the documents, when Congress named the documents, by 1863, rebellion appeared more than civil war. Yeah. And so it's just, I would say those people should like go back and engage with the actual text and some of the history.
14: Yep. So there's your invitation. or here's your invitation, all my listeners across the country, to start calling.
15: But you know what?
14: Yes. Yeah. I'm sorry. Go ahead.
15: Is it okay? I wanted to, if it's okay with you, I wanted to revisit something that I talked about earlier because I just did not do a good job of laying this case out about the DSA and Black politics and the future of Black politics and all of that. My fear is that. There are policies that we advocated for as a community that somehow have been formulated to be quote unquote too radical, right? Like I mentioned earlier, like a universal basic income or even a fully guaranteed jobs program. And my question, and this is something Du Bois asked about Black History Month way, way back in the day, is how are we going to think about Black political representation moving forward? And at some point, we're going to have to figure out how to think through Black political representation outside the confines of individual representation, as in, you know, skin color. And we're going to have to ask ourselves, is there a way to think about what it means to represent Black folks, Black voters, that is made up of moral fiber? We're going to have to say there might be a Black woman who says she's not going to vote for anyone in you know, leadership if they take corporate PAC money. Now, to me, that person is exhibiting the very best of what Black representation is because it's directly going against corporate interests who have plundered wealth in the Black community, who works with private prison corporations to herd Americans into privately owned prisons. And so in terms of all this stuff happening with the DSA and the Democratic Party, my push, my concern, my hope is that at some point we're going to have to say, if you are going to claim to represent Black folks, Black voters, you have to have some sort of moral calling to your policies, your behavior, who you take money from. It has to be more morally aligned. And so I just wanted to revisit that because that was sort of the essence of that piece.
14: No, you did it. First of all, you did a fine job to begin with early on. But number two, I just learned something about Anthony Conrad, as did this audience across the country. I believe that self-critique is a part of any genius's toolbox. He's a brilliant writer, but you heard him self-critique, you heard him self-analyze and self-correct on the air in real time, saying, I didn't do a good job. Let me come back at this again. That's part of his particular genius, and I see now why he is such a great writer. Not being unwilling to check himself, even on a live radio conversation. That's bold. That's courageous. But he lays in on it a little harder and sharpens the knife a little bit, makes a finer point of it, which I receive, and I'm sure the audience does as well. When we come forward, our remaining moments with Anthony Conrad, two or three things I want to close the circle on. Right quick, you're listening to Tavis Smiley.
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17: Freedom is an endless meeting. So let's get back to it with Tavis Smiley.
14: Tavis Smiley and the brilliant Anthony Conrad. Anthony, I got 3 minutes left here. I want to run through three things right quick in 3 minutes. Let's see if we can't do it. You've offered a critique a couple times. This conversation, critique is my word, of our two-party system. What is your response to it? What's the option? What's the alternative?
15: I think the alternative is to engage in insurgent politics, is to do exactly what the DSA is doing. And I think to let... keep spreading the gospel that we can track what the DSA is doing directly to Black representatives in Congress and then to some of our greatest historians and thinkers like W.E.B. Du Bois, A. Philip Randolph, Bayard Rustin, even Martin Luther King Jr. Mm-hmm. And so just to keep honing, like making it known that this isn't foreign. This is like, this is us. We just don't call it quote unquote democratic socialism, but we do have to figure out a way to get out of the trappings of the two-party system.
14: Issue number two, what do you say to those establishment Democrats, be they Black, white, or otherwise, who believe that that DSA may eventually do the same kind of damage if they succeed in this insurrection? Here's that word again. That DSA could do the same kind of damage to the Democratic Party that MAGA has clearly done to the Republican Party.
15: I'd say it's a false equivalency. It's a false equivalency. And is that what you would say to the Congressional Black Caucus who are advocating for some of these same policies? Mm-hmm. Is that what you would say to Martin Luther King Jr.? Is that what you would say to, I mean, I mentioned before, but A. Philip Randolph, like, is that what you would say to all of these people who engage in this same sort of politics? And you know what? Maybe they would, but that says something about them and their system and their structure than it does about us.
14: Yep, I received that. Last question. We're doing good. 60 seconds to go. A little birdie told me there's a new novel coming. If the title is correct, it's called Speak Blackness, and there's a comma after speak, and that comma means something, obviously. Speak, comma, blackness. Can you say a quick word about the novel coming?
15: Yeah, yes. Well, actually, I can't, but the comma is there for a reason.
14: Yes.
15: I just can't say why because it's not out. And I can't give it away.
14: Fair enough.
15: Instead of, you know, the novel, I should have some essays coming out soon. So, you know, check those out if you can.
14: No, I look forward to all your essays. And when the novel does drop, you know where to come, right? You got to come back here. We'll talk about it.
15: Yes, sir.
14: And,
15: thank you.
14: And we'll talk about that comma. Speak, comma. blackness. His name is Anthony Conright, journalist, essayist, educator. We mentioned the pieces and where you can find them, one at The Nation, the other at The New York Times. Just Google him. All his stuff will pop up. Anthony, a delightful and insightful hour. I can't thank you enough. Enjoy the rest of your day, my friend.
15: All right, brother. You too. Thank you.
14: Just like that, 3 hours are gone. We are back here tomorrow, Lord willing, to do it all over again. Until tomorrow, thanks for listening to Tavis Smiley. And as always, keep the faith.

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3: 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My child is an angel. Yeah.
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0: Join us tomorrow for Healthy Ever After. We'll talk to Judge Melody Armstrong. And will you have a Mr. Griffin, sir?
1: You already know. I'm thinking about it right now. Cheryl is back, so she'll have trending topics. And will you have an Erica is Mrs. Christian.
0: I will. Yes, absolutely. Going to encourage these good folks. We'll be faith walking.
1: Love talking.
0: Enjoy living on Get Up Mornings. Yeah. 1230 The
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9: So I wouldn't let go. 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

0: 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They're always eager to go to Regeneration.
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It is so. Amen. Now, when we pray, we want to end that with a declaration, a decree. So I'm speaking for all of you listening, starting here, starting now. The things that hurt you in the past won't control your future. Starting now, this is a new day. This is your exodus. You are officially

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1: Uncle spent to respect, respect in every aspect. And special kiss to the man and God bless anything tested. Notice that Jesus Christ said, every time. No, all of us have an honor crew. 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
1: I want you to know, long as I got King Jesus, I don't need nobody else. 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
0: It's Praise on the Buzz.

Hallelujah. 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Come on, let's pull on heaven and get what we need from him tonight. 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There's no place I'd rather be.

0: 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That's now crispier McCrispy strip meeting creamy Caesar sauce. 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

I was preaching a sermon one Sunday, and it was the parable. It was talking about the disciples and Jesus when they were going through a cornfield, and they began to pick the corn, and the Pharisees, the legalistics of the day, they came and they were chastising them. Then, why are you doing this on the Sabbath? They had this whole discourse and dialogue between the two of them. Jesus was saying, listen, do you not remember that you yourself aren't even worthy? You guys bake unleavened bread on the Sabbath, and you kill the sacrifice. You clean the sacrifice. They have a need, and it's my job and my responsibility to meet their need, and I met their need. I trump the synagogue. I trump the Sabbath. I'm Lord of your life. I'm Lord of everything that is you. I'm Lord of this day. Recognize who you're talking to. But in the course of that whole thing, what I realized is that the dialogue was between the Pharisees, or the religious leaders of the day. It was between the dignitaries and the officials of the church and Jesus. The disciples never uttered a word. He literally started embodying his permanent position in our lives because he stepped in between the law and the people and says, no, I'm grace. And because of me, they don't have to defend themselves to you. I'll do all the talking. My blood will speak through all of eternity. I have justified them. Even in their wrong, I know that they're wrong. I know that they make mistakes. I know that they are not perfect. I know that they do things that are not pleasing. But even in their wrong, my blood will speak on their behalf. And I will just, somebody should have shouted right there, because he didn't kill you for all the sinful acts that you committed, but he justified you. God bless me with this song. It simply speaks the life of that message. And I'm just excited to be able to share it with you.

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3: All right, Sybil's back with what we need to know today. 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
4: It's Sybil Wilkes with what we need to know. A new election analysis reveals that Republican efforts to redraw southern congressional maps are driving black voters to the polls in record numbers. Data from Vote Hub shows majority black counties across Alabama and Louisiana experience significant turnout surges following recent Supreme Court rulings. Rather than diminishing political influence, these redistricting efforts actively energize voter mobilization across the Black Belt. Food distributor Taylor Farms issued a voluntary recall for over a dozen products containing fresh jalapeno peppers due to salmonella concerns. The recalled salsas, guacamoles, and dips were distributed to major retailers nationwide, including Target, Kroger, and Whole Foods. This voluntary action follows a multi-state outbreak linked to Mexican pepper suppliers that already sickened hundreds of people. Spam robocalls surged to 4.4 billion in the month of July, reaching the highest monthly volume recorded in over a year. Tracking data indicates that telemarketing scams and fake pre-approved loan offers comprise the vast majority of incoming calls. While nuisance calls rose nationwide, phone numbers in Texas, Georgia, and Indiana experienced the steepest spikes. From our good news file, two Massachusetts Wendy's franchise owners helped fund the higher education of a former employee who is now attending Yale University. Thales D'Souza originally worked at the fast food restaurant to assist his immigrant family while planning to enter construction. Impressed by his strong work ethic, his employer set aside college funds for every hour he worked to support his academic potential. And now he's there. Congratulations. I'm Sybil Wilkes. Be informed. Be empowered.
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5: Man, make sure you listen to I Hate the Homies. This is a new episode. Me and Rock T going in. You got to love that. Look here. The Minnesota Vikings just named Kyler Murray the starting quarterback over J.J. McCarthy. Why they saying it like everybody didn't know? What did J.J. think was really going to happen? That man left Arizona to go be the starter at Minnesota. J.J. was sweet in college for the University of Michigan and has not did anything since. Tony Romo was allegedly arrested for a DWI or whatever, three letters that is synonymous with DWI. He failed the field test, and CBS don't know when he's coming back. How about that? And then his court date is September 21st. That's 3 weeks after the foot. Tony, let me all these Ubers and Waymos, they got cars that drive you when there ain't no driver. You, sir, come on now. Ladies and gentlemen, let's make responsible choices. I'm Griff. And that's your quick sports minute. Come.
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14: Good morning. Expect delays as you make your way northbound 75 after Fort Washington Way. An accident blocks your left lane. Traffic is stop and go northbound 71 near Fort Washington Way, and reports of flooding in lots of areas this morning. Traffic is sponsored by Compassion International. It's not too late. 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I'm Alan Schley with traffic on 1230 The Buzz.
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13: In the news, 2 people are in custody following a double shooting yesterday afternoon in Avondale. It happened near Purdue and Forest Avenue. The victims survived the shootings and remain hospitalized. Severe weather took out the power of more than 150,000 customers in the tri-state area yesterday. And at least 3 people are dead after a dangerous storm swept the Midwest Tuesday. 2 of the deaths were in Indiana, a 4-year-old boy killed when a tree fell on his home, and another person killed in a house explosion believed to be storm-related. Also, a person died in Ohio. YouTube is making it harder for creators to earn money on the site. In order to get ad revenue, creators now need to have 8,000 qualified watch hours over the past year or 20 million qualified shorts views over the last 3 months. A special event marking 25 years since the September 11th attacks will take place later this month at the Cincinnati Fire Museum. The Tunnel to Towers Foundation still across America.

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2: Good morning. Expect delays as you make your way northbound 75 after Fort Washington Way. An earlier accident in the cleanup. That one should be out of your way shortly. We do have a disabled vehicle blocking southbound 75 on the off ramp to Fort Washington Way. Traffic stop and go northbound 71 at 12th Street. I'm Alan Schley with traffic on 1230 The Buzz.
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6: Yes, go ahead.
7: Well, well.
6: Oh. 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
6: Let's go ahead. 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
7: All right.
6: Yes, enough. All right. All right.
7: Whose birthday is it today?
8: Massacre, come see about us.
6: Come on.
7: Whose birthday is it?
9: Good morning, praise the Lord, get up church on this wonderful worship Wednesday. This is Philip Frazier calling from the nation's capital. My birthday shout-outs are for the following. A happy belated birthday to my play nephew, Christopher Terrell, who celebrated his birthday on August 9th, and my former Sunday school teacher, the Tennessee Baptist Church, Pastor Joanne Davis, is celebrating her birthday today, August 12th. Happy birthday. God loves you, and so do I. Wish you many, many more.
10: Good morning. Praise the good Lord. My name is Nova Bertram, and I'm calling from Indianapolis, Indiana, to wish my favorite brother his 67th birthday on yesterday. I tried to call yesterday, but I couldn't get in, so I'm glad I got in today. And also for today, a dear friend of mine named Angela Smith, a heavenly happy birthday to Miss Edna Love, and to LaTanya Skelton, birthday tomorrow on August the 13th. And to my heavenly birthday shout out to my sister Patricia Willis, whose birthday is August the 15th. And to Mrs. Stephanie Blunt, whose birthday is August the 15th also. And thank you so much, everybody. Have a great day. All the August birthday, have a happy, happy celebration birthday. Thank you. Praise God.
11: My name is Mercita Sutton. I'm calling from Jacksonville, Florida, and my birthday shout-out is for myself and my birthday twin, Dolores Santana. I pray that we have a wonderful day and enjoy, have love, and laughter. May God bless everyone who has a birthday in this month. In the name of Jesus, amen.
12: Good morning. Good morning, Get Up family. I'd like to have a happy birthday to Joey Moore, whose birthday was August the 1st. Then I wish to wish a happy birthday to Minister Long Homegoing on the 13th, Lynn on the 14th, happy birthday, Joe Moore on the 10th, and Andrea Austin on the 15th. Happy birthday, and thank y'all for everything y'all do. Really enjoy y'all program. Bye-bye.
13: Marcella Henderson calling from the Chesapeake, South Carolina, shouting out my daughter, Jemiah Henderson. Happy 25th birthday. We love you.
14: My name is Linda Raff, and I'm calling from Fayetteville, North Carolina. I would like to shout out a happy belated birthday to my adopted son, Sean Batten, in Raleigh, North Carolina. To myself, August the 1st, Sean Batten. To myself, August the 6th. And to my son, DeMarcus Raff, August the 6th. To my son, Dominique Raff, August the 11th.
15: Good morning, Marie Thomas, Darlington, South Carolina. Birthday shout-out goes to Stephon Cotton out of Hartsel, South Carolina. That's coming from his mom, siblings, family, and friends, Pastor Antonio Black in the Green Hill Missionary Baptist Church family. Thank you all for what all y'all continue to do, and have a blessed and prosperous day.
6: Happy birthday, everybody, and thank you so much for sharing all your birthday love with us this morning. 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
16: 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Mitch with the best natural ever.
6: 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Stick around. There's more on the way. It's Get Up Mornings. Happy birthday, everybody.
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13: All right, good people, coming up this hour, we'll get to hear from Sirius Griff, Mr. Griffin. Plus, I'll share an Erica-ism, and we'll cap things off with the joys and concerns. We got great music on the way from Ty Tribbett, Fred Hammond, and Tamala Mann. Walk in faith, good people. That's what I want you to do. Walk in faith all day long. Here's the Cardi Cortez with Working On Me on Get Up Mornings.

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5: Thanks, Z. Yesterday, I'm here in Charlotte for the Stellar Awards Week, right? And yesterday, I did an event at the Casey by Beaumont. It was an event for the Alliance Center for Education. Melanie Pratt, Praise 102.5, Praise Charlotte, hosted it. And it was an event, E, for this program that helps other people. I'll say it like that. I have to thank Kim Ratcliffe, James Smuggy Mitchell. Smuggy is the mayor pro tem. Here, Jesse Kierton is the president of Queens University, and he went through the program. And Jorge Mangares is the board chair. But basically, I opened it up with, you know, comedy, and then people came up and talked them. And I'm talking about the, you know, the CEO and Jared and his wife Brooke. This program helps Head Start and pre-Head Start. And even Jesse was one of the people that actually went through the program. And I just wanted to talk about this morning of how important programs are still. You know, as a people, we have always had to do things our own way. And we had to raise money for those things. And this organization has been around 85 years. And just to see that it's still programs in different cities around the country that are working in the community, that are hands-on with the young people. Because we can say what we want about the young people. And, you know, they can't write in cursive. They only on social media and all. Yeah, but they the whole future, though. So, in fact, at my table yesterday, it was a young man. He was 31. I was like, "You can't write in cursive, can you?" And he was like, "Yeah, I can." And I said, "Then write this right here." And he wrote it. And then before I left, it was a lot of educators there as well. A table of teachers slipped me an envelope, and they all wrote on cursive just to let me know that people writing in cursive still. So, shout out to them. But the intentional work that Alliance Center for Education is doing in the community, I'm just a fan of it. I'm a fan of, because I went through those programs. I went through the Head Start. I went through my mom was, you know, programs like that back then. That was saving her. You guys are saving people. And I just wanted to say thank you for saving people. And I was one of those people who got saved. And you never know. Actually, Jesse Kierton, the president of Queens University, he went through the program as well. So, and I was telling them yesterday, a lot of people don't, and not a lot, people most of the time don't get the thank you that they require, that they deserve. And I just wanted to tell you publicly that you guys are doing, and all organizations that are helping in the community that just lost funding because of y'all's president and other reason, and you're still out there trying, man. On behalf of Get Up Mornings with Erica Campbell, we just want to thank y'all. That's my Mr. Griffin for today.
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5: Yeah, period.
4: Help people, man. And I love how you stretch your heart, and I say that intentionally, like you make space to love and help people. And I just think God, I know that God is going to bless you, because that's the real work. Very proud of this guy. Come on, Griff, ladies and gentlemen, put your hands together for Griff, ladies and gentlemen. We got more on the way. It's Get Up Mornings.
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11: Good morning. Watch for a disabled vehicle blocking your off-ramp southbound 75, the off-ramp to Fort Washington Way. We have an accident blocking southbound 71 at 275, and a disabled vehicle blocks your center lane northbound 75 at West 5th Street. 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
4: In the news, two people are in custody following a double shooting yesterday afternoon in Avondale. It happened near Purdue and Forest Avenue. The victims survived the shootings and remain hospitalized. Severe weather took out the power of more than 150,000 customers in the tri-state area yesterday. And at least three people are dead after a dangerous storm swept the Midwest Tuesday. Two of the deaths were in Indiana, a four-year-old boy killed when a tree fell on his home, and another person killed in a house explosion believed to be storm-related. Also, a person died in Ohio. YouTube is making it harder for creators to earn money on the site. 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A special event marking 25 years since the September 11th attacks will take place later this month at the Cincinnati Fire Museum. 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
5: Good morning. We do have reports of lots of flooding in the area, so be advised. We have fallen power cables and debris as well. Watch for an accident blocking your right shoulder southbound 71 at 275. Reports of a disabled vehicle blocking your center lane northbound 75 at West 5th Street and a stalled vehicle blocked southbound 75, the off-ramp to Fort Washington Way. I'm Alan Schley with traffic on 1230 The Buzz.
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0: 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These statements have not been evaluated by the FDA. There's a young lady here in Charlotte named Krista Davis, and she came up to me and was like, I'm Krista, just like Erica's Krista, and I'm her Sore Roar. So Sore Roar Davis says hello, and Jennifer Matwire also listened to the show every day, have been for the last 10 years.
1: I love that. Thank you. Hey, Sore Roar. I love it. I'll be there in a minute. I'll be there with y'all in a minute. Listen, coming up this hour, we'll talk to Judge Melody Armstrong, our legal expert. Plus, also, we'll hear from Wake Up. We'll hear from Dr. Willie Jolly with Wake Up and Win. 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For sure, Jesus. 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Here's Fresh Start Worship with You Are on Get Up Mornings.

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18: In the news, 2 people are in custody following a double shooting yesterday afternoon in Avondale. It happened near Purdue and Forest Avenue. The victims survived the shootings and remain hospitalized. Severe weather took out the power of more than 150,000 customers in the tri-state area yesterday, and at least 3 people are dead after a dangerous storm swept the Midwest Tuesday. 2 of the deaths were in Indiana, a 4-year-old boy killed when a tree fell on his home, and another person killed in a house explosion believed to be storm-related. Also, a person died in Ohio. YouTube is making it harder for creators to earn money on the site. In order to get ad revenue, creators now need to have 8,000 qualified watch hours over the past year or 20 million qualified shorts views over the last 3 months. A special event marking 25 years since the September 11th attacks will take place later this month at the Cincinnati Fire Museum. The Tunnel to Towers Foundation Still Across America tour.

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2: 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Just be advised, we're seeing some flooding and fallen debris and trees and power cables, so just use caution if you're traveling this morning. We do have reports of an accident blocking northbound 71 after Martin Luther King Jr. Drive. I'm Ashley with traffic on 1230 The Buzz.
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21: All right, good people. Let's see. We've got the Love Talk of the Day, trending topics, some more great gospel music. Come here, Wozie. The boy is up. Say good morning to the people.
23: Good morning, everybody.
24: Hey, Wozie.
21: What is that deep voice? 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
24: right.
21: that? The kids are up. Pray for me today, y'all. Listen, Zaya put some blessed oil on this broken collarbone. She know what to do.
24: Come
21: my
24: on.
21: God. Come on. I'm taking my blessed oil in the water spray gun. I'm spraying the school down. All right, let's get to this good gospel Erica. Music. Here's Sincere with After Tonight. It's Get Up Mornings.

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3: Yes, it is time for the Love Talk of the Day. And if I've learned anything in my 25 years of marriage, that is love has seasons. Marriage and relationship has seasons. Your new season, getting to know each other, you're growing and evolving, you're gaining resources and money, or losing things, losing loved ones. There are different seasons, and I think the patience and the love that's required requires conversation, right? And so when things change, there has to be a new conversation. Don't just slap old feelings on new moments and experiences, because it just requires a different part of you. You know, maybe how you handled it early is not the way you would handle it later in life, and you got to give it time to grow. I think that when people say irreconcilable differences, which, you know, I'm not minimizing that for anybody going through it, but I think that there's always an opportunity to at least have a conversation to where we understand. You know, everything doesn't last. I believe it can, but everything doesn't. I think that's just a part of this fallen world that we're in. I don't think God created it that way. I think we're human. And so giving yourself time to have conversations, a lot of healing can take place, but sometimes it happens in time. Everything doesn't happen overnight. But when you are committed to a relationship, you are okay with the uncomfortable season, whether that is friendship or relationship or both. You know, once you have overcome a difficult spot, and I realize now in this season of my life, a lot of people's difficult spot is learning how to lose a loved one and not lose your mind. Learning how to lose a loved one and grieve properly, where you don't take it out on your family or your spouse. That's what I mean by the seasons. How you will feel, how you will process. You have to give each other grace and space to go through that. I'm experiencing a couple now, and I really think everything that they're going through is grief. Loss of a brother, loss of a mother, and just trying to process when they were both so active and present in their lives. And people don't know how to grieve well. But learning how to have new conversations and being honest in new seasons of your life, I believe, will allow you to hold on to love a little longer. So if you are in a difficult space, pray and then have conversations. And then give it some time. Don't make a decision today. Don't make a decision right now. Just give it some time and give it some space, right? Because there's a reason you fell in love in the first place. There was a reason that you are friends, the kind of friends that you were. Don't let it all fall apart because you're grieving. All right. I love you and I mean it. Hope that helps. New seasons, new conversations are always necessary. All right, guys, that's the Love Talk of the day. We got trending topics up next on Get Up Mornings. Get up.
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10: Good morning. Just be advised, we're seeing some flooding and fallen debris and trees and power cables, so just use caution if you're traveling this morning. We do have reports of an accident blocking northbound 71 after Martin Luther King Jr. Drive. I'm Ashley with traffic on 1230 The Buzz.
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13: In the news, two people are in custody following a double shooting yesterday afternoon in Avondale. It happened near Purdue and Forest Avenue. The victims survived the shootings and remain hospitalized. Severe weather took out the power of more than 150,000 customers in the tri-state area yesterday. And at least three people are dead after a dangerous storm swept the Midwest Tuesday. Two of the deaths were in Indiana, a 4-year-old boy killed when a tree fell on his home, and another person killed in a house explosion believed to be storm-related. Also, a person died in Ohio. 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A special event marking 25 years since the September 11th attacks will take place later this month at the Cincinnati Fire Museum. 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
18: Good morning. Just be advised, we're seeing some flooding and fallen debris and trees and power cables. So just use caution if you're traveling.

0: This morning, we do have reports of an accident blocking northbound 71 after Martin Luther King Jr. Drive. I'm Ashley with traffic on 1230 The Buzz.
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0: It's Get Up Mornings, y'all. I'm Erica Campbell, and we are at the end of our time. It's been a great morning. It is Stellar Week, y'all. We are getting ready, playing music, having conversations. Woo. Thank y'all for rocking with us. Griff, how you doing out there?
1: Man, yeah, I am doing amazing. I love Queen City. I got so many great friends here, comedians, Burpee, Tone X. Tone X might have been the first comedian to take me to the South in 97. So, you know, great roots in this city. Big fan.
0: Very nice. Very nice.
1: And then John P. Key is out here, too. Stop.
0: Apologize to your neighbors because you're doing the show from
1: your room. They
2: loathe
1: me.
2: They about to kick you out. I'm
1: leaving. I'm out. I'm straight to the station.
0: This is our prayer. We're finished. Okay, Cheryl, what did you love?
2: The get up poll question today was so much fun because the Saints had to vent. And so they was feeling like I feel. We're a little judgy. I'm good.
0: It's all right. Pray for us, church. Pray for us.
2: Pray for us.
0: All right, guys. Let's end with the word of prayer. Lord, we thank you for this day, for this time, for this music, for this opportunity to give you glory. We give you glory. We give you glory all day long. Be with us, Father. We bless your name. We praise your name. Can't do it without you, and we wouldn't try, Lord God. We need you, God, in every area of our life. So we're calling on you, Jesus. Lord, those that need a breakthrough right now, God, be everything they need. Open the door and make the way, Jesus. I know that you can do it. So we're declaring that it's already done in Jesus' name. We're praising you for already doing it in your mighty name, I pray. Thank God. Amen.
1: Amen.
0: Amen. Amen. I love y'all. We'll see you tomorrow. We'll be faith walking.
2: Love talking.
1: Enjoy living.
0: On Get Up Mornings. Bye, everybody.
1: Love you, mama.
0: Bye, Lily. Get up.
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25: Severe weather took out the power of more than 150,000 customers in the tri-state area Tuesday. Flooding remains a threat for many, with storms remaining a threat today. In southern Indiana yesterday, a 4-year-old child was killed when storms toppled a tree onto a Jennings County home. The Hamilton County Coroner is releasing the cause of death for 7-year-old William Evans. The boy was found bound with duct tape, dead in an Oakley apartment closet last week. Blunt force trauma to the head has been found as the cause of death. 3 people, including William's mother, have been charged with his murder. 2 people are in custody after a double shooting yesterday afternoon in Avondale. The incident happened near Purdue Street and Forest Avenue. The victim survived the shooting but remains hospitalized. A special event marking 25 years since the September 11th attacks will take place later this month at the Cincinnati Fire Museum. The Tunnel to the Towers Foundation's Steel Across America tour will stop at the museum August 22nd with a steel beam recovered from the South Tower of the World Trade Center. I'm Heather Pasco on 1230, The Buzz.
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1: Look, up in the sky, it's a bird.
2: 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It's
3: Lincoln, Lincoln, Lincoln, Bo Bingham, Banana, Banana, Bingham, Feet, Fine, Bo Mingan, Lincoln.
4: They say this cat Lincoln is a bad mother. I'm just talking about Lincoln.
5: Good morning, Cincinnati. Welcome to 1230 WDBZ. We are the buzz of Cincinnati. See, that's how I feel this morning. Exactly what you heard is how I feel. I heard some thunder and I couldn't get back to sleep. Like at 3 o'clock or something, you know? Never could get back to sleep.
6: Were you out of power yesterday, Mr.
5: No,
6: Ware?
5: No, no. The power stayed on.
6: Man,
5: in God's country.
6: It must be nice, Mr. Ware.
5: No, no.
6: Looking down on us poors from your tower of wealth and prestige.
5: No, oh, man. I'm living in Montgomery and just happened to riding on the coattail.
6: Yes.
5: So the prosecutor lives out there and, you know, so they want to keep her power going.
6: Sure,
5: so, you know,
6: sure.
5: So yes, I'm riding on her coattail.
6: There you go.
5: Yes. All right. Let's see. Where do we start? Yeah, I mean, I'm sleepy. Man, this normally I'm not sleepy when I'm in here at 10. I'm ready to go. I do more by 10 than most people do all day. Yes. But, boy, we'll see if we can make it to maybe I need you and Pharaoh to fill in for me again.
6: Lincoln, how much sleep did you get all together? How many hours?
5: Maybe 3.
6: Oh, man, that's worse than what I got. Okay. I think I've got 5 hours.
5: Oh, boy.
6: Well, my phone went dead, so I thought that I was going to wake up late.
5: Oh,
6: because I couldn't have an alarm to wake up to, right?
5: Okay.
6: So that's why I was just up. Then I take a quick nap, go back to sleep, wake up. It's time to go to work.
5: Yeah.
6: That's how it was for me.
5: Oh, man. Yeah, so anyway, I'm running on fumes, as you can hear by my good morning. Yes. So anyway, Senator Darlene Graham, with no experience, with no election experience, and she wins. A primary. I guess she's going to have a runoff with Representative Ralph Norman. Darlene Graham, the sister of
6: Lindsey.
5: Lindsey, the belle of the ball, Graham. And we'll see what happens there. Donald Trump has already come out and endorsed Darlene Graham. He's already endorsed her. So...
6: No experience, huh? I thought they were against DEI.
5: Right. That's a DEI endorsement right there, for sure. And then the black guy up in Detroit, up in Michigan. No, that's Wisconsin. Wisconsin, Crowley. David Crowley. He was like a moderate Democrat. And what's her name? Hung. Was one of these progressive, one of these new Democrats, progressive Democrats, and she lost. So the black man, there will be a black man running for governor of Wisconsin. So we'll see what happens there. Black man running for governor. How about that? Oh boy. We'll see what happens. I mean, stranger things have happened. I think the Republican is probably the favorite. I'm not sure. We'll see what happens. That's going to be a good one to watch. The Wisconsin governor race. Well, AOC. Ocasio-Cortez. She didn't want to have any kids right now. So she has frozen her eggs. Or a later date. Yes. She's putting them on ice for a later date. How about that? Putting them on ice. And all the women seem to agree with what she's doing, you know. So, but you can't believe stuff you read about on the internet half the time. The internet is saying that the earth is going to lose gravity today. And apparently it was supposed to happen at 9:33 this morning, and it didn't happen. You know, the Earth didn't lose gravity, and it's called Project Anchor. They claim that the Earth will experience a 7-second gravitational anomaly, and it just didn't happen. NASA even chimed in on this. NASA said the document and claim government agencies are secretly preparing for this is just untrue. There's no facts to that at all. But the internet was going crazy. Earth was going to just lose gravity and we were going to be floating around. That's why they called it Project Anchor, because you should anchor yourself down when the Earth was supposed to lose gravity. And it wasn't going to be for that long, maybe a few minutes or so, but that was going to happen. We were just going to start floating. People believe the craziest stuff on the internet, I'm telling you. It's the craziest thing. I thought I'd wear my Lincoln Wear Walking Club t-shirt to remind some people what they look like. They may not have had one on lately. They've been out at the walk. So this is what they look like in your closet. Come on out and walk with us this coming Saturday morning. And they say the weather will be pretty good Saturday. No rain in sight. How about that? Can you believe it? Well, things can change between now and Saturday, but for right now, I think we're looking pretty good. I think we're looking pretty good. So looking forward to seeing. I won't be able to stay the entire time. I won't be able to walk. I'll be there to get things going, but I got the Veterans Service Commission thing at 9:30. So I will be there to get everybody ready to go, but then I'm going to have to ease on down the road. It's just, I need a clone. I need two of me. Yes. And then Saturday afternoon, they got this little memorial service for former general manager down at WCIN back in the day, back in the 70s. His name was Peter Eden. And he was a little short guy from New York. I think they're having his memorial get together Saturday afternoon, like at 3 o'clock. So this is just no rest for the weary. There's just no rest for me.
6: You need a clone, Mr. Ware?
5: Yes, I need.
6: Okay, how does this sound?
2: Good morning, everybody.
5: No.
6: Okay.
5: That sounds like Cat Williams. Okay. All right. Our good friend Kevin Aldridge got an article in the Inquirer about Cincinnati and has to decide what are their children worth? Yeah. He says it sounds dramatic, but come November, it won't be. Voters face two sizable property tax levies affecting Cincinnati public school students and some of Hamilton County's most vulnerable children. CPS is asking for a 5-year, 7-mil levy that would generate $66.3 million every year. It would cost the owner of a $100,000 home about $245 a year. Compared to the existing 10-year levy, which taxpayers spend $177 a year. And then in the meantime, the commissioners placed a 4-year children's services levy on the ballot that would generate $117 million annually. The cost would rise from about $82 to $121 per $100,000 of home value. So how much are your kids worth? How much are those kids in children's services worth? How much is it worth for you to maybe have enough 241 kids, people, you know, when you call 241 kids to report abuse or something going on with the kids? You probably need more of them. It's probably so much going on, it's not enough of them to go around. And some kids fall through the cracks. They slip through the cracks and they end up like little Evans, the kid named Evans the other day. So you need these people And the kids need to be able to go to school. They don't need to be closing schools, firing teachers, and all kind of stuff. So what are your kids worth? What are they worth to you? Huh? Are they worth the $245 a year for the school levy? Are they worth the $121 a year per $100,000 home of value? Are they worth that? You'll be able to decide if they're worth that in November. We'll see where the hearts. Everybody has a big heart. Oh, I love the kids. I love the kids. Until it comes time to reach in your wallet and pay for the kids. Oh, what? What? What? You? I'm not seeing any results in the school. So, yeah, everybody loves the kids until it's time to reach in that wallet. And then it's a different story. Those little babies. Oh, those babies. Unbelievable. Unbelievable. But that's what it's going to come down to. Kevin Aldridge has the article in the Inquirer. Check that out. Man, a car hydroplaned and injured five people who were just there at the bus stop. Yeah. And when those cars hydroplane, you lose total control. There's just nothing you can do but go with the flow. And apparently this person was traveling probably too fast for the amount of rain. And that's what happens. You're driving fast in the rain and there's some sitting water there and boom. No control. And all five people had to be taken to the hospital. Man. So, the woman, this will make you hydroplane too. Her tires were bald. That's what they say. Rain, bad weather, and the woman's car having bald tires. That will do it every time. Yeah. You got to get some tread on those tires. Jeez. Man, that will do it every time. Ball tires.
6: Now, I'm not going to say this about all women, but a lot of women, they will just get in a car and just drive, and only put gas in it. Just right. Drive. No oil change.
5: No oil change.
6: Just drive.
5: Yeah.
6: Until it just stops working.
5: I know a person probably has gone through maybe five cars in the last, 10 years. That's a lot of cars in 10 years. But they don't do nothing but drive. Drive it until it won't drive anymore. Drive till it won't drive anymore. And somebody will run into it and they'll get another one, or it'll just go to the shop and stay there. I'm not mentioning any names. Yeah, but there's some people like that. Yeah. All right. I didn't know this guy, Reverend Derek Terry. You ever heard of him? Reverend Derek Terry. He's a black preacher, known across the country for his LGBTQ activism. And apparently, he was on Oprah. And he's from here in Cincinnati. And he was on remember when she used to have, Ayana, what's her name? Ayana. Yeah. Fix My Life. And apparently, he was on that show, and she was fixing his life, but he was coming out to the congregation that he was gay, and, man, he died at the age of 42. 42. Yeah, he was the pastor of the St. Peter United Church of Christ, right there in Pleasant Ridge, and he died over the weekend. Yeah. So, he was on that Fix My Life. And then she fell out with Oprah about something, didn't she? Something happened with her and Oprah. And I don't know what happened. But I think they finally did make amends and get back together again, become friends again. But something happened with them. I thought you was getting ready to talk. And I was going to sip while you were talking. You pulled me there.
6: Normally, I'll pull the mic in front of me when I'm getting ready to say something. Okay. But, I was unaware. of the issue with the Ayanna Van Zandt and Oprah.
5: Yeah. They've had a little falling out there. And they even made amends on the show. Yeah, on the show.
6: Interesting.
5: Yes. And guess what? Oprah was seen out with Stedman. I think the last time she was seen out with Stedman was like 7 years ago.
6: Yeah. Gail let her out. I can't believe it. No. What is and going I'm just on with
5: him? Why didn't he go places with her? I don't understand that. Did he feel like he was a kept man or something? But he had his own deal. He had his own businesses and stuff. And he was, you know, holding pretty good. So, I mean, he was bringing in some money. And he never would go anywhere with her for some reason. I don't know.
6: He had to get Gail's permission.
5: Oh, boy. Unbelievable. But they were seen out. And they've been together something like 38 years or so.
6: Yeah, I think it's 40 years.
5: Is it 40-something? Yeah. So, man, he's finally coming back out with Oprah. Unbelievable. All the places she got, I would have been right there with her. Where are we going next? We sick today? We sick today? Oh, boy. We going to Africa this weekend? Oh, man. All right. Let's take a break, and then we'll come back. 513-749-1230. It's the Lincoln Ware Show. 1230, The Buzz.
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7: 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Your talk station is Lincoln Ware. It is Wednesday, and it's time to go downtown to the Crime Stopper headquarters and check in with Lieutenant Howard Grant. How you doing today?
8: I'm doing well, and this should be the last day you'll have.
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7: All right. So who are we looking for today? 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
8: We'll let those detectives work and see what we come up with.
7: All righty. Who are we looking for today?
8: Cincinnati Police District 3 is looking for Robert Lewis Easton. Mr. Easton is wanted for felony strangulation and misdemeanor domestic violence. On August 6, 2026, during a dispute, Mr. Easton choked the victim, threw the victim against the wall, and struck the victim multiple times with a closed fist, causing visible injuries. Robert Lewis Easton is a black male, 37 years old, 6'1", 180 pounds. Robert Lewis Easton has a history of unlawful sexual conduct with a minor, aggravated armed robbery, and multiple drug offenses. And Easton was last known to live on Winnesty Court in Winton Hills. The Hamilton County Sheriff's Office is looking for Sarah Hodges for felony drug possession. The St. Bernard Police is also looking for Ms. Hodges for two counts of felony theft and misdemeanor attempted theft. Sarah Hodges is a white female, 38 years old, 5'5", 220. Sarah Hodges has a history of drug arrest, and lives in Grosbeck, Ohio. I think that's Coleraine Township. But if anyone has information where police can find Robert Lewis Easton or Sarah Hodges, please call Crime Stoppers at 352-3040 or submit a tip online at crime-stoppers.us.
7: All right.
8: You can also go to p3tips.com to submit your anonymous tip.
7: All right, 513-352-3040, night or day. And as always, cash money for your clues.
8: That's right.
7: And we'll talk to you maybe tomorrow, maybe not.
8: Maybe, let's go with maybe not.
7: Okay, all right.
8: You have a great rest.
7: All right, we'll talk to you. All right, that's Lieutenant Grant on duty, holding it down for Detective Tiffany Green.
9: Oh, by the way, he still has power, too. His power didn't go out either.
7: So. Who, Detective Grant?
9: You're right.
7: Oh, yeah. Okay. Where does he live, though?
9: I didn't ask, but I'm sure it's somewhere in the gated community, somewhere close to yours.
7: Beyond the gates is where he lives. Beyond the gates. Yes. All right. 513-749-1230. Lincoln Ware with you. And let's go to Jonesy. That's not Jonesy. What's up there? Okay, you misspelled it. Okay.
9: My bad, Mr. Ware. I did misspell it. My bad. Yes, sir.
7: All right, Jonesy, how you doing?
10: I'm doing okay. My electric is still out. I've been out since 4 o'clock yesterday.
7: Man.
10: And we're over at Mount Healthy.
7: Jeez, okay. I got to call in to Duke, and hopefully John Jewick will call me back as soon as he can. And we'll see what's going on out there. You're in Mount Healthy? Let me write this stuff down. Mount Healthy.
10: Well, Mount Healthy. And also, I want to ask you, I know that the last time that people had problems with the weather storm and the floods and all that, I know they had covered some of the people that needed to replace their food.
7: I don't know about
10: and
7: that.
10: And I was just wondering if you could check that out for us, because right now is about the time for things are going bad in the freezer.
7: Yeah, I know. That's not good. Well, I don't know about that, but maybe if it's their fault that the power is out, they might do something like that. But when it's nature, I doubt that. Yeah but there could be something available for you. I don't know. I'll find out.
10: Yeah.
7: All right.
10: I understand that. I just know I heard it the last time when they had a lot of floods that they were offering that. But also, I wanted to reach back on when you were talking about the Vianna Gates.
7: Yeah.
10: He is something else. What's her name, Danny?
7: Yes, yes.
10: Yeah. Okay, Lincoln Ware, we just want to get with you on that. Let us know.
7: All right, Jonesy, and we'll watch and see what happens with Danny and her husband, who is such a nice guy. And, right. You know. All right.
10: Okay.
7: Thanks for your call. Okay. But he has some stuff going on, Danny's husband,
9: yes.
7: With, I think it's, I don't know, it's one of two women who are on that show that came in there from out of town all of a sudden. So we'll see. All right. And I'm hearing you for some reason, Terrence Howard. Okay. Okay. All right. All right. Let's take a break. Actually, we got time for another call. Razzle Dazzle and then Pharaoh after the break. Razzle Dazzle,
5: hey,
7: how you doing?
5: Hey, how you doing, nigga? Where?
7: Pretty good.
5: Hey, my good friend of mine, a female, told me to give you a call to find out who do I see about getting...
7: getting what?
5: One of those oxygens. The little bag you could put on your shoulder.
7: Oh.
5: That's all I got is the tank.
7: Oh, man. Do you have a doctor?
5: But the VA don't give you those.
7: Oh. They don't? Okay.
5: Some intelligence.
7: Well, they give you oxygen, just not the little bag like you wanted, the little convenience.
5: Yeah.
7: See, that's...
5: I got the big...
7: Right. Big, you might have to pay. Stuff. You might have to pay for that yourself. They give you what they give you. And, you know, long as you can get by with what they give you, that's probably what you're going to get. Unless you pay for it yourself.
5: So. Hey, when is they having the VA?
7: It's this coming, and you could go there. Maybe you can find out some, get some help. This coming Saturday, 10 to 2 at TQL Stadium.
5: TQL.
7: You know where that is?
5: Yeah, down on is it Charles?
7: Yeah, right. It'll be down there, and... you can probably get some help down there. Somebody can tell you at least what you'll be able to do about it.
5: 10 or 2.
7: Yep.
5: All right, Link. All right.
7: All right. We'll see you there.
5: Appreciate it, baby.
7: Thanks for your call. All right. Let's take a break, and we'll come back. The Lincoln Ware Show, 12:30, The Buzz.
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0: WDBZ, The Buzz of Cincinnati, your talk station. Lincoln Ware with you. And Amy Acton is finally running commercials. I finally saw a commercial. Yeah.
4: She's been running. I've been seeing them on YouTube.
0: Okay, but on TV. She's now on regular TV.
4: Okay.
0: So, but she's paying for them through her campaign. It's not a pact like you see Ramaswamy's, all those crazy commercials making her look like a wow woman. And I can't even work my remote.
4: Yeah. It's ridiculous.
0: Yes, I know it. Oh, boy. So, but hers is kind of mild and easy, just like she is, you know. So we'll see. It'll probably get heated up the closer we get to the election. Oh, yeah. All right. Let's go to the Pharaoh. Pharaoh, how you doing?
5: Lincoln, I'm fine. It's Frog here.
0: All right. So what's up?
5: Lincoln.
0: Yes.
5: You know, last week you were talking to Too Sweet, and he was talking about me and my history, and you made the statement, well, you know, Pharaoh, you know, he tells half-truth sometimes.
0: I didn't say it. Now, I know I didn't
5: yes,
0: say that.
5: Lincoln, that
0: I,
5: is
0: I never said half.
5: Lincoln, I'm listening to you.
0: Okay.
5: I'm asking you.
0: Okay, I don't know what the half-truth would be.

0: I don't take no credit for anything.
1: Pharaoh.
0: All I do is reiterate.
1: Look, what other everything have written about. But still, some people may not, you might have the papers and it written down what something said, but it don't necessarily have to be the absolute truth.
0: Lincoln, what I'm saying is this. If it's not true, when you write something down and you consider yourself a scholar, if you write something down and write a book about A, B, or C, if it's not true, don't you think other scholars, other scientists will discredit what you say and say something to the contrary?
1: Well, I mean, it depends. It all depends.
0: See, what I'm saying, this is how academia works.
1: Scientists contradict other scientists. Scientists contradict other sciences when they come up with something.
0: They do. That's the point that I'm telling you. You only saying what I just said.
1: Okay, so
0: other people will contradict you.
1: How do we know?
0: Saying something, but if nobody contradicts.
1: Pharaoh, how do you know you haven't seen somebody? And how do you know you haven't seen the contradictory written down? The country, you know.
0: I read. See, you don't read.
1: No, my God. Pharaoh, they could have written something that you never were able to see.
0: I read, Lincoln.
1: On the internet. Are you on the internet? Or do you?
0: Something else you said.
1: Yes, what?
0: Something else you said. You made the statement, too, you know. You see, Pharaoh talk all about black history, about the past. But people want to know about the day, what's happening today. I said, what do you want to know about today in terms of black people? What do you want to be talk about today?
1: Well, I'd have to think about what I wanted to talk to you about. When you come into the when you come into the studio, mainly you like to go to Africa to give that history over there.
0: Because that is our base that you should draw from. Europeans draw from their base. They draw from their culture, their base, in spite of what they do. They're racist today because they were racist yesterday. They draw from their base. But as I said, we as African people here in America, we want to be and identify with everybody else's culture other than our own. Like, for example, we want to identify with European religion, his Christianity. We want to identify with his holidays, you know. We want to identify with his belief system. We want to identify with his behaviors, you know? So when do you identify with your own? Europeans don't identify with nothing related to black culture. But we, as African people, we want to identify with everybody else's culture, beliefs, abnormal behavior, abnormal psychology. But nobody wants to identify with us. There's an old African proverb.
1: Quickly.
0: There's an African proverb that says, the best way to fight an alien culture is to live your own.
1: There you go. All right, we'll close it right there. Thanks for your call, Pharaoh. Let's go to John Jewick over at Duke Energy. John, how you doing?
2: I'm doing all right, Lincoln. How are you doing?
1: I'm hanging in there. It's been a minute. Been a minute since we talked.
2: Yes, it's always good to talk to you, although I wish it was under better circumstances. We know we've had significant storms here again yesterday and really throughout this summer. We've just seen a lot of storms, and we appreciate the patience of everyone that's working through power outages. We've got a lot of crews out there in the field. I've actually got a power outage at my house, and we have a downed tree in our front yard as well. So I know how impactful this has been, and I'll just say we've got folks working around the clock to get out there. What we saw with this event is so much devastation so quickly, so many downed trees. I mean, I'm getting pictures from all over the region of just so many downed trees that have taken out wires and poles and equipment. So we've got to go into those areas. We've got to assess the damage. We've got to do that safely as we're getting more lightning strikes.
1: Yeah.
2: And then we have to make the repairs, get the equipment running again, and get that power restored. So far, we've restored 141,000 outages in Ohio, Kentucky. So that's to date. We've restored 141,000 outages.
1: How many's left? We've got

0: got about 120,000 to go.
1: Ooh, boy, that's a lot of people. 120,000.
0: Yep.
1: Man.
0: Yep.
1: So some people have been off since yesterday afternoon, and they continue to be off. So I guess they just have to just sit and wait, and hopefully you get to them as soon as you can.
0: Yeah, make sure to report the outage. You can do that on our website, or you can text out to 57801. Make sure you report your outage, because we rely on our customers to do that. We also use a process. We're aiming to return service to the greatest numbers of customers as quickly and safely as possible. And we prioritize hospitals, water, sewer, sanitation. So we've got to go to those locations mm-hmm. first. We also had a firehouse that was out. So we're obviously prioritizing those areas, making sure that the hospitals are up and running. And then we're hitting all the residential areas. Again, I've had power out at my house with my wife and kids, so I understand, and I'm sensitive to everyone that's dealing with that. And I'll just say that we are leveraging all our crews and resources and looking to get it restored as quickly as we can.
1: Now, tell me, how do you figure out where you're going next? Is it you have this big grid there, and is it a puzzle like you have to put together to get people, or do you just choose a neighborhood? Let's go to Indian Hill. Let's get them on. Let's go to Bond Hill.
0: No, that's not how we do it. Not how we do it. We have a lot of maps. We have a lot of trained specialists. We also have damage assessors that are out in the field, so they're assessing the damage, and they're kind of looking for the areas of maximum impact. And again, we're trying to get the highest numbers back online that we can.
1: Okay.
0: It is a bit of a puzzle, yeah. But we're trying to restore the most people as quickly as we can. And that's what we're doing here. We're not prioritizing certain neighborhoods over others. And in fact, we often work through a queue system, which is the first people to report the outage may get up quickest. But again, we're prioritizing facilities that support public health and safety first.
1: Okay. Yeah, I was wondering that. So if you have two outages, and if you say, okay, this transformer, if we fix this one, it'll get 50,000 people back on. If the other one only get 5,000 people back on, we're going to the 50,000 one
0: first.
1: That's
0: right.
1: Yeah. Okay.
0: That's right, Lincoln. Yeah, that's our approach. And I know, we're all looking at the maps and trying to figure out those areas that will restore, the highest number. I will say with this event, just the number of large trees that came down on the big power lines, that does make it challenging, but we're going to work through that as quickly as possible. And we're also, I've been on some calls this morning trying to figure out how to pull in additional resources from neighboring states so that we have, more trucks, more people, more line workers, getting us back up and running. Because we know that having safe, reliable power service is really the core to everything we do in our lives and in this region to keep it growing.
1: Yes. Now, people want you to give that number that you can text if you have an outage. Could you give that number again?
0: Yeah, 57801. You text out to 57801, and a standard text message rate will apply to that. But again, just text out, OUT, to 57801.
1: Okay. Sounds good. So have you had to call in outside help, or are we going to be able to manage it with the people that we have here in Greater Cincinnati from Duke?
0: No, we called in additional contract crews that we have on standby that don't work for Duke Energy, but are kind of outside contractors that know how to do this work. And then we are going to pull in some additional resources from neighboring states. So mm-hmm. we're going to staff up, and we're going to get this resolved. And again, we appreciate our customers' patience. We know that this is an additional burden on people. I slept and woke up in a dark house this morning and was in the office very early. So I was getting dressed in the dark. And so I do understand that. I am sensitive to that.
1: And then what about food?
0: Everything.
1: And then people are going to lose a lot of
0: going through.
1: People are going to lose a lot of food in their refrigerators and stuff too. You know, that's tough.
0: Yeah, I know. I know. I am sorry for that.
1: Yes, yes. I don't know what to tell people, but hopefully you don't have a whole lot of meat and stuff in your refrigerator right now, because you think everybody will be back on by midnight tonight? Is that a possibility, or can you say this early?
0: I think we'll be able to give an update on that at some point today, and I'll make sure that I get that over to you, Lynn.
1: Okay, sounds good. Appreciate it.
0: Yeah, we'll have a fuller update today. We've got a lot of crews out there right now assessing the damage and figuring out how to repair it.
1: All right. Hey, John Jewick, always great talking to you, and we'll talk
0: soon.
1: It's
0: always great talking to you. I appreciate everything you do for this community. You're a legend.
1: All right, John, thanks for your call.
0: Okay, thank you.
1: All right, that's John Jewick with Duke Energy. Yes, and like I say, I can see this puzzle they have. These big screens, and then they see this one outage there, and if you fix that, 50,000 people will come back online. But if you fix the one in Bond Hill where there's only 5,000, we're going to fix the 50,000 one first. Sorry about it. I'm just guessing. I'm just saying Bond Hill because some people said they were out in Bond Hill. I'm just giving you the heads up on that's how it could be. But it may not be. Bond Hill could be the one with 50,000 on their grid there. Who knows? So that's how that stuff works. They don't go to Indian Hill first. They don't go to where the mayor lives first. They don't go to where the prosecutor lives first or the coroner. You know, we just lucked out that our power stayed on in Montgomery. Yes, we lucked out this time. It goes out, though, let me tell you. We have them all the time, but they're normally quick, you know, 10, 15 minutes, and it's back. All right, let's take a break. Am I due for a break? Okay, let's take a break. Then we'll come back. Cecil Thomas, Brother Leroy. He told you the stuff. The grid was going down. He warned us. FEMA camps are next. You won't have anything to eat because the food will rot in your refrigerator, and you're going to have to end up going to a FEMA camp. Let's take a break. We'll come back. 12:30, The Buzz.
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17: 1230 WDBZ, The Buzz of Cincinnati, your talk station. Lincoln Ware with you Wednesday after a rainy Tuesday. And it was raining this morning, too. I mean, overnight, the thunder and lightning and geez, man, I tell you. And it's like it just keeps coming. It just keeps coming. Repeat. All right. Cecil Thomas, do they have that third bus filled yet?
18: We got No, we got 93 people. So 55. So we got 43 on the second bus. And so we need another maybe 12 or 13 people. We're somewhere in that number.
17: Okay.
18: So, yeah, there's still opportunities to get on that second bus. You know, that third bus, which is the one, there's one with the National Council of Negro Women.
17: Oh, okay.
18: Which is, yeah, they're operating out of the Southwest Ohio Greater Cincinnati chapter.
17: Okay.
18: So they also have a bus. Now, I don't know how many they have on their bus, but that's an additional bus that's out there.
17: Okay. Now, what's the number for your bus? Do you have it handy?
18: The phone number, you mean?
17: Yes.
18: Oh, man, I have to pull it up. And
17: okay, because people, every time you get on here and you hang up, people call wanting to know the number.
18: Okay, I'll pull it up and give it to you before I get off. But the reason I called, you had a gentleman on that called about the oxygen tank. And
17: yes.
18: He's a veteran.
17: Yes.
18: Listen, I'm on the Veteran Services Committee at the State House. And what we do is we look at issues that has to do with veterans.
17: Mm-hmm.
18: Our motto on that committee is to make life for veterans as comfortable as possible. And we put them above everybody else when it comes to their needs. So if this, I think the gentleman said something to the effect that they gave him a tank that he has to carry around.
17: Yes.
18: One of those metal
17: tanks. Right, on the little rollers, a couple of wheels yeah. They give you on there. Yes.
18: And that's very inconvenient. So what I want to do, I want him to call my office. Or if he can call back and I'll leave the number with where he needs to call my office.
17: Yes.
18: Some kind of way I can put the number out for him to call, and then he can tell his story to my staff, and then I can begin the process of looking at what we can do at the state level to make sure that he gets that air,
17: mm-hmm.
18: The air vessel, whatever he needs. But that number is 614, and I know people going.
17: Let me write it down.
18: 614-466-1645.
17: Okay.
18: And man.
17: You what?
18: I'll call the other number and once I get off.
17: Okay.
18: Put me on hold.
17: Okay.
18: I'll give it to the other number out.
17: Okay.
18: But all right. But that's what I wanted to do. My staff is waiting for him to call.
17: All right.
18: And yeah, have him give me a call.
17: Okay. All right, Cecil.
18: Appreciate you.
17: Thanks Bye. For your call. So that was for Jonesy out there. Jonesy that called and was trying to get another type oxygen tank, and the VA wouldn't give it to him. And Jonesy called this number 614-466-1645. That's the number up at Cecil Thomas's office. Now, if you wanted to register for the Veterans Service Commission, Veterans Day, Veterans Appreciation Day, call this number, Jonesy, and register, and you show up there Saturday, and it might be somebody, one of the vendors there that can help you. Write this number down, Jonesy, or anybody that wants to go, any veteran and their families who wants to go to the Veterans Appreciation Day. It's 513-946-3300. That's 513-946-3300. That's the number to register for Veterans Appreciation Day this coming Saturday at TQL Stadium. So make sure you check that out. All right, we've got news coming up. And then we'll come back on the other side. We got Brother Leroy, Brandy, Langston, Twin, all holding on. The Lincoln Ware Show, 1230, The Buzz.
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20: Two people are in custody after a double shooting yesterday afternoon in Avondale. The incident happened near Purdue Street and Forest Avenue. The victims survived the shooting but remain hospitalized. A severe weather took out power of more than 150,000 customers in the tri-state area Tuesday, and flooding remains an issue for many today with more storms in the forecast. And the Hamilton County Coroner has released the cause of death for 7-year-old William Evans. The boy was found in a closet last week. Blunt force trauma to the head was found as the cause. A special event marking 25 years since the September 11th attacks will take place later this month at the Cincinnati Fire Museum. The Tunnel of Towers Foundation Steel Across America tour will stop at the museum August 22nd. A number of firefighters who responded to the attacks on 9/11 will also be on hand. CincinnatiFireMuseum.com has more details. The Reds came from behind Tuesday night to beat the White Sox in Chicago. 5-4 was the final in 10 innings. That series continues tonight. I'm Heather Pasco in 1230, The Buzz.
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17: 1230 WDBZ, the buzz of Cincinnati. Now, maybe that was Razzle Dazzle that wanted the oxen. So Razzle Dazzle, call those numbers. I thought it was Jonesy. I can't keep track of what every caller says, but it was either Razzle Dazzle or Jonesy that wanted help from the VA and wanted to go to the Veterans Appreciation Day on Saturday at TQL Stadium. Okay, one of the two. All right, 513-749-1230, Lincoln Ware with you. And let's go to Brandy. Brandy, how are you?
0: Hey, Lincoln, how are you?
17: Pretty good. What's up?
0: So I just had a couple of comments. Do you remember, encyclopedias and having to buy them from
17: the guy that's coming up to you. Would you like to buy a set of encyclopedias? Yeah, I remember that.
0: Yeah.
17: What a job that would be to sell encyclopedias. Oh my God.
0: Yeah.
17: That would be the worst job in the world. But people did that.
0: Yeah.
17: Go ahead.
0: Well, I bring that up because, I grew up in the 80s and my parents bought some and there's a reason why there's different versions, of the encyclopedia. Why, they get outdated.
17: Yes, okay? Yes.
0: And I bring this up because some of Farrell's information is outdated.
17: Yeah.
0: Because he doesn't use computers. Just because you learned something back in the 60s or that information evolves. And it becomes outdated, just like the encyclopedia. People are always proving something wrong or updating certain facts. So I think, this is just me, if he wants to stay relevant and current on his information and some, people like me won't excuse him for quote unquote telling half truth.
17: Mm-hmm.
0: He should update his information so he can be more to date.
17: Mm-hmm.
0: I'm not taking anything away from him, but I have looked up things that he's said and it's just not true.
17: Okay. You said that, Brandy. He said he'll say that I said it, but you're saying it now. No. He said that I said the same thing, but
0: I didn't say it on air, but I've said it to myself, and just we had a conversation too about different things on the phone. But some of the things that he said are clearly his beliefs. They're not fact. Okay, just because you believe something is true doesn't make it true.
17: Yes.
0: So, and so you guys were talking about Saddamsville and all the housing that is coming up. It's really close to East Price Hill where I am, and just like here, they're building up different parts of the city.
17: Mm-hmm.
0: Different parts that are lacking in population. So, I went to Professor Google and, Professor Snapchat and looked up some stuff and wanted to know exactly how many people are living in Saddamsville and mm-hmm. the different demographics and stuff.
17: Mm-hmm.
0: And if you're going to move somewhere, you know, I wouldn't look in a book because, again, that information could be outdated.
1: Yeah.
0: So I go on the internet to look up the most current information. Mm.
1: How many people live there? Because she gave us a number. Let me see if your number is close to hers.
0: Okay.
1: How many people live there? Saddamsville.
0: Based on the U.S. Neighborhood metrics, is 1,992 people.
1: Okay. She said she was saying somewhere around 400. I thought maybe. I think she said.
0: Well, I was looking about a couple months ago when I checked, and it said 23 people. And I was like, "Nah, that can't be right.
1: Yeah.
0: So I looked on the .gov website to see what the government says, because you know how much we can trust the government.
1: Yes.
0: But per the census, you know, it's almost 2,000 people.
1: Okay. Well, you know, the guy was, I can't think of the guy's name, Josh called me, you know, all mad, you know, upset, because I said I thought it was a good thing that the port is coming in there, buying those houses and fixing them up and giving people who don't have a big income a chance to buy those houses and own them, you know. And he was, that's history there. Black folks used to live there, and you need to read up on that. And you know, but what was he doing before they bought that? Why, it was available for him to go in there and buy them, but he didn't. But he's complaining when somebody else goes in there.
0: What he was mad about had nothing to do with people trying to get home ownership.
1: Right.
0: I don't know why he was mad. It kind of sounded a little ridiculous about why he was upset. You know, it's just like when Habitat goes into Lower Price Hill and builds a brand new house,
1: mm-hmm.
0: or the Price Hill homesteading project, they will go in and fix up abandoned buildings.
1: Right.
0: For people to get home ownership. Now, the thing that I really like about the homesteady program is because you have a deed for the land. And once you pay on the land, you own the house.
1: Mm-hmm.
0: So you can own a house within like 3 or 4 years, which mm-hmm. is, you know, pretty awesome versus like 30 years for a mortgage. So it's just another program for to help people out who may not qualify for a traditional to go that traditional route.
1: Traditional financing. So, and I hear what you're saying.
0: You just start crapping over everything, again, do your research. Your opinions are not facts. You know, don't come on air to say something that you don't have facts to back it up, or current facts, I should say. That's my only thing.
1: I hear you, Brandy.
0: I mean,
1: I hear you. And he was upset about this and that. But Brandy, appreciate your call.
0: Sure thing, Lincoln. Have a great day.
1: All right, Brandy. Thanks for your call. All right. 513-749-1230. James Muhammad said his name was Joshua. No, it wasn't. It was Josh. I remember that. But I mean, he's all mad at me because I thought it was a great thing what the port was doing. I don't know. Let's go to the FEMA camp. Check in with Brother Leroy. How you doing, Brother Leroy?
21: I'm good, Lincoln. I'm going to tell you, Lincoln, it's really stressful for me to call there. So I appreciate it if you just get me out the way, because it's really stressful to call there.
1: Why is it stressful to call?
21: Because, I mean, man, I know what's about to happen, and it's really stressful because people not, certain leadership are not paying attention. They will in a few weeks or so, a month or so.
1: Oh,
21: but anyway, I'm calling because I'm not to say anything about the gas electric guy that called that he was wrong in any kind of way, but the way it works is like he wouldn't have a choice on how things are done. When the emergency, right now, the emergency operation center is always in effect, But when it when things like what happened yesterday come into effect, it's a MAC group, a multi-agency a coordinating group that tells and calls the shots on what's going to happen and who's going to be restored first, right?
1: Oh, get out of here. Wait.
21: No, hold on. Let me say this, Lincoln.
1: How do you know what you're saying is the absolute truth?
21: Okay.
1: I don't think Duke brings some agency in to tell them who to turn on.
21: Nick Crosby is the Hamilton County Emergency Management Agency director. When Nick first came here, he met with me and Pastor Lynch at New Prospect Baptist Church because he was trying to figure out who the heck I was here in Cincinnati as I was learning this stuff. So if anybody knows where Pastor Lynch is, tell Pastor Lynch to call Lincoln and tell him that man came and met with me in the basement of his church to figure out who he was. And since he's been here, he meets with me every now and then to see how much I really know. So I'm telling you, Lincoln, if you go to CECERT.org, are you there?
1: Yeah, I'm listening.
21: Go to CECERT.org, on the About Us page, right, there's a green highlighted area. When you look at the highlights of what I've learned, you'd be impressed, Lincoln. And they are impressed, too, because I'm not saying anything against the Caucasian people. I'm just saying that it is what it is.
1: Yeah. Okay, so wait, let's get this straight. So when there's a power outage like it is now, the people who work at Duke every day when there's no outages, who have this big map, this grid that shows them if power goes out someplace, where they need to go and how many people will get turned on if they go there first. You're saying, another agency comes in and tells Duke who to turn on.
21: No, what I'm saying is this.
1: That's what you said.
21: When there's an emergency and it goes to a different level and the emergency operations center is activated, right, then there's a whole bunch of people affected, right?
1: Well, I don't think
21: so. The priority is not with the priority is not with the fire department where they go. The priority is not with the police department where they go. It's where they are sent. And Duke is where they are sent. And it's a multi-agency coordinating group that takes effect in that process and says, okay, we're going to send these folks here or we're going to send them over there.
1: That's the way that works. Well, we haven't reached that stage yet.
21: Well, I mean, yesterday wasn't even that stage. I'm sure the Emergency Operations Center was activated yesterday
1: I don't think they were telling Duke where to go to turn stuff on or not. I don't think.
21: So maybe somebody from the Hamilton County Emergency Management Agency, I'm going to ask John Jewick
1: that question.
21: Well, he's not with the Hamilton County Emergency Management
1: Agency. But I'm sure he can tell me whether they come in and take over and tell Duke who to turn on.
21: He'll tell you that, yeah. If the MAC groups tell him to go somewhere, they prioritize what's going on, yeah. So the real reason I'm calling, and I don't want you to lose. The real reason I call is because I'm a ham radio operator, emergency, and I know about emergency radio, right?
1: Yes.
21: I have an FCC license, KEAJTK, Kilo Echo 8, Julia Tango Kilo. Every night, ladies and gentlemen, at 8 o'clock, there's a network that comes on called the Hamilton County Emergency Radio something. Anyway, I'm usually the only black guy that calls in there on my radio and check in, because this is a system that allows people, in case of a major disaster, that some more stuff is coming, to where power and stuff will be out for quite a while. This radio group comes on and is able to send information to the right agencies and places like that.
1: Yes.
21: Now, the reason I say that is because there's a class coming up, and I want your listeners to know, right? I need at least two people to take this class. And I would say, if you're a firefighter or if you're a police officer, and you guys know you got all those young people that came through those firefighter cadet things and that police officer cadet thing, get somebody that's around 18 and 19 and have them take this course so that they can learn ham radio, emergency radio, right? Because if you're a police officer, Lincoln, they know that they only deal with incidents. They're not necessarily going to go do what they want to do. They go and deal with the areas that they're responsible for, right?
1: Yes.
21: But again, going back to the ham radio operators, and you're going to have to get in touch with me, because this is an organization that you have to, if you want to take this course, right? It's a 7-week course. It'll be 3 hours for 7 weeks on a Thursday evening from 6:30 to 9:30.
1: Yeah,
21: right?
1: But you take the course, then you got to buy the ham equipment. You got to buy the radio and the microphones and all that stuff.
21: Police officer, you can buy somebody or use a book to take the course. Or if you even if you hell, the church could buy somebody a book to take the course.
1: But
21: and my radio
1: I'm talking
21: that
1: about
21: I use
1: the equipment.
21: It only cost me about $30-$40.
1: Okay. All right.
21: This is very important, Lincoln, because look, my last point, then, if you're going to get me off of here, right?
1: You've been on over five minutes already.
21: Huh?
1: You've been on over 5 minutes, Brother Leroy.
21: Okay, I know when I ain't welcome.
1: I'm just saying. At some point, we got to end this call.
21: Okay,
1: listen,
21: cool.
1: You're trying to give the course over the radio.
21: .org.
1: Go ahead.
21: CECERT.org, right? Because,
1: okay.
21: Lincoln, I'm coining a phrase called coincidental terrorism, right? And I'm writing on Substack, right? And I'm going to make it real interesting to these politicians and people here in Hamilton County, Cincinnati.
1: Okay. I got to run, man. I got to go. Thanks for your call. He's trying to teach a course during the call. He gave the CECERT.org. That was enough. They can go there. And I don't know how many people interested in becoming ham operators. I don't know. I just don't know. I know. Yeah. Oh, boy. Let's take a break. We'll come back. It's Lincoln Ware, 1230, The Buzz.
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1: WDBZ, The Buzz of Cincinnati, your talk station. Lincoln Ware with you. I think we need to go through that list again and maybe switch some music out. You know what I mean? If there's any to switch out, you know?
10: I'll be working on that, Mr. Ware.
1: Okay. That sounds good.
10: Whatever you say, I have to do.
1: Hey, no.
10: According to the higher ups.
1: I said we need to go through that list.
10: Anybody who still has power at their homes right now apparently has a lot of authority in the city.
1: Oh, boy. Unbelievable. If not, we're going to call the emergency management team in. And they'll make sure you get on, according to Brother Leroy. They'll make sure that it happens. Twin, then Doug Springs, and then Langston. Twin, how are you? Oh, he's not asleep. Quit faking. Let's go to Doug Springs. How are you, Doug?
11: Fine, leaking in yourself.
1: I'm hanging in there.
11: I heard Pharaoh's conversation, and I'm going to start it off with that. Lincoln, I do read. I read books, and I use a computer. And what I found out is that both of them have faults. So what you want to believe is what you want to believe, whether it's true or not. So I say it like that. And then the second thing, Tim Scott, you hear to him?
1: Say what now?
11: Tim Scott.
1: Yeah.
11: Are you hip?
1: Yeah.
11: He's a senator from South Carolina.
1: Is it North Carolina? I think it's North Carolina. Maybe it's North Carolina? I thought it was North.
11: Okay. Well, do you think he look out for black people?
1: Heck no. Are you kidding me? He looks out for whatever Trump wants.
11: Okay.
1: He's Trump's bootlicker.
11: In my research bit, and I looked at AI, and I came across this term was called quasi or quasi white man. And that was basically whites who are in position because blacks who are in position because white people put them there. Would you think that fits him?
1: Say that again now.
11: Okay. Quasi white man is a term I ran across.
1: Okay.
11: And do you think that Tim Scott, whatever his name
1: Tim
11: is.
1: Tim Scott. Tim.
11: That, he was put there by white people, or did he get a lot of black votes?
1: No, he was put there by white people.
11: So he basically look out for everybody else's interest. And when you look up the term quasi, and it's Q-U-A-S-I, white man, those were basically leaders of Cincinnati. Here, I'm talking about here in Cincinnati. From 1870, that's when the first year we got to vote, to 1935. These men were put in position by white people, but they looked out for black people. They constituents was black, and that's what they tried to do.
1: Well, these guys don't. If they're on the Republican side with Trump, they're not looking out for black folks.
11: Okay, then I found out the Kenyon Bar area.
1: Yes.
11: That was the strongest black voting area in Cincinnati at the time. And one of the reasons why they told Kenyon Martin down was because it was political. It was strong politically. So they wanted to break that up and get rid of those leaders that was constantly getting, I ain't going to say elected, but one of them was elected, the first black two city council, Frank A.B. Hall, was from the West End, and he had a lot of black votes. So there was others too. Hagerman. You remember Hagerman?
1: That name sounds familiar. Was he on council?
11: He was the first black police.
1: Okay.
11: Here in Cincinnati. He also was from the West End, so...
1: And he could only arrest people from the West End, probably. Only black people. Mm-hmm. They wouldn't let...
11: Juana Hills had blacks, too, but not as big as the West End.
1: But they couldn't arrest white people in the beginning.
11: Oh, right.
1: They couldn't even ride in police cars. They couldn't even ride in the police car. They had to walk.
11: Well, it was just about getting him on the position to say that we're not racist. That's how that usually works. Then my last point, Lincoln, NAN, National Action Network Cincinnati chapter. For the people who's riding on the bus, ask Cecil Thomas why there's no meetings, there's unknown board of leaders or directors of NAN here locally. What is the progress or program for black people locally? I fear that NAN has turned into, NAN is an organization that's just for a few people. And those few people seem to want to lead black people. And I don't even want to say lead black people because they ain't doing nothing.
1: Well, I mean, he was right there. Why didn't you ask him at the walking club the other day? Weren't you there when he was there?
11: I get mad, man, because I can't. Sometimes I can't hold my temper, so I don't want to mess up your walking club or get into a heated debate with someone. I don't want to do like Dwight did. So I let it go. But I would like other people to ask those. Yes. I mean, just simple questions. Why there's no meeting? What's the program or what's the plan for black people locally with NAN? And who are the people on the board? We don't know none of that.
1: Yeah.
11: But they're in a leadership position. And I think that's dangerous to follow somebody that you don't even know who you're following.
1: Yeah, I hear you. I hear you, Doug. All right.
11: And then, wait a minute, one more quick point.
1: Yes.
11: Have you ever heard of dark matter?
1: Dark matter.
11: Yes, that's maybe, in outer space.
1: Maybe that's what I was going to say. When it comes to outer space, I hear that term a lot.
11: Okay. Now, you've heard that there are some elements in space you can find here on Earth.
1: I guess there has been some things that they found out there, that's on Earth. Yeah, I guess so.
11: Well, what dark matter is, if you look up in the sky and you see all those stars, all the black stuff you see is dark matter.
1: Okay.
11: And dark matter moves. It moves, and by it moving, it creates a reaction of movement. Planets are formed, the sun moves, the sun shines. All has to do with dark matter. I believe, and this is just my belief, I believe that dark matter is also here on Earth.
1: Oh.
11: In, in, in the form of black people.
1: Oh, boy. And, I, see, I don't agree with that. No, I don't think so.
11: I didn't think you would. But I said this is just my opinion. Okay. It's no scientific fact.
1: Right.
11: But I do know that dark matter has a lot to do with the universe. I know that there's stuff from the universe that's here on Earth. And I know that the first people on Earth were black people. I know that the first Christians were black Christians. The first Jews were black Jews. All this comes, I believe, from the dark matter that caused movement of the Earth.
1: It all comes from Africa, from where we were first, came from the Earth from Africa. And that's why...
11: You will see that Africa is the largest land mass on the planet Earth.
1: Yes.
11: So if it was going to start anywhere, it would start in Africa because Africa is the largest continent on Earth. I'm saying all this, Lincoln, to say that we devalue ourselves, we devalue our history, we devalue people who's trying to give us history. You know, they say if for those who fail to remember their history are doomed to repeat it. So, you know, I understand people criticizing Brother Pharaoh, but I know that Brother Pharaoh has a lot of information. He has a lot of knowledge. And from what I heard over the 30 or some years that he's been coming on radio, he's been pretty accurate on what he's saying.
1: All right.
11: That's just my opinion. And thanks for letting me talk, Lincoln.
1: Doug, thanks for your call. All right. That's Doug. And Cecil was right there. He could have asked Cecil at the walking club, but he said he might get a little upset. So, yeah. But they do debate a lot while they're walking, you know, and then they slow down and, you know, it takes you 20 minutes longer to walk if you're talking to somebody and having a debate. It's unbelievable. Let's take a break. We'll come back. It's Wednesday, Lincoln Ware, 12:30, The Buzz.
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1: WDBZ, the Buzz of Cincinnati, your talk station. Don't forget the Lincoln Ware Walking Club. We walk this Saturday, 8:30 over at Winton Woods. That's when we start walking. Don't get there at 8:30. You know, in the Marine Corps, they used to tell us, if you're on time, you're late. You got to be there early. Yes. When you're on time, you're late. Let's go to the Dukester. It's Wednesday, and I want to be on time for that senior citizen special you got today. What's cooking?
18: Hey, top of the morning to you, Lincoln. And what's up, Buzz? Listen, it's Wednesday, August the 12th. And although we're having a little bit of liquid sunshine,

0: Yeah, how you doing, sir?
1: What's going on?
0: Oh, man, I just called in and tapped in with you for a minute. A couple concerns, you know, I want to talk to you about. One on was like, why are these people targeting black bars? I mean, I know that, you know, that up here where I'm at, you know, it's kind of you stuck between a rock and a hard spot because we done called in to Corrine Township Police Department to get a detail down there. But last 4 years, going on 4 years, they turned us down. But then, you know, they want to, if they have to come down there for something in this plaza,
1: mm-hmm.
0: and it ain't necessary to bar anything in the plaza, they put it on the bar and they put it under a nuisance. And it don't even be us, you know?
1: So you can't even, they won't even let you hire them to be the detail at the bar to keep things peaceful. They won't even do that. You can't
0: won't.
1: You won't, and the you and can't the pay them to do it.
0: In 4 years, we ain't had nothing seriously going down there. And this is what we call our heat at. Okay, a police came down there because the girls was arguing or whatever. Okay, they're in the parking lot. They're not in the bar. They're in the parking lot. They come down there, and one of the police pushed the girl. Okay, now her boyfriend or her husband acts out of emotion, and he cocked back to hit him.
1: Oh.
0: But he didn't strike him, though.
1: Yeah.
0: He's not striking.
1: Uh-huh.
0: Ever since then, the bar been catching hell in high water.
1: Jeez.
0: You know, and it ain't fair to us because we ain't the ones out there. Like I told them, I said, man, you know, we've been trying to get y'all down here for 4 years to do a detail to keep this stuff down at a minimum.
1: Mm-hmm.
0: You know, y'all won't even come and sit in the parking lot or whatever, and we trying to pay y'all. It ain't like we asked y'all come down here for free. I had a police tell me, he said, okay, and then we got a lady across the street, right? She done called in over 100 times on the bar.
1: Oh.
0: Somebody go up the street with loud music,
1: yeah.
0: She called in, it's the bar. You know, if you hear a motorcycle, she called in. Anything. It was a dog around here running around. They put that on the bar. You know, it's a bunch of whole stupid stuff going around, man. That, you know, it's like any little thing that you do and you black, you trying to be positive out here. They're trying to knock you down.
1: Yeah.
0: You know,
1: that's how it always works.
0: Yeah. You know, a guy got to do a little bit of everything. You know, like I was your driver during the jazz festival. You feel me?
1: Oh, okay. You were the guy. Okay, I know who you are now. Okay.
0: Yeah, remember I did your concrete. I said when you stayed out there and, you know, you came out, I was doing your concrete. Your apron and the sidewalk.
1: Okay.
0: And, you know, so, you know, I mean, it's like the more and more you try, it's like they're trying to keep pushing you in the dirt. You understand what I'm saying? They don't want to do nothing to help you. They want to see you, you know, like they want to see people out here of our magnitude, mm-hmm. of our color. They don't want to see us do good. You understand what I'm saying? Because it's like, I've been in this area since 96, and I only see like one or two white people pulled over since I've been out here. Everybody else in black.
1: Black, yeah.
0: You know, and they want to run through your car. They want to do this. They want to do that. But they don't want to do nothing to help them.
1: Mm-hmm.
0: You know what I'm saying? If these kids are here trying to get a job, they can't work here.
1: Well,
0: you know what I'm saying?
1: You know, Corrine has turned black and brown over the last 15, 20 years. So, you know, they're going to be tough on you out there because Corrine has changed a lot. It used to be mostly white folks in Corrine. Now it looks like mostly Hispanics and blacks live out there.
0: Yeah, it is. You know, I'm just tired of, you know what I'm saying? You know, as an entrepreneur, you get tired of, you know, trying to move this way, move that way. You know, they always got something to say. You know what I'm saying? Like my sister, she got a transportation system, you know what I'm saying? And she took her bus home. You know, they came over here and told her, you can't park that bus in your yard. It's just a van. You can't park that van in your yard.
1: Oh,
0: like, I pay my taxes in this yard. Who the hell is you to tell me to move this?
1: Man, that's great.
0: You know
1: you know, you might want to make announcements in your bar, too, to tell people don't drive down the street with your radios real loud because they're trying to shut us down. Please don't start any fights in the parking. You might want to have your DJ announce that just to, you know, put it in people's mind. That, hey, this bar might be gone if y'all don't act right. You know what I mean?
2: Because about the tailgating.
0: Oh, hey, Rick, listen, then one more thing.
1: Yes.
0: Okay, now, like they did about this tailgating situation, you know, where do the black people go tailgate now? You know, they done cut off Longworth, and then they said, oh, only person going there with people with season ticket holders and stuff like this. So you're just saying, screw the rest of the.
1: I don't know what, especially downtown. I don't know what black folks supposed to do with Long. I don't know. I don't know the situation. So they cut it off. I know they tore down some of Longworth and some things like that. And they changed the parking.
2: They gave all the spots to the season ticket.

0: holders.
1: Really?
0: They gave all the spots to the season ticket holders, man.
1: Oh, man.
0: So, and you know what else, Lincoln? You know that they
1: I don't even think the Bengals own the Bengals don't even own that lot. So how could that happen? You know?
0: Oh, you know, they do what they want to do.
1: Yeah.
0: We just gonna leave they do what they want to do, you feel me?
1: Yeah.
0: Now, this is like up here with these bars. It's a whole lot of white bars in this area, right?
1: Yes.
0: You know what I'm saying? But when they do stuff, they sweep it under the rug. They don't never talk about it. You know what I'm saying?
1: Yeah. Could
0: be
1: well, you should
0: shot,
1: go. Why don't you go to the council meeting one day, Corain, I guess, I don't know, the township meeting, whatever they call it, and speak your piece. Let them know if you shine the light on them, maybe they'll, you know, won't try to, you know, hassle you guys as much. Go to the council meeting, talk to the commissioners up there in Corain Township. Trustees, I think they call them.
0: Yeah. But you know how they work. Like, as soon as you walk out that door, like,
1: yeah.
0: You know, it's a different story. Well, you right there in front of them, they're gonna do what they're supposed to do like they're supposed to do it, but they don't do it like that. What about that little sneak dish thing they did down City Hall, man, when they're trying to pass that law?
1: Same thing. Yeah. I mean, if you lived here in Cincinnati, you would be on that list. You know, if they haven't passed it yet, I think the bar owners in the city, they're going to fight it. So we'll see what's going to happen with that.
0: But you know what, though, Lincoln, I'm being honest with you, man. You can't hold the bar people accountable for the people who's making this. You got to hold the people on their own actions. You understand what I'm saying?
1: Yeah. Yeah.
0: You know, because I eat a steak. It ain't gonna make you go to the bathroom. You dig what I'm saying?
1: Mm-hmm.
0: You know, but these people up here, man, they feel like, okay, I'm gonna tell you what they used to do. They used to bring like 7 to 8 police in the bar, right?
1: Yeah.
0: We having a nice night now. They bring 7 to 8 police in the bar for no reason. Ain't no calls, ain't no fights, ain't nothing. They come in there and start looking around, and then the people just disperse.
1: Yeah.
0: And they blow the night. You feel
1: me?
0: Oh,
1: man. Yeah, that's almost like putting a DUI checkpoint right outside of a bar. You know what I mean? That'll ruin the whole night for you. And they have done that to places, too. They did that at celebrities. They put up a DUI checkpoint right in the front of celebrities. Can you believe that? Right? It's just crazy. Yeah. All right. Look, I got to run, Orlando. I'm behind time. I got to go, but appreciate your call and keep the fight going. Keep fighting.
0: All right.
1: All right.
0: I appreciate you. All right.
1: Thanks for your call. Let's take a break. We'll come back. Langston, Twin, Lindsay, Sean, all holding on. We'll get to you. The Lincoln Ware Show, 12:30, The Buzz.
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1: 1230 WDBZ, the Buzz of Cincinnati, your talk station, the Lincoln Ware Show, till 1 o'clock this afternoon. Oh, by the way, yeah, Tim Scott is South Carolina. I meant to mention that early. North Carolina, South Carolina, you get them mixed up who's where. But anyway, thanks for that, Cheryl Love, who's down there with her uncle, Tim Scott. Yes. All right. 513-749-1230. Langston, how are you today?
14: Hey, I'm doing good, sir. Happy hump day to you.
1: Same to you. What's up?
14: Man, I guess this rain put a little tink-tink to sleep, and so he woke back up and called back.
1: I guess, yeah, he's still, I put him on hold, figuring maybe he'll wake up by the time I get around to him again.
14: Unbelievable, man. Another day in Shangri-La with the flatulent and chief at the helm. You know, it's amazing to me that white mediocrity can be celebrated so highly. You have someone that's over our homeland, and nobody's qualified.
1: I know. None of his cabinet positions, people are qualified. Do you think actually Hegseth is qualified to be the defense secretary? Are you kidding me?
14: Absolutely. I don't think he has any bars. Wasn't he like some type of? He didn't have any bars.
1: No,
14: so
1: he didn't.
14: Definitely shouldn't be there. But, you know, here we are. And now he's telling us we need to change the shot regimen for our children. And this is just going off feelings. No science, you know. We have all this science and technology and information, but we're going on feelings from an idiot that can't even hold his flatulence in the boardroom or stay awake.
1: Yep.
14: So, I mean, it's just insane to me. And I'm looking at what we're close to day 50 or something, like with Moscow Mitch missing in action.
1: Yes.
14: I mean, I just... It angers me. So I think at this point,
1: I just can't believe nobody can see this guy and report back. I can't believe Bashir. He's doing nothing but talking. He's the governor. He could go and see. I mean, I don't know about now since he's at home. I don't think he just barged into his house. But he could have gone to that nursing home to find out how he was doing.
14: 100%, because we're a country of rule breakers now. So if not, I would say this. Andy Bashir needs to go ahead and say, you know what? I haven't seen Moscow Mitch. I haven't heard from him. I'm going to go ahead and appoint somebody and allow Moscow Mitch then come out and contest it.
1: Yeah.
14: If not, you point him to a seat.
1: Right.
14: I mean, you've got it. What his help chief making $200,000?
1: Right,
14: nobody
1: chief
14: wants
1: of staff.
14: To come up that gravy right.
1: I know, and they caught him coming out of his apartment and was trying to ask him questions. He wouldn't even answer any questions. Kept walking.
14: Yeah, nobody. So if anything, if it was even true that he was doing good, you know, at this point, why wouldn't you just put him in front of the camera and say, "Hey, I'm doing okay.
1: Right.
14: You know, I'm trying to get stronger." But radio silence tells us everything we already know. That man's in a cooler somewhere, and it is time to make a move. Because they're trying to wait to the last point because they don't have any votes to give up. They cannot give up votes.
1: Mm.
14: And at this point, they're just trying to hold all the cards. But that's all I got for you, my brother.
1: All right.
14: We'll talk to you soon.
1: Hey, thanks for your call. Somebody said the governor just can't burst into the nursing home, Lincoln. I don't know. I think as governor, they get some money from the state, don't they? They get money from the state. So I think he could have gone in there and demanded to see see Mitch McConnell. Yeah. But he was just talking. Yeah, I'm giving him one last chance. Twin? Twin? Oh, gee, that's ridiculous. Okay. Yeah, he's gone. We clear that line. maybe he needs a CPAP or something. I don't know. Lindsay, how are you?
10: Hey, man, I didn't want to call today, but I just had to because y'all talking about history.
1: Oh, boy. Yes, go ahead. What? I know. Black folks in history.
10: Let me turn away from you because I got you on my computer. I don't want to look at you being all crazy with me. Hey, Lincoln.
1: Yes.
10: When I did my history on this planet, do you know it's been over 18,000 different gods in this planet's history? Did you know that?
1: I didn't know that.
10: 18,000 different gods in this planet's history. Today, you have 1 billion people worshiping Yahweh. Would you agree with that?
1: How many?
10: 1 billion.
1: Oh, boy, I don't think it's that many.
10: Okay. Or what about Islam? The book says 2 billion people that worship Islam
1: really?
10: In America.
1: I'll have to. If you say you've seen it written down somewhere, I'll have
10: it's
1: to.
10: Wrong. It's on the computer now.
1: I agree with you.
10: You got 2.5 billion people that worship Christianity. So. Common sense tells me you got 3 different gods where billions of people are worshiping on the planet. Would you agree with that?
1: Yes.
10: So here I'm going to say that all of this stuff that people be arguing about is all man-made. When you when you look at the history of this planet, all of this stuff what they're talking about today has been a discussion long way in the back about gods and deities and all of that.
1: Let me ask you this then. So we evolved, man evolved?
10: We had to, because look at it. Just think about it now. You got white people. Think about all the different languages that they spoke and they speak right now today. At one time, they were never together. It was just a bunch of white people spoke English, France, Poland, whatever group or community it was, they had their own languages, they had their own beliefs. And then sometimes, somewhere in this world, they finally got it together, unified, and, you know, got a common language. The same with the Asians. They had, 25 different dialects of that Asian stuff that you speak. And I ain't really did my homework on it, but that tells me, common sense tells me, you had 2,500 different groups of people speaking their own language. Now, when it comes to us Africans, we still the same way. We got all of these different languages, all of this different stuff. And right now, today in 2026, you got Nigeria. Nigeria has the largest population on the planet when it comes to people. You have over 500 different languages spoken in Nigeria. English is your universal language in our country. And let me say this. What is black culture to you in America?
1: Say what now?
10: What is black culture?
1: What is America? I mean, it's something that black folks practice. It's something, it's a lot of things. Religion, it could be religion, it could be gatherings.
10: What black religion we got in America? Well,
1: in America, we don't have
10: that's what I said, what is black culture in America?
1: I don't think we have any in America.
10: We don't. We have American culture.
1: Yeah. Yeah, there's no black religion.
10: I mean,
1: you see blacks practicing the white religion, but there's no really black religion, no.
10: Because it was banned during our time here. You know, black spiritualism was banned because during the Atlantic slave trade, and they revolted. They revolted by going back to their religion. So therefore, the white folks said, we can't let them get together like that because they unified themselves through their religion, and they conquered the slavery over in Europe. So that's why they banned our religion. But I was just having a conversation with the guy on YouTube about what is black culture. You are an American. What do when you go to your other countries, you done been all over the world, Lincoln. So when you visit other countries, do you go introduce yourself as a black American or an American?
1: I say African American.
10: Oh, you say when you go to France or somewhere, I'm African American?
1: Yeah, yeah. Okay. I never had to tell anybody that when I was in France. I never said that to anybody.
10: But because we don't identify that. They don't identify you as a black American when you go abroad. They just identify you as an American.
1: But well, the point I don't know. I don't know. I don't know if that's true. I don't know. They see you black, so they, you know, you don't have to identify yourself. They know you're tourists. They can tell Americans from Africans. Trust me.
10: Yes, they can. Yes, they can. But it's a difference. I'm just trying to make a point, man, because we so stuck on this African crap in America. We don't have no community. Yeah. We don't have nothing because we are so caught up on this African
1: crap. I agree with
10: crap.
1: You.
10: You don't know what culture you're from.
1: You're right about that. We are hung up on that. And we lose track of where we are right here, right now, today.
10: Yeah, because when you do your history about your own folks, like us, we had over 2,000 different dialects. That means we had 2,000 different villages speaking and living like the way they wanted to live and, you know, and doing what they wanted to do. So I don't know what culture I'm from. I would have to go to AfricanAncestry.com because they have 116 matches. The last time I checked, they had 116 matches of DNA matches in Africa. Ancestry.com only have 46. So if I really wanted to know what tribe I came from or what my African culture is, that's what I'd have to do.
1: Right.
10: But it has nothing to do with American culture because we live under European American culture.
1: I gotta go. I hear you, man. You reading the book today. I got to go, man. I appreciate your call. But you laid it out there. I gotta go. They think we got some long-winded folks today. Unbelievable. It started with Brother Leroy. And it didn't stop. All right. 513-749-1230. Iris Rowley. Where's she been? Haven't heard from her in a minute. We'll talk to her on the other side. 1230. The Buzz.
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15: The Hamilton County Coroner is releasing the cause of death for 7-year-old William Evans. The boy was found bound with duct tape dead in an Oakley apartment closet last week. Blunt force trauma to the head has been found as the cause of death. Three people, including William's mother, have been charged with his murder. Severe weather took out the power of more than 150,000 customers in the tri-state area Tuesday. Flooding remains a threat for many, with storms remaining a threat today. In southern Indiana yesterday, a 4-year-old child was killed when storms toppled a tree onto a Jennings County home. Two people are in custody after a double shooting yesterday afternoon in Avondale. The incident happened near Purdue Street and Forest Avenue. The victim survived the shooting but remains hospitalized. A special event marking 25 years since the September 11th attacks will take place later this month at the Cincinnati Fire Museum. The Tunnel to the Towers Foundation's Steel Across America tour will stop at the museum August 22nd with a steel beam recovered from the South Tower of the World Trade Center. I'm Heather Pascoe on 1230 The Buzz.
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17: It is official. You understand me?
1: 1230 WDBZ. The Buzz of Cincinnati. Your talk station. Lincoln, where with you? And let's see. We got Iris Rowley. She said, can I come up to the studio Wednesday? I said, yeah, you can come. And we got about 10 people in here. who are they? And I know your son here, but what are we talking about? You surprised me here today.
18: What's going on with these microphones?
1: Nothing's going on. Just pull it to you.
18: Oh, is that what it is?
1: See? That's all it is.
18: Be nice to Lincoln.
1: Pull it to you.
18: All right, Lincoln. Grand Rising, great people. And hello, Lincoln. Where? How have you been?
1: I've been great.
18: Good. So today, these great people that I brought with me first and foremost are the next generation of what you would call the work of the collaborative agreement.
1: Okay.
18: These folks have been raised on it. They live it. They've been working with me. And of course, you know, this one is the youngest of the Rowley clan.
1: Yes, yes, yes.
18: And he does a lot of the public safety work that we do. What I want to do is to introduce to you these individuals who will be taking on major roles during the conference. This is our 25th year of the collaborative work. Black people, y'all need to give yourselves a hand. You need to be saying thank you to the Black United Front and everybody that's had anything to do with anything around the reforms and public safety in the city of Cincinnati. So, of course, we have our dear brother right here, the wonderful, incomparable, the most magnificent individual next to my child, Mr. Nico Jenkins, who will be representing us. And then we have the wonderful, the beautiful, talented, brilliant, I call it a black goddess in the city of Cincinnati, V. Ashley Harp. And, of course, sitting next to me is my wonderful, wonderful, dear, dear family, Quintessa Shows. And she is all things development, all things children, all things athletics, and just a brilliant mind of bringing all that work together. Then I like to, not last, certainly never least, is G. He goes by G. Everybody knows.
1: Move in to that mic. Move in. You got to move in.
18: Everybody knows that is our child. That is son, S-U-N, number 3. And then, of course, we have Lawrence over there who's doing a lot of recording for us, capturing this particular movement as they will take the helm and the reins around what public safety and the continuous improvement of policing looks like. So, Lincoln, I wanted to come in. I heard somebody saying my name, and I hope it wasn't those folk that don't look like me that continuously live rent-free in their head.
1: Yeah.
18: So,
1: you do. You
18: I'm
1: live
18: here.
1: Rent-free.
18: I'm here. So make sure.
1: White Liar and Tim Heidel. They sleep. They go to sleep with you on their mind.
18: Please don't say that. We don't want Mr. Rowley and or my child to have to defend my honor. But I want you all to listen. It's been 25 years, and it's been definitely 25 years of dedication from the Rowley family, from Iris Rowley, to ensure that we got what we asked for in the years of the late 1990s and early 2000s, all the way up to 2026. And while we know that we've had bumps in the road, we still have had and experienced police killings, we can see some significant processes to hold police accountable. And we will be talking about all of that, all the things that we've done in the past 25 years in the city of Cincinnati. We're going to do this September 10th, 11th, and 12th. We're going to start at the National Underground Railroad Freedom Center to connect our freedom to our liberty, to connect our liberty to action, and to connect the past right now to the present and on to the future. And that's what you see represented here. My child can talk about being 7 years old, and we're starting this movement in the city around the collaborative.
1: Was he seven?
18: He was seven years old. He was a second grader at Kilgore Elementary.
1: Jeez.
18: And had to fight with the teachers about what his parents were doing.
1: Boy.
18: And certainly, of course, Miss Ashley, born into all the systems, and Tessa and Nico, and even Lawrence. They know they've been around, and they've had voice in this space. So, Lincoln, the 11th and 12th, of course, we will be going back home to New Prospect Baptist Church where we all started this. Yes, Ken Lawson is coming to town.
1: And that's when now?
18: September 10th,
19: 11th and 12th.
18: 11th and 12th. And we'll save those dates. It's all free. Please come and see what we are putting together. We're asking right now for presenters and any artifacts that you may have from the year of 2000. Well, I'm quite sure, Lincoln, you got some pictures of you running from the police. I'm sorry. No, you were just trying to find a safe space.
1: I was dodging those beanbags.
18: And so Sister Fatima's listening, and of course she wrote books, and there are a lot of missing components to our history because often we don't take care of them and put them in spaces for the future because we're busy doing the work. These individuals have learned how to master doing the work and how to control. So I'm going to pitch it on over to Ashley and let her talk about, because we have a foundation now, Lincoln. I don't know if you've been paying attention to us about where this work goes, and then some more about the conference. Miss Ashley?
1: Yes. Yeah. And Ashley, you were supporting the sale of the railroad,
19: oh,
1: right?
19: Yes.
1: And you did a good job.
19: I mean, Lincoln, have you been paying attention? You're making a lot of money.
1: I know it is making a lot of money.
18: But we're not talking about that because some of us want reparations from the savings from the sale of the railway.
1: I just had to give her props for doing that.
18: Yes.
19: So the role that I play, I'm on the Cincinnati Collaborative Foundation. And we have been working diligently in the community. I also work as a community monitor through the collaborative. And so G does a lot of that work, and he has done an amazing job at helping us get in tune with what the youth need. And Irison, him did an amazing job at answering the call. Mm-hmm. Me and Iris talk a lot about the call, right? Yeah. What happens when you get that call, and what needs to be done? And so the foundation is in place to answer those calls and be a beacon, in a sense, a liaison, in a sense, to the community and the powers that be. And so the conference this year, the theme is still more to do. And I think that that's prevalent in African-American culture now. A lot of us are awakening, and there's a shift happening. And so the theme was very on brand with what I believe we need to focus on. There's still more to do. There's still more for us to do as a community. Mm-hmm. Of course, there's still more for the powers that be to do. But I think if we align ourselves and get in tune with what's actually happening, then we'll be powerful. Mm-hmm. And we'll be able to make some decisions that we need to make to advance our people.
1: All right. Now, give the date and time of the event again, because people what date did she say?
19: So the date is September 10th. That is going to be at the Freedom Center. We want everybody to come. It's going to be a beautiful celebration. I believe we're giving out some awards. Mm-hmm. It's going to be a beautiful ceremony to begin this work. And then September 11th and 12th will be at New Prospect. And that's when the Still More to Do is going to take in effect. We need everybody who has an idea, who wants to be a part of a moving team, who wants to actually see some some progress happen, to be there so that we can all be on the same playing field and we can be, you know, we can grow together.
1: Yes.
19: So please come out to that. So on the September 10th, it is from 6:30 to 9 at the Freedom Center. And then September 11th through 12th, it's 9:30 a.m. to 3:30 p.m.
18: Lincoln, let me add to that. Miss Ashley is giving you the dates and times. But for the Freedom Center, we're asking folk to register. We've put up as many registrations as we can on social media. I just sent you all the flyers.
1: Okay.
18: There's limited seating in the Freedom Center. You don't want to miss it. So please register. If your name ain't on the list, don't get mad if one of these great people turn you away. The 11th and 12th at New Prospect, we can take over, you know, 6,000 people that want to attend. And so, again, please pay attention to the notices that are going out. We're looking for you, and we're looking for help.
1: Okay, and Ken Lawson is coming into town,
18: Ken Lawson is coming. He's coming. Al Gerhardstein will be in town. Okay. Jelena will be in town.
1: Jelena Frierson
18: will be in town. Okay. So, you know, and you get to meet folk who have had part and parcel. Of course, the federal judge will be there. This is our third annual conference of community and police. It's not our first. This is the third. We did one in 18, one in 24. Now this is our 25th, so we wanted to recognize that. Now we're going to throw it to Mr. Rowley.
20: Hey, everybody. How y'all doing today? I am G. Rowley. I am the project manager of CCF. My role.
18: Please give the name. Don't say the acronyms. Please give the name.
20: Cincinnati Collaborative Foundation.
1: Move over. Move toward that mic a little bit so we can get you on camera.
20: Yes, sir. So I am the project manager of Cincinnati Collaborative Foundation. My role there is just the day-to-day in-and-out works making sure everybody is straight, making sure everybody is there at their post, and making sure that we are following what we need to do to stay professional and above ground. And so what we like to incumbent in there is just respond with professionalism, patience, and empathy, and accountability, even when others do not. Our objective is not to win arguments or assert authority over the youth from when we're out there. Our responsibility is to protect the youth, reduce conflict, preserve dignity, and help create positive outcomes through respectful engagement. Basically, just de-escalation while we're out there. And then throughout that and throughout our work that we do, we have been in hand with reducing crime down in the CBS, our central business section.
18: And arrest.
20: Yes, by 25% compared to last year, as well as shooting incidents are down in the CBS by 36% compared to last year. And then what we do is we are, and during the school year, we're at Transit Sites, Government Square, Northside, Oakley. We're also at Hughes High School.
1: Okay.
20: And then we're at Glenway. And then in the summertime, we transition to summer and something called Summer in Cincy, where you will see us out of Ziegler, Washington Park, the Banks, Smell.
1: Okay.
20: We were just at the 3-on-3 tournament. We were outside and during the conclave. We were out there doing
18: Wreck at Night.
20: On Saturdays, we were out there doing a music fest. So we went outside just making sure the youth and the community know we're here being a resource.
1: Now, have you had to do any de-escalation recently?
20: Yes, sir. Always. That is what we incumbent every single day. That's what we outside for, to de-escalate.
1: Okay.
18: And Lincoln, we don't want to, you know, and of course, Nico is about to speak, but there are multiple lanes that all of us have affection for. And if we're not multi-lens about our blackness and where the future and their future can go, then we're missing the point. The collaborative gives us processes to get better products inside of policing and the city administration. And certainly we can count those, and even the ones that we've not been able to get to. And I see one of your agitators is talking about the contact card report. We can talk about that too. And we're going to talk about that inside of the conference. But don't come at me if you don't care about black people. Mm. You don't get to gaslight me about your BS in your mind. So we don't play those games. But if you want to talk about education, because we're going to exacerbate paragraph 13 inside of the collaborative. And it gives you the three reasons why we actually sued the city, the FOP, and its police alleging racial profiling in the year of 2001. If you've not seen that across the country, and that gives us a lens into education, it gives us the pathway into housing, food insecurity, health, all these things that help our families, because we pay taxes in all of these brackets, and we expect and we should get what we need to have productive lives, Mr. Nico, and our children to have productive lives.
0: No doubt. Thank you. Peace and blessings, everybody. I'm honored to stand beside these wonderful, capable people, and making sure that we revisited and sustaining and amplifying the collaborative work and agreement over the last past years. I think my positioning is using my experience and community capacity to make sure that the next 25 years are just as productive. Like 7 years after the implementation of the agreement, mm-hmm. we had 31%. And 37% crime down in downtown and OTR respectively. And while Rand may have, you know, concluded that the collaborative agreement wasn't solely responsible, I would make the argument that it was paramount to the progress that we see right now.
18: Absolutely.
0: And even in 2019 on the police side, we had a sharp decrease in use of force among the police. So, with the political landscape and just the evolution of humanity, we want to make sure that this collaborative agreement evolves with the time, and that we can include these new numbers like 70% rise in youth violence and incidents, and, you know, address flock cameras and AI surveillance, because this agreement is, it should be standard for how we police throughout the country. That's why I'm here.
1: All right.
18: Yep, Lincoln.
1: Before we wrap up, Iris, go ahead.
18: Well, Lincoln, again, if you want to participate, please reach out to us. The information is out there. And again, inbox me, folks know. But again, these are the people that will be answering your questions. You see the depth of what they have been paying attention to. And some of them are parents. Mm-hmm. And I want to get Tess in here, if we may, real quick, to talk just a little bit about youth and what the component the youth will play.
21: Absolutely.
4: Thank you. I'm honored to speak. So basically, I just wanted to touch on what the collaborative agreement will continue to pursue, which is creating these safe spaces for our youth, creating collaboration with police, people in leadership, because we don't need any more people in authority. We need people in leadership roles, which we have great people in leadership roles to continue to provide these spaces and partner with the collaborative agreement. You see what's going on. A lot of resources are being taken away, which, you know, we're reacting to it from public school funding. You know, we can go on and list a list of those things, but continuing to push the collaborative agreement.
18: Yes, let's talk
4: forward.
18: About the public school system, please.
4: And keep doing the great work that we do with the collaborative agreement to reduce crime and help our youth and create these safe spaces.
1: All right.
18: So, Lincoln, you see. So, again, we want to thank our partners all in Cincinnati, Children's Law Center, the Museum Center. I mean, there's so many people who want to jump in and help us. And again, if you have any artifacts, any photos, or you wrote anything about 2001 that you want us to put in the museum, we'll give it back to you. But we want to display how it felt so that we understand the need to never go backwards in that way. We're reaching out to the families of the lives that precipitated us, that got the Black United Front moving, Roger Owens being Jeffrey Irons. If you know any of those, well, we know the Owensbys. Yeah. If you know any of the Irons family, please tell them to reach out to us. We want to honor them, and we want to tell them about specifically their particular cases, the policies that have been changed around those cases. And then, of course, the people whose cases were settled, the Charles Wileys, the Terry Hortons, the Vinnie Clarks, the Lisa Youngbloods, those additional cases that were settled, you need to come and meet them as we've lifted them up throughout the years. And we've taken all of that and put all of that inside the collaborative.
1: All right. I got to go to break. Thank you all for joining me. Yep. Appreciate
4: Thanks
1: it.
4: Thanks for having me.
1: All right. We'll Thank talk to you. All right. Let's take a break. 1230, The Buzz.
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1: 1230 WDBZ. And yes, Jesse, the design by Manifest. Yes, okay. And the Walking Club t-shirt there. All right. Manifest. All right. 513-749-1230. Lincoln Ware with you. It is Wednesday. And yeah, Iris said, can I come up? Can I come up and talk? Okay, yeah, you can come, Iris. I didn't know she was bringing a studio full of people. Unbelievable. We got to clarify that next time. Yes. All right, let's go to Sean. Hey, Sean, how are you?
6: Lincoln, what's going on, brother? Can you hear me good?
1: No, I don't hear you good at all. You got to come off that speaker. You know better than that.
6: I ain't on the trap phone today, Lincoln. I know you lied.
1: I cannot hear you, man. You got to fix something else.
6: You know, I'd be on the 15th floor, so can you hear me now?
1: A little better, but not the best. Are you talking on your phone?
6: Yeah, I got these earbuds in on this phone.
1: Oh, get me off those earplugs. Those things are not good for radio. When you
6: I'm going to be brief, though. Can I be real quick?
1: No, you can't. Call me back on your phone and not those earbuds. Not good for radio. Okay, let's go to DJ Key. How are you, DJ Key?
7: Hey, Lincoln, how you doing, guy?
1: Pretty good.
7: Yeah, I want to make two comments. One, in regards to Bashir, is that how you pronounce his name, the governor of Kentucky?
1: Bashir.
7: You know, the things that's going on, it could kind of work in his favor because, you know, some time ago, they voted to take the powers away from him to be able to just appoint someone.
1: Huh?
7: Yeah.
1: Because
7: just like over here in Ohio.
1: Yeah, they changed some things up. Yeah,
7: The Senate is controlled by Republicans.
1: Yeah, they did change some things.
7: But they voted. They took away his rights to do that. But since this is in sort of an emergency situation, there might be some provisions in that way.
1: I don't know what the whole parameters are with that, what they voted on. But
7: I think they might have tripped themselves up. By not being the normal process, so he may be able to do that.
1: Yes.
7: Since it's not going to be a normal process because of, you know, the absence of Turtle Man. That's why I call him Turtle Man. He looks like a turtle.
1: he does look like a turtle. He needs to just go back into a little shell there. Yes.
7: But another comment I want to make in regards to Puerto Rico. You know, Puerto Rico, and there's a lot of states waking up now, Puerto Rico is an example of what it could look like with these data centers. Now, this is just my opinion.
1: Well, I think they're out of water.
7: That's what happened to them.
1: Well, there's a drought there. Reason why they don't have water is a drought.
7: I'm not saying this is what happened with them, but I'm saying this is an example of what can happen in our cities because, you know, these data centers require hundreds of millions of gallons of fresh water every year.
1: Yeah.
7: And if they're getting fresh water, I know I'm beating the same bush. I say the same thing, but the other states are now beginning to say the same thing. Wait a minute. Because they got kind of, they were getting suckered in by, hey, jobs. You know, while lobbyists was giving that money away up there. They got sucked in by the, hey, now it's going to be 1,300 jobs and this how many jobs. But no one thinks that after you build it, how many jobs are going to take to walk around and, you know, with a pen and pad and write the numbers down from the computer system, you know.
1: Yeah.
7: But the water, and they're putting these places where they're going to get the fresh water first. and what we're going to get second.
1: I don't know. You know, I don't think that's been an issue. Well, I mean, I think this would have happened to Puerto Rico without the doggone data centers. That's a drought
7: I'm not saying that's what happened to Puerto Rico. Because I haven't looked into that.
1: You said it could happen to us.
7: I'm going to look into, like, some of them states where the rivers all of a sudden disappeared. I am going to look into and see if they had data centers.
1: Yeah. All right, well, but let me know what you come up with.
7: Okay, but in regards to Ohio, though, you know, we got one of the largest ones.
1: Yeah.
7: But now they're starting to make some noise about it, trying to halt some things.
1: Yeah.
7: But see, people are not going to get back that money. So it's going to be a heck of a fight.
1: Yeah.
7: I won't be surprised if they just send some money to Washington and get them to pass some, you know, get him to pass some things, making us take them, you know. This is very serious stuff.
1: Yes.
7: They haven't decided how they're going to clean the water up because they're going to have to put it back in.
1: Yeah.
7: They already had an issue up there with Ohio with 250,000 gallons. They were trying to determine where and how they can kind of put it back, you know, get it to go back in the system. It won't harm anybody.
1: Yeah, you know? They say they'll put it on a loop, like, and it just recycles.
7: Yeah, but it was this company, and this company that, you know, the Trump administration fast-tracked one of these companies that's supposed to have a certain chemical that would clean up the water before it disputed. But what one person, one scientist showed was the pollutants of what they're going to use. You know, it's the chemicals that they're going to use that is in itself is going to be a detrimental to our health.
1: All right, DJ Key, I got to run. Appreciate your call. Let's move along. Let's go to, okay, Sean says he's back now talking like a regular person who calls a talk show is supposed to talk.
8: Lincoln, I know you hear me better now, huh?
1: Yes, I can. Yes.
8: Okay. Well, I'm going to just be quick, Lincoln. I wanted to talk about this, you know, this little reparations thing we've been going over for these years, right?
1: Right, which we haven't received a penny yet.
8: And let me ask you this. Do you think it's really that hard to get reparations?
1: Yeah, in this country, yeah. Yeah.
8: Why is that?
1: Because the people who control it don't want you to have it.
8: So let me tell you something, Lincoln. This is why
1: the guy you voted the guy you voted for will never stand for it. Now continue.
8: Listen, Lincoln. This how crazy it is. I'm about to school you on something. You know, all it takes is a president to overturn an order that was put in 1865 by President Andrew. That's all they got to do.
1: What order?
8: They don't need no Congress or nothing.
1: What order?
8: The order under Andrew. Listen. Liz, I'm about to break it down to you. During the Civil War, right, you had Union General William Sherman. He gave a special field order number 15, okay? This is set aside for, you know, coastal land and things of that nature, and they're supposed to give us 40 acres and a mule. Guess who overturned that?
1: Okay.
8: President Andrew Johnson, 1865.
1: Yeah.
8: And guess who he gave it to? He gave it to white Confederates. He gave all land to white Confederates.
1: Well,
8: you hear me?
1: That can't happen today.
8: Listen, hold on. It can happen
1: today.
8: No,
1: it cannot.
8: That's why I don't like, listen, I'm going to tell you why I don't like Barack Obama.
1: Oh, geez.
8: All Barack Obama has.
1: Why you don't like Barack Obama, but you like Donald Trump? Okay, tell me.
8: Listen.
1: Continue.
8: Hold on. I'm about to explain to you. It's going to be real simple. The reason I don't like Barack Obama, because all he had to do was sign the order to tell us to give us our... That's all he had to do. He just re-signed the order and gave us our reparations. Simple and plain.
1: Okay, it said on the order, 40 acres and a mule. How the hell was he going to accomplish that?
8: Exactly. They can't do it right now. Understand, it's only 2.5 billion acres in America. If they gave 40 acres to 50 million black Americans, that's 2.1 billion acres. They ain't got enough land to give us no damn land. You feel me?
1: I feel
8: too many of us right now.
1: I feel you. Okay. I mean, they got land.
8: But they can give us some money or some stock options or things of that nature. You feel me? They can give us that.
1: But it's not going to happen.
8: You know why it ain't gonna happen? Because the Brule, the black Brule, we ain't even back Brule, the Brule is black. They the ones holding us back, man. We call them Dirty Moore. You know what a Dirty Moore is?
1: What's a Dirty Moore?
8: Okay, you got good Moors. You got the good Moors that came over here to our land. You feel me? They, you know, they mix and mingle with us. They married into our family. And you know what I mean? They was closer. But you got the dirty Moors. They're the ones that brought them
1: gangs. Okay, well, hold on. Why would the black boule stop us from getting reparations? Quickly. Tell me quickly.
8: Say that again.
1: Why would the black boule try to stop us from getting reparations?
8: Simple and plain. Like I said, because it's more easy for them to do all this extra, get money from civil rights and people getting violated rights than they just give us some money. Oh, they give us some money. We don't need them. What we need to get out. We got money now. What do we need all this?
1: I don't feel you. I don't feel you on that. I don't feel you on that.
8: They want to eat off all this BS that they got going on.
1: Oh, my God.
8: All
1: okay.
8: this division.
1: Sean, I got to go. Thanks for your call. Let's
9: you
1: take a
9: this more.
1: Let's take a break. We'll come back. 12:30, The Buzz.
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0: But the religion part, I kind of agree with that because, you know, we had to practice what was kind of forced down your throat.
1: Right. So. And we just kept it, you know, kept it going.
0: Exactly. But I'm a firm believer, whatever it takes to get through this beautiful and crazy world that when dealing with the Most High, you do that.
1: So you think there's something on the other side? You believe there's something on the other side?
0: I'm going to behave like it is.
1: Yeah, see, that's the thing. What if people find out that there's nothing there? Would people's behavior change?
0: Well, I'm going to just say ain't nothing wrong with being good. Anytime I'm a saint or nothing, but you know.
1: Yeah.
0: You do the best you can. And if you believe what they say on pretty much all religions, the Heavenly Father is a forgiving Father. So, you know, He knows what we got in our heart. At least that's my belief.
1: All right. Hey, thanks for your call, Stevie-O.
0: All right, brother.
1: All right. Yeah, and I wonder, if people found out that there was no heaven or hell, would their attitudes and things change in their life? Would they start just doing anything they want to do? Some people live because they want to go to, you know, they do things because they want to get into heaven.
2: Yeah.
1: So I'm wondering what would happen if one day we found out there was nothing there, nothing on the other side. There was no streets paved in gold and all that stuff. Your relatives weren't going to be there to greet you on the other side. If we found out that, would we act different? I don't know if we would or not. Let's go to, looks like Stefan is up. Stefan, how you doing?
3: I'm doing fine, my brother. What's going on?
1: I'm hanging in there.
3: Hey, man, how you feeling?
1: I'm feeling great.
3: Man, yesterday the power went off in the Everson building.
1: Oh, boy.
3: Yeah, the power went off in the Everson building. And the singers were stuck on the elevator.
1: Oh, man.
3: The oxygen was got cut off. They was in the dark for a long time.
1: How did they get out of the elevator? Did the fire department come?
3: It took over an hour and a half to get them out.
1: Oh, boy.
3: And the fire department came over, man. Some had to leave an ambulance, Brother Lincoln. Ooh. And what's the damn shame is, CMA say, shame on y'all, where's the backup generator at? Especially dealing with singers, brother.
1: No,
3: Lincoln, you can't do that, Lincoln.
1: Just I don't know the if these places, they have backup generators. I don't know, Lincoln, if these places have.
3: When you're dealing with a facility like that, especially dealing with a lot of people, a lot of money come in, Lincoln, once again, on the federal level through that. So actually, they should also have a backup generator. You go out in Indian Hills or Westchester, I bet they got three backup generator systems going on, Lincoln. But across the street was filled, their power was on. You know what I mean? Just that building was off.
1: Mm-hmm.
3: You know what I mean? So that's the sad part about it. There was a brother calling on the radio earlier. I missed what he called. He said something about a bar, correct?
1: Yeah, in Corain. It was a bar in Corain.
3: Black owned, right?
1: Yeah.
3: Lincoln, Brother Lincoln, this chronic nuisance, they need to dismantle that new change that came to this chronic nuisance. They've been having that nuisance stuff since 15, 16 years ago. But the change that they put in was about the commercial business into law. They need to eliminate that new change, Lincoln, and just leave it alone. That's Scotty Johnson's committee. Okay? Steph Walsh was the guest for the public and safety meeting that day on that Monday, right?
1: Yep.
3: He was a guest to present that. He's the author of this chronic nuisance.
1: Who's the author of it?
3: Steph Walsh.
1: Okay. Seth Walsh. Okay.
3: That's running. Seth Walsh. That's running for a seat.
1: He's running for Secretary of State, I think. Is it Secretary of State?
3: Secretary.
1: Treasurer. Yes.
3: Right. He's the author of that. So it sits in Scotty Johnson committee, public safety committee. So he can vote that down, like leave it alone, no change to it. But I was there and I spoke there, Lincoln, at doing this nuisance when Mark Manny, he came up. Scotty Johnson said, I'd like to thank you very much for the work has been done, mm-hmm. Mr. Mark Manny, on this ordinance. Well, I'd like to thank you very much. See, they mad at me because I record stuff and it goes back on what they done said, and they forgot they said that. You get what I'm saying, Lincoln?
1: Yes, yes.
3: See, that's why.

0: lies important when we record stuff. You said this before. Nah, all the lies that's been put out and all this, I don't really do this and all that. Stop all that, man. Help the people. What'd he say? Then he said, this ordinance, it don't discriminate against black people. It's for all people. First, that's what he said.
1: Yeah.
0: But it's for this majority for the black people, Lincoln. Who made calls on black people in these bars? White people.
1: Yeah.
0: You don't really see black people making calls on bars, black folks.
1: Yeah.
0: They don't.
1: You're right. So, I agree with you.
0: Oh, man. Oh, my goodness.
1: I know. This must be your day today. I'm just sleepy. I'm like twin.
0: Oh, it's all good. I'm going to wake you up with this one here. Check this out. Over 40 bars, Lincoln. 40 bars and black businesses been closed, brother.
1: Well, what period of time?
0: Throughout the years.
1: How many years? 50 years? 100 years?
0: No. After 10 years. They say 10 years all up.
1: That's a lot of bars in 10 years.
0: Right. 10 years, brother. Spotlight, Affinity Rose, Rosini's, Treehouse, Popa, Clutch, Envy, Mango, Brownstone, Drip, Bugatti, Prime, Privilege, Just One More, Sue 31, Stadium, Decor, Game Time.
1: Okay, you know, we get it.
0: I was about to go down the list, but we get it. Lincoln, yes. 40 bars being closed and businesses, black businesses.
1: Yes.
0: Do the collaborative agreement helps that too? Listen, they got a collaborative agreement with the police. Shouldn't that be because they messed with Timothy Thomas? They killed that brother.
1: Yeah.
0: The collaborative agreement should be part of this too.
1: Well,
0: they should add this to collaborative agreement.
1: You need to call Iris Rowley.
0: Because they need to leave black businesses and bars alone.
1: Yes.
0: How can we furnish, get an opportunity, a chance to quality of life, and they getting picked on, Lincoln?
1: Yeah. Bully.
0: They call it bully what they doing, man. They keep, watch this.
1: But that being said, black bars need to do their part, too. I mean,
0: Lincoln. Black bars do their part. Watch this, Lincoln. If something happened outside my bar, I'm not responsible for what happened outside in the world we live in. What's on the inside, I'm going to make sure I have security.
1: Well, parking lot, black bars, some of them have parking lots, too. You got to follow them to the parking lot. That's where most of the trouble happens, in the parking lot.
0: But we understand that. That's watch this, Lincoln. That's what the cameras are for, correct? Lighting. That's what all that is for, to put in place. Making sure you fit all the guidelines.
1: All right. Stefan, I'm totally out of time. I got to go. I got a break, and we've got a couple of calls before we get to 1 o'clock. So,
0: thank you, Brother Lincoln, for taking my call, Brother Lincoln, and spread the news. But, Terrence Howard, I love your brother's day. Wednesday, love day. I love you, brother. I'm going to do my best.
1: All right. Thanks for your call. Let's take a break. He's going to do his best. 12:30, The Buzz.
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1: 1230 WDBZ, The Buzz of Cincinnati, your talk station. 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Somebody wanted to know Cecil Thomas's number of his office up in Columbus. Area code 614-466-1645. That's 614-466-1645. 614-466-1645. Okay? 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That's 513-946-3300. That's the number if you want to register for Veterans Appreciation Day this coming Saturday. Bring your family, veterans. We got free food. They've got all type of resources there, all types of stuff going on. TQL Stadium, Saturday, 10 o'clock till 2. All right. I think that's it. Now let's go to the phones. Too sweet.
13: Hey, Link, I just wanted to give Lindsay a couple of books to read. Who is the author of the Quran? I want to give an invisible presentation of the miracle and a computer speaks God message. Both of these books would teach him the science of the book, how the book was constructed.
1: Okay.
13: Now, look, he mentioned about our culture. Why do you tell him about, like one brother said, our music, our R&B, jazz, hairstyles? I mean, all kinds of stuff that we put together in the black culture.
1: He was looking. I know. You're right about that. You're right about that. I couldn't think.
13: How did he miss that?
1: I don't know. Maybe he'll tell us one day when he calls in. Lindsay will tell
13: us. I was amazed at all the things that came out of our culture.
1: Yes, yes.
13: I mean, like the brother said, music, food, I mean, style, I mean, hairstyles, you name it.
1: Yeah, you're right.
13: I mean, the freaking game of marbles. I mean, it's tons of stuff that we've...
1: I used to love to play marbles. I was good at playing marbles.
13: Well, I'll wear you out of some
1: marbles. Oh, please. I had some cat eyes that nobody could win.
13: Were you good at Mummy the Pig?
1: No, I wasn't really good at that.
13: Yeah. All right, Link.
1: All right. Thanks for your call. Oh, boy. Unbelievable. Let's go to Sly. Sly, what's going on?
14: Everything's everything, man. Just another vacation day. Listen, when I hear that guy Sean, I'm just wondering, was he sleeping in civics class? Okay, because, listen, anything that requires land acquisition or money, that's an act of Congress.
1: Yes, yes.
14: Okay, now, and we saw an example of that just a couple years ago when Biden signed an executive order to waive student loan debt. What did the Supreme Court do?
1: They overturned it.
14: Because it was considered a violation of the Constitution because he did not go through Congress.
1: Mm-hmm. Mm-hmm.
14: Okay. Trump, he loves Trump, but Trump ain't signing nothing for reparations.
1: No.
14: He's trying to get reparations for himself because of what he calls persecution from political persecution. Okay. So when Obama took office in 2009, yes, he had a House and a Senate, but that was only figuratively because you had one that got elected in November of 2008, couldn't even be seated until late 2009. Ted Kennedy died in 2009, and at least two others passed away in 2010. But that was only figuratively. But no, man. And also, that 2010 midterm, that had one of the lowest voter turnouts.
1: Really?
14: Too many black people thought that Obama was going to get in office and just magic wand.
1: No, black people didn't think he was going to get in. That's why they came out in the highest numbers ever.
14: Yeah, exactly. That was the 2008 election to get him in office.
1: Yeah.
14: But come 2010, people stayed in bed.
1: Yeah, they did. They did. And the Republicans came out and kicked butt.
14: Absolutely. Absolutely. Because when a lot of people don't realize how important the midterm is. The midterm can sometimes be more important than the presidential election because they're the ones that put up the guardrails.
1: Well, I mean, those things happen, and we've had our black president. I don't know if we'll ever get another one again, but I think in the next two elections, we might have a black man. The next two presidential elections, a black man might emerge as at least run for president.
14: You live and learn.
1: Yep.
14: All right, man.
1: We'll see. Hey, Sly, thanks for your call. That's Sly up there in the Motor City.
15: Real quick, Mr. Ware, a lot of folks voted for Obama, but they didn't vote down ballot. They just voted for him, and then they hightailed it out of there.
1: Yep.
15: So he lost to Congress that year. But anyway, that's all. Just jump it in there real quick.
1: What did he say? We got walloped, some word he used after that. We got our rear ends handed to us or something, he was saying. But Sharpton is coming up next. And that guy in Chicago, don't call me, leave message on my voicemail talking about Sharpton. You call Sharpton and complain to him. Don't complain to me about Sharpton. Please don't do that.
16: this idiot out of Chicago. He's a jerk, and I hate when he calls me on my voicemail. I hit delete right away. All right, that's going to do it for me. 1230, The Buzz.

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1: It's Sybil Wilkes with what we need to know. Major primary election results are reshaping state political races across the Midwest today. In a significant political upset, moderate Democrat David Crowley narrowly defeated progressive favorite Francesca Hung in Wisconsin's Democratic gubernatorial primary, setting up a November general election matchup against Republican Tom Tiffany. Meanwhile, in Minnesota, Senator Amy Klobuchar secured the Democratic primary victory in her bid to succeed Tim Walz as governor, becoming one of four sitting senators running for governor this year. Severe weather left a trail of destruction across the Midwest, causing at least three fatalities. In Indiana, a four-year-old boy was killed by a falling tree, and another person died in a storm-related home explosion, while a third fatality occurred in Ohio. In Grafton, Ohio, 16 prison inmates were hospitalized after being struck by lightning, as forecasters confirmed three tornadoes touched down near Chicago. On the law enforcement front, federal immigration officers may soon be equipped with high-tech restraint gear. The Department of Homeland Security issued a formal notice detailing plans to spend $20 million on thousands of electric shock gloves manufactured by a Kentucky vendor. Federal officials state the low optics devices offer humane de-escalation for officers without leaving permanent burns or scars, with rollout expected for ICE agents as early as next March. And finally, some good news, please. Lottery excitement is reaching a fever pitch as the Powerball jackpot surges to an estimated $1 billion for tonight's drawing. No grand prize winner Monday. The top prize now features a cash lump sum option exceeding $433 million, making it the largest Powerball prize of this year. To subscribe to my free daily newsletter, please visit SybilWilkes.com. For all the news 24/7, go to News1.com. I'm Sybil Wilkes. Be informed. Be empowered.
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19: 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Hey!

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16: I grew up in a normal home in a normal town. All of a sudden, everything got crazy. I didn't talk to anybody about the way I was feeling. I was scared and I was

0: We've had people disagree with stuff, and then I let it go. Because people can't handle the truth. They don't want to know the whole story. And sometimes it ain't necessary to tell them the whole story. Because it don't really, really help advance our people. Let's go to Disco Brian in Philadelphia, Pennsylvania. WURD, the word.
1: Hey, Rev. Oh, wow. What a crazy, crazy night. I don't know. Did you happen to see the brilliant gentleman who won the election there? Did you see his victory speech?
0: Oh, Crowley?
1: Yeah.
0: I saw part of it this morning. I didn't see it last night. I tried to go to bed by 10, 11 because I'm in the gym by 5. But I saw it this morning, yes.
1: Oh, I mean, the way that he embraces and brings in Hong and her supporters is, I think it needs to be studied by many. He has a universality of the way that he speaks that I think we could learn a lot from. Or we should, Democrats should learn a lot from him. The man, you know, ended his campaign and then restarted it, and I think black voters in Wisconsin saw what was going on there and said, "Enough of this," because yeah. Rev, I'm beating a dead horse here, but I've been saying this language that people are using about establishment versus the good people. There's nothing establishment about Crowley. He was from the project. His parents were, struggled with mental health and drug addiction. There's nothing establishment about that, right?
0: Before you even go further, Brian, you know, yeah. Jesse Jackson, who was one of my main mentors in life since I was 12, had a saying that if you let people define you, you let them confine you.
1: Mm.
0: Who decides what establishment means? So if you're black and you're running for office and you win for office, you all of a sudden the establishment? You got people that are in office, that are in the Senate, in the Congress, that they won for office. They're not establishment. I mean, so who decides what's establishment?
1: How long has Senator Sanders been in elected office, Rev? Was it 1981 that he was?
0: And that's not establishment? I mean, so that's what I'm saying. That's why I don't accept all of these definitions that don't make sense to me. Blacks, get in, we establishment, if we don't go along with them. But the people that's been there, as you cite, for decades, they're not establishment.
1: Hmm.
0: Well, they're getting elected by the same process that the blacks got elected by. So explain to me the difference. So good example, Strom Thurmond is establishment, and he gets elected, and he's establishment. And Lyndon Johnson gets elected president. He's establishment. But Adam Clayton Powell gets elected from Harlem and fighting and started the Black Power Movement. He's establishment because he's black. Oh, no. I mean, what are we talking about? What are we talking about?
1: I don't know, Rev. That's what I've been kind of screaming about for a whole lot of a long time. Kamala Harris, she's the establishment because, I don't know, she's married to a Jewish guy. I don't know. I can't figure it out, Rev. Good talking to you, brother. Love you. Thank you so much.
0: All right. Thank you for your call. No, and I think these are tricks to divide us. The 20, where were we in 26, 25 years ago, We protested the Navy bombings in Vieques, saying that Vieques, the bombings there by the United States Navy was giving asthma to kids. I went down and joined the protest because those Latino leaders that joined me and was arrested fighting for Amadou Diallo was killed by police in New York. So I said, I'm going to show you. And I went down. We went to court. They got 40 days in jail for sitting in on an army base. I got 90. I'm not going to attack them because I got more time. You attack the judge. We keep our eyes wronged. You got people that gives on our message board talking about stuff 40 years ago. Yes, people were unjustly taking their livelihood. I faced jail, 70 counts for something I didn't do. To their credit, they helped get me out, but they helped get me in. We were supposed to help each other. But people want to use anything for divisiveness. If it's 50 years ago, if it's 20 years ago. And I'm saying we can't afford that in what we up against right now. It's Warrior Witness Wednesday, and I'm going to leave all that alone. I'm not talking about it no more. Keeping it real. Shout to me. Be right back.
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3: It's Sybil Wilkes with what we need to know. Fresh economic data released by the Bureau of Labor Statistics shows inflation rose slightly by 0.1% from June to July, aligning closely with Wall Street forecasts. The latest Consumer Price Index reveals annual inflation slowed to 3.4%, while core inflation, which excludes volatile food and energy costs, ticked up 0.2%. The Federal Reserve is closely monitoring these key metrics as policymakers evaluate upcoming interest rate decisions. In South America, disaster relief efforts are intensifying after Monday's catastrophic 7.4 magnitude earthquake in Colombia, where the death toll has climbed past 250 people. Search teams are navigating through piles of rubble following nearly 100 aftershocks. Newly elected President Abelardo de la Esperia announced a three-month economic relief package for coffee growers in Risaralda, where the United States allocated over $15 million in emergency aid for shelter and food. In entertainment news, a GoFundMe campaign has been established for Tanisha Warner, the widow of the late actor Malcolm Jamal Warner. Family representatives report she faces financial hardship while raising her young daughter and pursuing a lawsuit against Warner's mother over a promised $1 million prenuptial agreement from the family trust following the Cosby Show star's death just last year at the age of 54. And in the business of sport, businessmen Josh Kushner and Bob Iger are reportedly finalizing a record-breaking deal to purchase the Los Angeles Lakers for over $12 billion, yep, with a B, dollars. Mark Walter, who acquired controlling interest from the Buss family just last year, agreed to the sale after Kushner and Iger pivoted away from their Las Vegas expansion bid. To subscribe to my free daily newsletter, please visit SybilWilkes.com. For all the news 24/7, go to News1.com. I'm Sybil Wilkes. Be informed. Be empowered.
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34: Absolutely. 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I'm on the next plane as soon as you holler. You know, when Ben Crump called, I don't even question it. I just head to the airport and get the details on the way.
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18: 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It is Witness Warrior Wednesday. 1-877-532-5797. 1-877-532-5797. And Rodney Jones, the mayor, saying on our message board, Trump wants to end mail-in voting.

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1: It's Sybil Wilkes with what we need to know. Major primary election results are reshaping state political races across the Midwest today. In a significant political upset, moderate Democrat David Crowley narrowly defeated progressive favorite Francesca Hong in Wisconsin's Democratic gubernatorial primary, setting up a November general election matchup against Republican Tom Tiffany. Meanwhile, in Minnesota, Senator Amy Klobuchar secured the Democratic primary victory in her bid to succeed Tim Walz as governor, becoming one of four sitting senators running for governor this year. Severe weather left a trail of destruction across the Midwest, causing at least three fatalities. In Indiana, a four-year-old boy was killed by a falling tree, and another person died in a storm-related home explosion, while a third fatality occurred in Ohio. In Grafton, Ohio, 16 prison inmates were hospitalized after being struck by lightning, as forecasters confirmed three tornadoes touched down near Chicago. On the law enforcement front, federal immigration officers may soon be equipped with high-tech restraint gear. The Department of Homeland Security issued a formal notice detailing plans to spend $20 million on thousands of electric shock gloves manufactured by a Kentucky vendor. Federal officials state the low optics devices offer humane de-escalation for officers without leaving permanent burns or scars, with rollout expected for ICE agents as early as next March. And finally, some good news, please. Lottery excitement is reaching a fever pitch as the Powerball jackpot surges to an estimated $1 billion for tonight's drawing. No grand prize winner Monday. The top prize now features a cash lump sum option exceeding $433 million, making it the largest Powerball prize of this year. To subscribe to my free daily newsletter, please visit SybilWilkes.com. For all the news 24/7, go to News1.com. I'm Sybil Wilkes. 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
19: Did you know that when you make time to do three simple things each day with your children, talking, reading, and singing, you're helping to shape and strengthen their brains for the years to come? 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
3: 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You that are in the Northeast Corridor, meet me or beat me to the Saturday Action Rally. Countdown to this big march. You want to be in the house Saturday. I'll be looking for you 9 a.m. to 11 a.m. at 6 Hancock Place, the House of Justice. It's really 124th and Morningside. You that are not in New York can watch it live on Impact Television or NationalActionNetwork.net on YouTube/NAN.

0: a black self-sufficient city. But they were in their part of the city, and when the people came to massacre them, they didn't control or have any influence in the police or law enforcement to protect themselves. So if you just want to use early African-American history with the Tulsa massacre or go all the way to Katrina, it shows you you got to be involved in some politics, because no matter what you establish, if those in power are antithetical to your interests or don't care about you, it could be wiped out with a hurricane or a massacre, and ain't nothing you can do about it. It is just that simple. We marched. People talk about what marches do. We marched. People protested all over the world to set the climate so that the governor of Minnesota, Governor Walz, who later ended up running as the vice presidential candidate for Kamala Harris, because of our protests, he appointed a black Muslim to be the special prosecutor on George Floyd. We had to march to get that. We had to show numbers. We had to make all kinds of statements. I was in there at the request of the family. And Keith Ellison got appointed, prosecuted, and put them cops in jail. That would not have happened if there was not protest. First one to tell you that is Keith Ellison. They weren't even giving him the special prosecutor stuff. So either we going to look at what is facts, or we just going to throw up a hand and say, no, we just need to go in our own hole. But they control the hole. You act like if you go in your own hole that they don't control that. Like I said, your kids going to go to schools governed by who's elected. The zones you want to support your own businesses. You can't even set up a business without being in the right business zone, having a business license, having a certificate of occupancy. All of that is political, or they'll close you down. Just that simple. So, I'm taking the people that are calling, I'm taking their questions or statements and as face value, and say maybe they really don't understand. So I'm explaining it so they and others that think like that understand. But some of us just done made a deal with the enemy. Some of us, I know some of them, that are saying all this Trump stuff, know better. They know better. And I think Jihad said it right. Look at the money they spending against. They spent $1 billion, a billion with a B, in this last election with Trump. Nobody spent $1 billion if it didn't matter. As money hungry as these people are, they wouldn't be invested in something that won't matter. But they'll invest in letting people convince you it don't matter. Now, that's a good investment. Because if they can convince you it don't matter and you sit down, they ain't got no problem. They can get done whatever they want to do. They'll run a highway through your business community. Do I support our businesses? City council downtown to say, knock them business out of the way. We're going to run the highway, the intersection that way. And ain't nothing you can do about it. Zero. So I'm not saying we don't need the businesses. Nobody supports them more than I do. I'm not saying we don't need to stay with our families and children and raise them and educate them. Nobody does that more than I do. What I am saying is we knew that and voting and marching. It's both and. I can't understand why you can't do both and, unless you have another motive. I'll give you the benefit of that you don't. Let me leave it there. Let me thank all of you that called in, listened in, you that called in couldn't get through on this Warrior Witness Wednesday. Remember, whatever you do, wherever you go, however you feel, tell somebody, tell anybody, tell everybody. Reverend Al told you personally, keep it real.
1: Keep it real.
0: Keep it real. Keep it real.
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3: It's Sybil Wilkes with what we need to know. A fast-moving wildfire is threatening hundreds of coastal homes and businesses along California's iconic Big Sur. Cal Fire reports the timber fire charred nearly 3,000 acres south of Monterey and remains just 5% contained. Emergency evacuation orders remain in effect as over 900 firefighters work around the clock to prevent flames from spreading toward Highway 101 during this busy summer tourist season. And officials confirm over 500 structures are actively threatened by this blaze. In Chicago, Mayor Brandon Johnson signed a sweeping executive order establishing new environmental safeguards for technology infrastructure across the Windy City. This directive strengthens municipal protections against air and noise pollution caused by massive data centers, requiring rigorous site reviews, while the Johnson administration collaborates with the City Council to advance legislation enacting a temporary moratorium on new data center construction projects. In other municipal policy news, a proposal to open Denver City Council meetings with a formal acknowledgement of historical slavery and forced labor has been tabled in committee for a second time. Council member Chantel Lewis explained that council colleagues require additional time to thoroughly review and process the resolution's specific language, scheduling further formal committee discussions for late September. And finally, digital content creators face steeper hurdles to earn ad revenue from YouTube. The Google-owned video platform announced it is officially doubling its creator monetization requirements, forcing online creators to accumulate 8,000 qualified public watch hours over the past year or 20 million shorts views over 90 days before qualifying for ad revenue sharing programs. Whew. 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All the news 24/7, go to news1.com. I'm Sybil Wilkes. Be informed, be empowered.
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took on a speeding bullet. 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

0: of just talking about Lincoln.
1: Good morning, Cincinnati. Welcome to 1230 WDBZ. We are the buzz of Cincinnati. See, that's how I feel this morning. Exactly what you heard is how I feel. I heard some thunder and I couldn't get back to sleep. Like at 3 o'clock or something, you know? Never could get back to sleep.
2: Were you out of power yesterday, Mr.
1: No, Ware? No. The power stayed on, man, in God's country.
2: It must be nice, Mr. Ware.
1: No.
2: Looking down on us poors from your tower of wealth and prestige.
1: No, man. I'm just living in Montgomery and just happened to riding on the coattails.
2: Yes.
1: So the prosecutor lives out there and, you know, so they want to keep her power going.
2: Sure,
1: so, you know,
2: sure.
1: So yes, I'm riding on her coattail.
2: There you go.
1: Yes. All right. Let's see. Where do we start? Yeah, I mean, I'm sleepy. Man, this normally I'm not sleepy when I'm in here at 10. I'm ready to go. I do more by 10 than most people do all day. Yes. But, boy, we'll see if we can make it to him. Maybe I need you and Pharaoh to fill in for me again.
2: Lincoln, how much sleep did you get altogether? How many hours?
1: Maybe 3.
2: Oh, man, that's worse than what I got. Okay. I think I've got 5 hours.
1: Oh, boy.
2: Well, my phone went dead, so I thought that I was going to wake up late because I couldn't have an alarm to wake up to, right?
1: Okay.
2: So that's why I was just up. Then I take a quick nap, go back to sleep, wake up. It's time for you to go to work.
1: Yeah.
2: That's how it was for me.
1: Oh, man. Yeah, so anyway, I'm running on fumes, as you can hear by my good morning. Yes. So anyway, Senator Darlene Graham, with no experience, no election experience, and she wins a primary. I guess she's going to have a runoff with Representative Ralph Norman. Darlene Graham, the sister of
2: Lindsey,
1: the belle of the ball, Graham, and we'll see what happens there. Donald Trump has already come out and endorsed Darlene Graham. He's already endorsed her. So,
2: no experience. I thought they were against DEI.
1: Right. That's a DEI endorsement right there, for sure. And then the black guy up in Detroit. Up in Michigan. No, that's Wisconsin. Wisconsin, Crowley. David Crowley. He was like a moderate Democrat. And what's her name? Hung was one of these progressive, one of these new Democrats, progressive Democrats, and she lost. So the black man, there will be a black man running for governor of Wisconsin. So we'll see what happens there. Black man running for governor. How about that? Oh, boy. We'll see what happens. I mean, stranger things have happened. I think the Republican is probably the favorite. I'm not sure. But we'll see what happens. That's going to be a good one to watch. The Wisconsin governor race. Well, AOC, Ocasio-Cortez, she didn't want to have any kids right now, so she has frozen her eggs for a later date. Yes, she's putting them on ice for a later date. How about that? Putting them on ice. And all the women seem to agree with what she's doing, you know. So, you can't believe stuff you read about on the internet half the time. The internet is saying that the earth is going to lose gravity today. And apparently it was supposed to happen at 9:33 this morning. And it didn't happen. You know, the earth didn't lose gravity. And, it's called Project Anchor. They claim that the Earth will experience a 7-second gravitational a nominee, and it just didn't happen. NASA even chimed in on this. NASA said the document and claim government agencies are secretly preparing for this is just untrue. There's no facts to that at all. But the internet was going crazy. Earth was going to just lose gravity and we were going to be floating around. That's why they called it Project Anchor, because you should anchor yourself down when the Earth was supposed to lose gravity. And it wasn't going to be for that long, maybe a few minutes or so, but that was going to happen. We were just going to start floating. People believe the craziest stuff on the internet, I'm telling you. It's the craziest thing. I thought I'd wear my Lincoln Wearing Walking Club t-shirt to remind some people what they look like. They may not have had one on lately. They've been out at the walk. So this is what they look like in your closet. Come on out and walk with us this coming Saturday morning. And they say the weather will be pretty good Saturday. No rain in sight. How about that? Can you believe it? Well, things can change between now and Saturday, but for right now, I think we're looking pretty good. I think we're looking pretty good. So, looking forward to seeing. I won't be able to stay the entire time. I won't be able to walk. I'll be there to get things going, but I got the Veterans Service Commission thing at 9:30, so I will be there to get everybody ready to go, but then I'm going to have to ease on down the road. It's just, I need a clone. I need two of me. Yes. And then Saturday afternoon, they got this little memorial service for former general manager down at WCIN back in the day, back in the 70s. His name was Peter Eaton. And he was a little short guy from New York. I think they're having his memorial get together Saturday afternoon, like at 3 o'clock. So this is just no rest for the weary. There's just no rest for me.
2: You need a clone, Mr. Ware?
1: Yes, I need.
2: Okay, how does this sound?
3: Good morning, everybody.
1: No.
2: Okay.
1: That sounds like Cat Williams. Okay. All right. Our good friend Kevin Aldridge got an article in the Inquirer about Cincinnati has to decide what are their children worth? Yeah. He says it sounds dramatic, but come November, it won't be. Voters face two sizable property tax levies affecting Cincinnati public school students and some of Hamilton County's most vulnerable children. CPS is asking for a 5-year, 7-mill levy that would generate $66.3 million every year. It would cost the owner of a $100,000 home about $245 a year. Compared to the existing 10-year levy, which taxpayers spend $177 a year. And then in the meantime, the commissioners placed a 4-year children's services levy on the ballot that would generate $117 million annually. The cost would rise from about $82 to $121 per 100,000 of home value. So how much are your kids worth? How much are those kids in children's services worth? How much is it worth for you to maybe have enough 2-for-1 kids, people, you know, when you call 2-for-1 kids to report abuse or something going on with the kids, you probably need more of them. There's probably so much going on, it's not enough of them to go around. And some kids fall through the cracks. They slip through the cracks and they end up like little Evans, the kid named Evans the other day. So you need these people. And the kids need to be able to go to school. They don't need to be closing schools, firing teachers, and all kind of stuff. So what are your kids worth? What are they worth to you? Huh? Are they worth the $245 a year for the school levy? Are they worth the $117 dollars. I mean, what is it? Oh, $121 a year per $100,000 home of value. Are they worth that? You'll be able to decide if they're worth that in November. We'll see where the hearts. Everybody has a big heart. Oh, I love the kids. I love the kids. Until it comes time to reach in your wallet and pay for the kids. Oh, what? What? Budget? I'm not seeing any results in the school. So, yeah, everybody loves the kids until it's time to reach in that wallet. And then it's a different story. Those little babies. Oh, those babies. Unbelievable. Unbelievable. But that's what it's going to come down to. Kevin Aldridge has the article in the Inquirer. Check that out. Man, a car hydroplaned and injured five people who were just there at the bus stop. Yeah. And when those cars hydroplane, this, you lose total control. There's just nothing you can do but go with the flow. And apparently this person was traveling probably too fast for the amount of rain. And that's what happens. You're driving fast in the rain and there's some sitting water there and boom. No control. And all five people had to be taken to the hospital. Man. So, the woman, this will make you hydroplane too. Her tires were bald. That's what they say. Rain, bad weather and the woman's car having bald tires. That will do it every time. Yeah. You got to get some tread on those tires. Jeez. Man, that will do it every time. Bald tire.
2: Now, I'm not going to say this about all women, but a lot of women, they will just get in a car and just drive, and only put gas in it. Just drive. No oil change.
1: No oil change.
2: Just drive.
1: Yeah.
2: Until it just stops working.
1: I know a person probably has gone through maybe five cars in the last, 10 years. That's a lot of cars in 10 years. But they don't do nothing but drive. Drive it until it won't drive anymore. Drive till it won't drive anymore. And somebody will run into it and they'll get another one, or it'll just go to the shop and stay there. I'm not mentioning any names. Yeah, but there's some people like that. Yeah. All right, I didn't know this guy, Reverend Derek Terry. You ever heard of him? Reverend Derek Terry? He's a black preacher known across the country for his LGBTQ activism. And apparently, he was on Oprah. He's from here in Cincinnati, and he was on the... Remember when she used to have Ayana... What's her name? Ayana? Yeah, Fix My Life. And... apparently, he was on that show, and she was fixing his life, but he was coming out to the congregation that he was gay, and, man, he died at the age of 42. 42. Yeah, he was the pastor of the St. Peter United Church of Christ, right there in Pleasant Ridge, and he died over the weekend. Yeah. So, yeah, he was on that Fix My Life. And then she fell out with Oprah about something, didn't she? Something happened with her and Oprah, and I don't know what happened. But I think they finally did make amends and get back together again, you know, become friends again. But something happened with them. I thought you was getting ready to talk, and I was going to sip while you were talking. You called me this.
2: Normally, I'll pull the mic in front of me when you're getting ready to say something. Okay. But, yeah, I was unaware of the issue with the Ayanna Van Zant and Oprah.
1: Yeah. They had a little falling out there. And they even made amends on the show. Yeah, on the show.
2: Interesting.
1: Yes. And guess what? Oprah was seen out with Stedman. I think the last time she was seen out with Stedman was like 7 years ago.
2: Yeah. Gail let her out? I can't believe it. What is going on with him?
1: Why didn't he go places with her? I don't understand that. Did he feel like he was a kept man or something? But he had his own deal. He had his own businesses and stuff. And he was, you know, holding in pretty good. So, I mean, he was bringing in some money. And he never would go anywhere with her for some reason. I don't know.
2: He had to get Gail's permission.
1: Oh, boy. Unbelievable. But they were seen out. And they've been together something like 38 years or so.
2: Yeah, I think it's 40 years.
1: Is it 40 something? Yeah. Yeah. So, man, he's finally coming back out with Oprah. Unbelievable. All the places she got, I would have been right there with her. Where are we going next? We sick today? We sick today? Oh, boy. We going to Africa this weekend? Oh, man. All right. Let's take a break, and then we'll come back. 513-749-1230. It's the Lincoln Ware Show. 1230, The Buzz.
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1: It is said the more things change, the more they stay the same. 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
16: 1230 WDBZ, the buzz of Cincinnati. Your talk station is Lincoln Ware. It is Wednesday, and it's time to go downtown to the Crime Stopper headquarters and check in with Lieutenant Howard Grant. How you doing today?
17: I'm doing well, and this should be the last day you'll have.
16: And she's finally coming back, huh?
17: We'll see, but that she's on the schedule to be back.
16: All right. So who are we looking for today? I know they had a shooting over there in Avondale, didn't they?
17: They did, but we don't have any information on that as
16: of yet. Okay.
17: We'll let those detectives work and see what we come up with.
16: All righty. Who are we looking for today?
17: Cincinnati Police District 3 is looking for Robert Lewis Easton. Mr. Easton is wanted for felony strangulation and misdemeanor domestic violence. On August 6, 2026, during a dispute, Mr. Easton choked the victim, threw the victim against the wall, and struck the victim multiple times with a closed fist, causing visible injuries. Robert Lewis Easton is a black male, 37 years old, 6'1", 180 pounds. Robert Lewis Easton has a history of unlawful sexual conduct with a minor, aggravated armed robbery, and multiple drug offenses. And Easton was last known to live on Winnesty Court in Winton Hills. The Hamilton County Sheriff's Office is looking for Sarah Hodges for felony drug possession. The St. Bernard Police is also looking for Ms. Hodges for two counts of felony theft and misdemeanor attempted theft. Sarah Hodges is a white female, 38 years old, 5'5", 220. Sarah Hodges has a drug history arrest, a history of drug arrest, and lives in Grosbeck, Ohio. I think that's Colerain Township. But if anyone has information where police can find Robert Lewis Easton or Sarah Hodges, please call Crime Stoppers at 352-3040 or submit a tip online at crime-stoppers.us.
16: All right.
17: You can also go to p3tips.com to submit your anonymous tip.
16: All right, 513-352-3040, night or day. And as always, cash money for your clues.
17: That's right.
16: And we'll talk to you maybe tomorrow, maybe not.
17: Maybe. Let's go with maybe not.
16: Okay, all right.
17: You have a great rest
16: all right,
17: of your
16: we'll talk to you. All right, that's Lieutenant Grant on duty, holding it down for Detective Tiffany Green.
18: Oh, by the way, he still has power, too. His power didn't go out either.
16: Who, Detective Grant?
18: You're right.
16: Oh, okay. Where does he live, though?
18: I didn't ask, but I'm sure it's somewhere in the gated community, somewhere close to yours.
16: Beyond the gates is where he lives. Beyond the gates. Yes. All right. 513-749-1230. Lincoln Ware with you. And let's go to Jonesy. That's not Jonesy. What's up there? Okay, you misspelled it. Okay.
18: My bad, Mr. Ware. I did misspell it. My bad. Yes, sir.
16: All right, Jonesy, how you doing?
19: I'm doing okay. My electric is still out. I've been out since 4 o'clock yesterday.
16: Man.
19: And we're over at Mount Healthy.
16: Jeez, okay. I got to call in to Duke, and hopefully John Jewick will call me back as soon as he can. And we'll see what's going on out there. You're in Mount Healthy? Let me write this stuff down. Mount Healthy.
19: Well, Mount Healthy. And also, I want to ask you, I know that the last time that people had problems with the weather storm and the floods and all that, I know they had covered some of the people that needed to replace their food.
16: I don't know about
19: and
16: that.
19: And I was just wondering if you could check that out for us, because right now is about the time for things are going bad in the freezer.
16: Yeah, I know. That's not good. Well, I don't know about that, but maybe if it's their fault that the power is out, they might do something like that. But when it's nature, I doubt that. Yeah, but there could be something available for you. I don't know. I'll find out.
19: Yeah.
16: All right.
19: I understand that. I just know I heard it the last time when they had a lot of floods that they were offering that. But also, I wanted to reach back on when you were talking about the Brianna Gates.
16: Yeah.
19: She is something else. What's her name, Danny?
16: Yes.
19: Yeah. Okay, Lincoln Ware, we just want to get with you on that. Let us know.
16: All right, Jonesy, and we'll watch and see what happens with Danny and her husband, who is such a nice guy. And, you know, all right.
19: Okay.
16: Thanks for your call. Okay. But, he has some stuff going on. Danny's husband,
18: yes.
16: It's one of two women who are on that show that came in there from out of town all of a sudden. So we'll see. All right. And I'm hearing you for some reason, Terrence Howard. Okay. Okay. All right. All right. Let's take a break. Actually, we got time for another call. Razzle Dazzle and then Pharaoh after the break. Razzle Dazzle,
20: hey,
16: how you doing?
20: Hey, how you doing, nigga? Where?
16: Pretty good.
20: Hey, my a good friend of mine, a female, told me to give you a call to find out who do I see about getting...
16: getting what?
20: One of those oxygens. The little bag you could put on your shoulder.
16: Oh.
20: That's all I got is the tank.
16: Oh, man. Do you have a doctor? Do you have a doctor?
20: But the VA don't give you those.
16: Oh. They don't? Okay.
20: Some intelligence.
16: Well, they give you oxygen, just not the little bag like you wanted, the little convenience.
20: Yeah.
16: See, that's...
20: Yeah, I got the big...
16: Right. You might have to pay for that yourself. They give you what they give you. And, you know, as long as you can get by with what they give you, that's probably what you're going to get.
20: Yeah,
16: that you pay for it yourself.
20: So. Hey, when is they having the VA?
16: It's this coming, and you could go there. Maybe you could find out, get some help. This coming Saturday, 10 to 2 at TQL Stadium.
20: TQL.
16: You know where that is?
20: Yeah, down on is it Charles?
16: Yeah, right. It'll be down there, and... you can probably get some help down there. Somebody can tell you at least what you'll be able to do about it.
20: 10 or 2.
16: Yep.
20: All right, Link. All right.
16: All right. We'll see you there.
20: Appreciate it, baby.
16: Thanks for your call. All right. Let's take a break, and we'll come back. The Lincoln Ware Show, 12:30, The Buzz.
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0: WDBZ, the buzz of Cincinnati, your talk station. Lincoln Ware with you. And Amy Acton is finally running commercials. I finally saw a commercial. Yeah.
1: She's been running now. I've been seeing them on YouTube.
0: Okay, but on TV. She's now on regular TV.
1: Okay.
0: So, but she's paying for them through her campaign. It's not a pact like you see Ramaswamy's, all those crazy commercials making her look like a wow woman. And I can't even work my remote.
1: Yeah. You know, it's ridiculous.
0: Yes, I know it. Oh, boy. So, but hers is kind of mild and easy, just like she is, you know. So, we'll see. It'll probably get heated up the closer we get to the election. Oh, yeah. All right. Let's go to the Pharaoh. Pharaoh, how you doing?
2: Lincoln, I'm fine. It's Frog here.
0: All right. So what's up?
2: Lincoln.
0: Yes.
2: You know, last week, you were talking to Too Sweet, and he was talking about me and my history. And you made the statement, well, you know, Pharaoh, you know, he tells half truth sometimes.
0: I didn't say it. Now, I know I didn't say that.
2: Lincoln, that is.
0: I never said half.
2: Lincoln, I'm listening to you.
0: Okay, okay.
2: I'm asking you.
0: Okay, I don't know what the half truth would be. I don't know.
2: I'm asking you, that is my question.
0: I don't know.
2: Half truth that I said.
0: I can't recall saying that.
2: I recall it. And you know.
0: I don't know.
2: Regardless of what I am, I'm not a liar.
0: I don't know, Sparrow. Yeah. I mean,
2: some of you. Well, you know, Pharaoh, you know, sometimes he tells half truth. Sometimes I disagree with what he
0: says. Yeah. I said that. Sometimes I agree.
2: Saying, what did I say that you disagreed with?
0: I'd have to think about it a minute.
2: I know you would.
0: I'd have to think about that.
2: Everything I say is factual.
0: A lot of the stuff you say, I agree with. And there's been some things that I don't agree with.
2: You should agree with.
0: I don't know.
2: I don't say no half-truth.
0: According to you.
2: I don't tell no lies.
0: The truth according to you.
2: No, according to history.
0: Well, history.
2: Science. Scholars.
0: Oh, boy.
2: I say what they say. I don't take no credit for anything.
0: Pharaoh.
2: All I do is reiterate
0: what
2: other scholars have written about.
0: But still, some people may not. You might have the papers and it written down what something said, but it don't necessarily have to be the absolute truth.
2: Lincoln, what I'm saying is this. If it's not true, when you write something down and you consider yourself a scholar, if you write something down and write a book about A, B, or C, if it's not true, don't you think other scholars, other scientists will discredit what you say and say something to the contrary?
0: Well, I mean, it depends. It all depends.
2: See? What I'm saying, this is how academia works.
0: Scientists contradict other scientists. Scientists contradict other sciences when they come up with something.
2: They do. That's the point that I'm telling you. You only saying what I just said.
0: Okay, so
2: other people will contradict you.
0: How do we know?
2: Saying something, but if nobody contradicts.
0: Pharaoh, how do you know you haven't seen somebody? And how do you know you haven't seen the contradictory written down the country? You know,
2: I read. See, you don't read.
0: Oh, my God. Pharaoh, they could have written something that you never were able to see.
2: I read, Lincoln.
0: On the internet. Are you on the internet? Or do you,
2: something else you said.
0: Yes, what?
2: Something else you said. You made the statement, too, you know. You see, Pharaoh talk all about black history, about the past. But people want to know about the day, what's happening today. I said, what do you want to know about today in terms of black people? What do you want to be talk about today?
0: Well, I'd have to think about what I wanted to talk to you about. When you come into the studio, mainly you like to go to Africa to give that history over there.
2: Because that is our base that you should draw from. Europeans draw from their base. They draw from their culture, their base, in spite of what they do. They're racist today because they were racist yesterday. They draw from their base. But as I said, we as African people here in America, we want to be and identify with everybody else's culture other than our own. Like, for example, we want to identify with the European religion, his Christianity. We want to identify with his holidays, you know. We want to identify with his belief system. We want to identify with his behaviors, you know. So when do you identify with your own? Europeans don't identify with nothing related to black culture. But we, as African people, we want to identify with everybody else's culture, beliefs, abnormal behavior, abnormal psychology. But nobody wants to identify with us. There's an old African proverb.
0: Quickly.
2: There's an African proverb that says, the best way to fight an alien culture is to live your own.
0: There you go. All right, we'll close it right there. Thanks for your call, Pharaoh. Let's go to John Jewick over at Duke Energy. John, how you doing?
3: I'm doing all right, Lincoln. How are you doing?
0: I'm hanging in there. It's been a minute. Been a minute since we talked.
3: Yes, it's always good to talk to you, although I wish it was under better circumstances. We know we've had significant storms here again yesterday and really throughout this summer. We've just seen a lot of storms, and we appreciate the patience of everyone that's working through power outages. We've got a lot of crews out there in the field. I've actually got a power outage at my house, and we have a downed tree in our front yard as well. So I know how impactful this has been, and I'll just say we've got folks working around the clock.

0: afternoon, and they continue to be off. So I guess they just have to just sit and wait, and hopefully you get to them as soon as you can.
1: Yeah, make sure to report the outage. You can do that on our website, or you can text out to 57801. Make sure you report your outage, because we rely on our customers to do that. We also use a process. We're aiming to return service to the greatest numbers of customers as quickly and safely as possible, and we prioritize hospitals, water, sewer, sanitation. So we've got to go to those locations first. We also had a firehouse that was out. So we're obviously prioritizing those areas, making sure that the hospitals are up and running. And then we're hitting all the residential areas. Again, you know, I've had power out at my house with my wife and kids, so I understand, and I'm sensitive to everyone that's dealing with that, and I'll just say that we are leveraging all our crews and resources and looking to get it restored as quickly as we can.
0: Now, tell me, how do you figure out where you're going next? Is it you have this big grid there, and do you is it a puzzle like you have to put together to get people, or do you just choose a neighborhood? Let's go to Indian Hill. Let's get them on. Let's go to Bond Hill.
1: No, that's not how we do it. Not how we do it. We have a lot of maps. We have a lot of trained specialists. We also have damage assessors that are out in the field, so they're assessing the damage, and they're kind of looking for the areas of maximum impact. And again, we're trying to get the highest numbers back online that we can. Okay. It is a bit of a puzzle, yeah. But we're trying to restore the most people as quickly as we can. And that's what we're doing here. We're not prioritizing certain neighborhoods over others. And in fact, we often work through a queue system, which is the first people to report the outage may get up quickest. But again, we're prioritizing facilities that support public health and safety first.
0: Okay. Yeah, I was wondering that. So if you have two outages, and if you say, okay, this transformer, if we fix this one, it'll get 50,000 people back on. If the other one only get 5,000 people back on, we're going to the 50,000 one
1: first.
0: That's
1: right.
0: Yeah. Okay.
1: That's right, Lincoln. Yeah, that's our approach. And I know, you know, we're all looking at the maps and trying to figure out those areas that will restore, you know, the highest number. I will say with this event, just the number of large trees that came down on the big power lines, that does make it challenging, but we're going to work through that as quickly as possible. And we're also, I've been on some calls this morning trying to figure out how to pull in additional resources from neighboring states so that we have, you know, more trucks, more people, more line workers, getting us back up and running. Because we know that having safe, reliable power service is really the core to everything we do in our lives and in this region to keep it growing.
0: Yes. Now, people want you to give that number that you can text if you have an outage. Could you give that number again?
1: Yeah, 57801. You text out to 57801, and a standard text message rate will apply to that. But again, just text out, OUT, to 57801.
0: Okay. Sounds good. So you got? Have you had to call in outside help, or are we going to be able to manage it with the people that we have here in Greater Cincinnati from Duke?
1: No, we called in additional contract crews that we have on standby that don't work for Duke Energy, but are kind of outside contractors that know how to do this work. And then we are going to pull in some additional resources from neighboring states. So we're going to staff up, and we're going to get this resolved. And again, we appreciate our customers' patience. We know that this is an additional burden on people. You know, I slept and woke up in a dark house this morning and

0: was in the office very early, so I was getting dressed in the dark. And so I do understand that. I am sensitive to that.
1: And then what about food?
0: Everything.
1: And then people are going to lose a lot of
0: going through.
1: People are going to lose a lot of food in their refrigerators and stuff too. You know, that's tough.
0: Yeah, I know. I know. I am sorry for that.
1: Yes, yes. But, you know, people just, I don't know what to tell people, but hopefully you don't have a whole lot of meat and stuff in your refrigerator right now, because you think everybody will be back on by midnight tonight? Is that a possibility, or can you say this early?
0: I think we'll be able to give an update on that at some point today, and I'll make sure that I get that over to you, Lincoln.
1: Okay, sounds good. Appreciate it.
0: Yeah, we'll have a fuller update today. We've got a lot of crews out there right now assessing the damage and figuring out how to repair it.
1: All right. Hey, John Jewick, always great talking to you, and we'll talk
0: soon.
1: It's
0: always great talking to you. I appreciate everything you do for this community. You're a legend.
1: All right, John, thanks for your call.
0: Okay, thank you.
1: All right, that's John Jewick with Duke Energy. Yes, and like you say, I can see this puzzle they have. These big screens, and then they see this one outage there, and if you fix that, 50,000 people will come back online. But if you fix the one in Bond Hill where there's only 5,000, we're going to fix the 50,000 one first. Sorry about it. I'm just guessing. I'm just saying Bond Hill because some people said they were out in Bond Hill. I'm just giving you the heads up on that's how it could be. But it may not be. Bond Hill could be the one with 50,000 on their grid there. Who knows? So that's how that stuff works. They don't go to Indian Hill first. They don't go to where the mayor lives first. They don't go to where the prosecutor lives first or the coroner, you know. We just lucked out that our power stayed on in Montgomery. Yes, we lucked out this time. It goes out, though, let me tell you. We have them all the time, but they're normally quick, you know, 10, 15 minutes, and it's back. All right, let's take a break. Am I due for a break? Okay, let's take a break, and then we'll come back. Cecil Thomas, Brother Leroy. He told you the stuff, the grid was going down. He warned us. FEMA camps are next. You won't have anything to eat because the food will rot in your refrigerator, and you're going to have to end up going to a FEMA camp. Let's take a break. We'll come back. 12:30, The Buzz.
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1: 1230 WDBZ, the buzz of Cincinnati, your talk station, Lincoln Ware, with you Wednesday after a rainy Tuesday. And it was raining this morning, too. I mean, overnight, the thunder and lightning and geez, man, I tell you. And it's like it just keeps coming. It just keeps coming. Repeat. All right. Cecil Thomas, do they have that third bus filled yet?
11: We got 93 people. So 55. So we got 43 on the second bus. And so we need another maybe 12 or 13 people. We're somewhere in that number.
1: Okay.
11: There's still opportunities to get on that second bus. You know, that third bus, which is the one, there's one with the National Council of Negro Women.
1: Oh, okay.
11: Which is, yeah, they're operating out of the Southwest Ohio Greater Cincinnati chapter.
1: Okay.
11: So they also have a bus. Now, I don't know how many they have on their bus. But that's an additional bus that's out there.
1: Okay. Now, what's the number for your bus? Do you have it handy?
11: The phone number, you mean?
1: Yes.
11: Oh, man. I have to pull it up. And
1: okay.
11: Because
1: people, every time you get on here and you hang up, people call wanting to know the number.
11: Okay. I'll pull it up and give it to you before I get off. But the reason I called, you had a gentleman on that called about the oxygen tank. And
1: yes.
11: He's a veteran.
1: Yes.
11: Listen, I'm on the Veterans Services Committee at the State House. And what we do is we look at issues that has to do with veterans.
1: Mm-hmm.
11: Our motto on that committee is to make life for veterans as comfortable as possible. And we put them above everybody else when it comes to their needs. So if this, I think the gentleman said something to the effect that they gave him a tank that he has to carry around.
1: Yes.
11: On those metal.
1: Right, on the little rollers, a couple of wheels they give you on there. Yes.
11: And that's very inconvenient. So what I want to do, I want him to call my office, or if he can call back and I'll leave the number with where he needs to call my office.
1: Yes.
11: Some kind of way I can put the number out for him to call, and then he can tell his story to my staff, and then I can begin the process of looking at what we can do at the state level to make sure that he gets that air.
1: Mm-hmm.
11: The air vessel, whatever he needs. But that number is 614, and I know people are going.
1: Let me write it down. 614.
11: 466. 1645.
1: Okay.
11: And, man.
1: You what?
11: I'll call the other number and once I get off.
1: Okay.
11: Put me on hold.
1: Okay.
11: And I'll give Yeah, I'll give it to the other member out.
1: Okay.
11: But all right, but that's what I wanted to do. My staff is waiting for him to call.
1: All right.
11: And, yeah, have him give me a call.
1: Okay. All right, Cecil.
11: Appreciate you.
1: Thanks Bye. For your call. So that was for Jonesy out there, Jonesy, that called and was trying to get another type oxygen tank, and the VA wouldn't give it to him. And Jonesy, call this number, 614-466-1645. That's the number up at Cecil Thomas's office. Now, if you wanted to register for the Veterans Service Commission, Veterans Day, Veterans Appreciation Day, call this number, Jonesy, and register, and you show up there Saturday, and it might be somebody, one of the vendors there that can help you. Write this number down, Jonesy, or anybody that wants to go, any veteran and their families who wants to go to the Veterans Appreciation Day. It's 513-946-3300. That's 513-946-3300. That's the number to register for Veterans Appreciation Day this coming Saturday at TQL Stadium. So make sure you check that out. All right, we've got news coming up. And then we'll come back on the other side. We got Brother Leroy, Brandy, Langston, Twin, all holding on. 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
1: 1230 WDBZ, The Buzz of Cincinnati. Now, maybe that was Razzle Dazzle that wanted the oxygen. So, Razzle Dazzle, call those numbers. I thought it was Jonesy. I can't keep track of what every caller says, But it was either Razzle Dazzle or Jonesy that wanted help from the VA and wanted to go to the Veterans Appreciation Day on Saturday at TQL Stadium. Okay, one of the two. All right, 513-749-1230, Lincoln Ware with you. And let's go to Brandy. Brandy, how are you?
15: Hey, Lincoln, how are you?
1: Pretty good. What's up?
15: So I just had a couple of comments. Do you remember, like, encyclopedias and having to buy them from, like,
1: the guy,
15: someone coming through?
1: Yeah, the guy that's coming up to you. Do you want, would you like to buy a set of encyclopedias? Yeah, I remember that.
15: Yeah,
1: what a job that would be to sell encyclopedias. Oh, my God.
15: Yeah.
1: That would be the worst job in the world. But people did that.
15: Yeah.
1: Go ahead.
15: Well, I bring that up because, you know, I grew up in the 80s and my parents bought some. And there's a reason why there's different versions, you know, of the encyclopedia. Why, you know, they get outdated.
1: Yes.
15: And I bring this up because some of Farrell's information is outdated.
1: Yeah.
15: Because he doesn't use computers. Just because you learned something back in the 60s or that information evolves and it becomes outdated. Just like the encyclopedia. You know, people are always proving something wrong or updating certain facts. So, I think, you know, this is just me, if he wants to stay relevant and current on his information and, some, you know, people like me won't accuse him for, quote-unquote, telling half-truth, he should update his information so he can be more debate. Not taking anything away from him, but I have looked up things that he's said, and It's just not true.
1: Okay. You said that, Brandy. He said he'll say that I said it, but you're saying it now. Well, he said that I said the same thing, but you know.
15: I mean, I didn't say it on air, but you know, I've said it to myself, and just you know, we had a conversation too about different things on the phone. But some of the things that he says are clearly his beliefs. They're not. Okay, just because you believe something is true doesn't make it true.
1: Yes.
15: So, and so you guys were talking about Saddamsville and all the housing that is coming up. It's really close to East Priceville where I am, and just like here, they're building up different parts of the city,
1: mm-hmm.
15: Different parts that are lacking in population. So, you know, I went to Professor Google and, you know, Professor Snapchat and looked up some stuff and wanted to know exactly how many people are living in Saddamsville and mm-hmm. the different demographics and stuff.
1: Mm-hmm.
15: And if you're going to move somewhere, you know, I wouldn't look in a book because, again, that information could be outdated.
1: Yeah.
15: So I go on the internet to look up the most current information.
1: Mm-hmm. How many people live there? Because she gave us a number. Let me see if your number is close to hers.
15: Okay.
1: How many people live there?
15: Saddamsville. From the U.S. In neighborhood metrics, is 1,992 people.
1: Okay. She said she was saying somewhere around 400. I thought maybe. I think she said.
15: Well, I was looking about a couple months ago when I. When I checked, and it said 23 people. And I was like, nah, that can't be right. That can't be right.
1: Yeah.
15: So I looked on the, you know, .gov website to see what the government says, because, you know how much we can trust the government.
1: Yes.
15: But per the census, you know, it's almost 2,000 people.
1: Okay. Well, you know, the guy was, I can't think of the guy's name, Josh called me, you know, all mad, you know, upset because I said I thought it was a good thing that the port is coming in there, buying those houses and fixing them up and giving people who don't have a big income a chance to buy those houses and own them, you know. And he was, that's history there. Black folks used to live there, and you need to read up on that. And you know, but what was he doing before they bought that? Why, it was available for him to go in there and buy them, but he didn't. But he's complaining when somebody else goes in there.
15: What he was mad about had nothing to do with people trying to get home ownership.
1: Right.
15: I don't know why he was mad. It kind of sounded a little ridiculous about why he was upset. You know, it's just like when Habitat goes into Lower Price Hill and builds a brand new house.
1: Mm-hmm.
15: Or the Price Hill homesteading project, they will go in and fix up abandoned buildings.
1: Right, right.
15: For people to get home ownership. Now, the thing that I really like about the homesteading program is because you have a deed for the land. And once you pay on the land, you own the house.
1: Mm-hmm.
15: So you can own a house within like 3 or 4 years, which mm-hmm. is, you know, pretty awesome versus like 30 years for a mortgage. So it's just another program for to help people out who may not qualify for a traditional to go that traditional route.
1: Traditional financing, so, and I hear you. I hear what you're saying.
15: Yeah, but before you just start crapping over everything, again, do your research. Your opinions are not facts. You know, don't come on air to say something that you don't have facts to back it up. Or current facts, I should say.
1: That's
15: my only thing.
1: I hear you, Brandy.
15: I mean,
1: I hear you, and he was upset about this and that, but Brandy, appreciate your call.
15: Sure thing, Lincoln. Have a great day.
1: All right, Brandy, thanks for your call. All right, 513-749-1230. James Muhammad said his name was Joshua. No, it wasn't. It was Josh. I remember that. But, I mean, he's all mad at me because I thought it was a great thing what the port was doing. I don't know. Let's go to the FEMA camp. Check in with Brother Leroy. How you doing, Brother Leroy?
16: I'm good, Lincoln. I'm going to tell you, Lincoln, it's really stressful for me to call there. So I appreciate it if you just get me out the way because it's really stressful to call there.
1: Why is it stressful to call?
16: Because, I mean, man, I know what's about to happen, and it's really stressful because people not, certain leadership are not paying attention. They will in a few weeks or so, a month or so. Oh, but anyway, I'm calling because, and not to say anything about the gas electric guy that called that he was wrong in any kind of way, but the way it works is like he wouldn't have a choice on how things are done. When the emergency, right now the emergency operation center is always in effect, but when things like what happened yesterday come into effect, it's a MAC group, a multi-agency, a coordinated group that tells and calls the shots on what's going to happen and who's going to be restored first, right?
1: Oh, get out of here. Wait.
16: Hold on. Let me say this, Lincoln.
1: How do you know what you're saying is the absolute truth?
16: Okay.
1: I don't think Duke brings some agency in to tell them who to turn on.
16: Nick Crosby is the Hamilton County Emergency Management Agency director. When Nick first came here, he met with me and Pastor Lynch at New Prospect Baptist Church because he was trying to figure out who the heck I was here in Cincinnati as I was learning this stuff. So if anybody knows where Pastor Lynch is, tell Pastor Lynch to call Lincoln and tell him that man came and met with me in the basement of his church to figure out who he was. And since he's been here, he meets with me every now and then to see how much I really know. So I'm telling you, Lincoln, if you go to CECERT.org, are you there?
1: Yeah, I'm listening.
16: If you go to CECERT.org, on the About Us page, right, there's a green highlighted area. When you look at the highlights of what I've learned, you'd be impressed, Lincoln. And they are impressed, too, because I'm not saying anything against the Caucasian people. I'm just saying that it is what it is.
1: Yeah, okay, so wait, let's get this straight. So when there's a power outage like it is now, the people who work at Duke every day when there's no outages, who have this big map, this grid that shows them if power goes out someplace, where they need to go and how many people will get turned on if they go there first. You're saying, nah, another agency comes in and tells Duke who to turn on.
16: No, what I'm saying is this.
1: That's what you said.
16: When there's an emergency and it goes to a different level and the emergency operations center is activated, right, then there's a whole bunch of people affected, right?
1: Well, I don't think
16: so. The priority is not with the priority is not with the fire department where they go. The priority is not with the police department where they go. It's where they are sent. And Duke is where they are sent. And it's a multi-agency coordinating group that takes effect in that process and says, okay, we're going to send these folks here, we're going to send them over there.
1: That's the way that works. Well, we haven't reached that stage yet.
16: Well, I mean, yesterday wasn't even that stage. I'm sure the Emergency Operations Center was activated yesterday
1: I don't think they were telling Duke where to go to turn stuff on or not. I don't think.
16: Oh, okay. So maybe somebody from the Hamilton County Emergency Management Agency. I'm going to ask John Jewick
1: that question.
16: Well, he's not with the Hamilton County Emergency Management
1: Agency. But I'm sure he can tell me whether they come in and take over and tell Duke who to turn on.
16: He'll tell you that, yeah. If the MAC groups tell him to go somewhere, they prioritize what's going on, yeah. So the real reason I'm calling, and I don't want you to lose. The real reason I call is because I'm a ham radio operator, emergency, and I know about emergency radio, right?
1: Yeah.
16: I have an FCC license, KEAJTK, Kilo Echo 8, Julia Tango Kilo. Every night, ladies and gentlemen, at 8 o'clock, there's a network that comes on called the Hamilton County Emergency Radio something. Anyway, I'm usually the only black guy that calls in there on my radio and check in because this is a system that allows people in case of a major disaster, that some more stuff is coming to where power and stuff will be out for quite a while. this radio group comes on and is able to send information to the court, to the right agencies and places like that.
1: Yes.
16: Now, the reason I say that is because there's a class coming up, and I want your listeners to know, right? I need at least two people to take this class. And I would say if you're a firefighter or if you're a police officer, and you know, you guys know you got all those young people that came through those firefighter cadet things and that police officer cadet thing, get somebody that's around 18 or 19 and have them take this course so that they can learn ham radio, emergency radio, right? Because if you're a police officer, Lincoln, they know that they only deal with incidents. They're not necessarily going to go do what they want to do. They go and deal with the areas that they're responsible for, right?
1: Yes.
16: But again, going back to the ham radio operators, and you're going to have to get in touch with me because this is an organization that you have to, if you want to take this course, right? It's a 7-week course. It'll be 3 hours for 7 weeks on a Thursday evening from 6:30 to 9:30.
1: Yeah,
16: right?
1: But you take the course, then you got to buy the ham equipment. You got to buy the radio and the microphones, and all that stuff.
16: If you're a police officer, you can buy somebody or use a book to take the course. Or if the church could buy somebody a book to take the course.
1: But
16: my radio that I use only cost me about $30 or $40.
1: Okay. All right.
16: This is very important, Lincoln, because look, last point, then, if you're going to get me off of here, right?
1: You've been on over five minutes already.
16: Huh?
1: You've been on over 5 minutes, Brother Leroy.
16: Okay, I know when I ain't welcome.
1: At some point, we got to end this call.
16: Okay,
1: you're trying to give the course over the radio.
16: That'll work.
1: Go ahead.
16: CECERT.org, right? Because,
1: okay.
16: Lincoln, I'm coining a phrase called coincidental terrorism, right? And I'm writing on Substack, right? And I'm going to make it real interesting to these politicians and people here in Hamilton County, Cincinnati.
1: Okay, I got to run, man.
16: I
1: got to go. Thanks for your call. He's trying to teach a course during the call. You know, he gave the CECERT.org. That was enough. They can go there. And I don't know how many people interested in becoming ham operators. I don't know. I just don't know. I mean, I know. Yeah. Oh, boy. Let's take a break. We'll come back. It's Lincoln Ware, 12:30, The Buzz.
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0: 1230 WDBZ, the Buzz of Cincinnati, your talk station. Lincoln, we're with you. I think we need to go through that list again and maybe switch some music out. You know what I mean? If there's any to switch out, you know?
1: I'll be working on that, Mr. Ware.
0: Okay. That sounds good.
1: Whatever you say, I have to do.
0: Hey, no.
1: According to the higher ups.
0: I said we need to go through that list.
1: Anybody who still has power at their homes right now apparently has a lot of authority in the city.
0: Oh, boy. Unbelievable. If not, we're going to call the emergency management team in, and they'll make sure you get on, according to Brother Leroy. They'll make sure that it happens. Twin, then Doug Springs, and then Langston. Twin, how are you? Oh, but he's not asleep. Quit faking. Let's go to Doug Springs. How are you, Doug?
2: Fine, Lincoln, and yourself?
0: I'm hanging in there, hanging in there.
2: I heard Pharaoh's conversation, and I'm going to start it off with that. Lincoln, I do read. I read books, and I use a computer. And what I found out is that both of them have thoughts. So what you want to believe is what you want to believe, whether it's true or not. So I say it like that. And then the second thing, Tim Scott, you hip to him?
0: So what now?
2: Tim Scott.
0: Yeah.
2: Are you hip to him?
0: Yeah.
2: He's a senator from South Carolina.
0: Is it North Carolina? I think it's North Carolina. Maybe it's
2: North
0: Carolina? I thought it was North.
2: Okay. Well, do you think he look out for black people?
0: Heck no. Are you kidding me? He looks out for whatever Trump wants.
2: Okay.
0: He's Trump's bootlicker.
2: In my research, and I looked at AI, and I came across this term was called quasi or quasi white man, and that was basically whites who are in position because blacks who are in position because white people put them there. Would you think that fits him?
0: Say that again now.
2: Okay, quasi white man is a term I ran across.
0: Okay,
2: and do you think that Tim Scott, he was put there by white people, or did he get a lot of black votes?
0: No, he was put there by white people.
2: So he basically look out for everybody else's interest. And when you look up the term quasi, and it's Q-U-A-S-I, white man, those were basically leaders of Cincinnati. Here, I'm talking about here in Cincinnati.
0: Mm-hmm.
2: From 1870, that's when the first year we got to vote, to 1935. These men were put in position by white people, but they looked out for black people. They constituents were black, and that's what they tried to do.
0: Well, these guys don't. If they're on the Republican side with Trump, they're not looking out for black folks.
2: Okay, then I found out the Kenyon Bar area.
0: Yes.
2: That was the strongest black voting area in Cincinnati at the time. And one of the reasons why they told Kenyon Martin down was because it was political. It was strong politically. So they wanted to break that up and get rid of those leaders that was constantly getting, elected, but one of them was elected, the first black two city council, Frank A.D. Hall, was from the West End, and he had a lot of black votes. So there was others, too. Hagerman. You remember Hagerman?
0: That name sounds familiar. Was he on council?
2: He was the first black police.
0: Okay.
2: Here in Cincinnati. He also was from the West End, so...
0: And he could only arrest people from the West End, probably. Only black people.
2: Ronnie Hills had blacks, too, but not as big as the West End.
0: But they couldn't arrest white people in the beginning.
2: Oh, right.
0: They couldn't even ride in police cars. They couldn't even ride in the police car. They had to walk.
2: Well, it was just about getting him on the position to say that we're not racist. That's how that usually works. Then my last point, Lincoln, NAN, National Action Network Cincinnati yes. chapter. For the people who's riding on the bus, ask Cecil Thomas why there's no meetings, there's unknown board of leaders or directors of NAN here locally. What is the progress or program for black people locally? I fear that NAN has turned into, NAN is an organization that's just for a few people. And those few people seem to want to lead black people. And I don't even say lead black people because they ain't doing nothing.
0: Well, I mean, he was right there. Why didn't you ask him at the walking club the other day? Weren't you there when he was there?
2: I get mad, man, because sometimes I can't hold my temper. So I don't want to mess up your walking club or get into a heated debate with someone. I don't want to do like Dwight did. So I let it go, but. I would like other people to ask those yes. questions. I mean, just simple questions. Why there's no meeting? What's the program or what's the plan for black people locally with NAN? And who are the people on the board? We don't know none of that.
0: Yeah.
2: But they're in a leadership position. And I think that's dangerous to follow somebody that you don't even know who you're following.
0: Yeah. I hear you. I hear you, Doug. All right.
2: And then, wait a minute. One more quick point.
0: Yes.
2: Have you ever heard of dark matter?
0: Dark matter.
2: Yes, maybe in outer space.
0: Maybe that's what I can really say. When it comes to outer space, I hear that term a lot.
2: Okay. Now, you've heard that there are some elements in space you can find here on Earth.
0: I guess there has been some things that they found out there, yeah, that's on Earth. Yeah, I guess so.
2: Yeah. What dark matter is, if you look up in the sky and you see all those stars,
0: yes.
2: All the black stuff you see is dark matter.
0: Okay.
2: And dark matter moves. It moves. And by it moving, it creates a reaction of movement. Planets are formed. The sun moves. The sun shines. All has to do with dark matter. I believe, and this is just my belief, I believe that dark matter is also here on Earth. In the form of black people.
0: Because
2: we are the dark matter.
0: Oh, boy. I don't agree with that. No, I don't think so.
2: I don't think you would, but I said this is just my opinion.
0: Okay.
2: It's no scientific fact.
0: Right.
2: But I do know that dark matter has a lot to do with the universe. I know that there's stuff from the universe that's here on Earth. And I know that the first people on Earth were black people. I know that the first Christians were black Christians, the first Jews were black Jews. All of this comes, I believe, from the dark matter that caused movement of the earth.
0: It all comes from Africa, from where we were first, came from the earth, from Africa. And that's why.
2: You'll see that Africa is the largest land mass on the planet Earth.
0: Yes.
2: So if it was going to start anywhere, it will start in Africa because Africa is the largest continent on Earth. I'm saying all this, Lincoln, to say that we devalue ourselves, we devalue our history, we devalue people who's trying to give us history. You know, they say for those who fail to remember their history are doomed to repeat it. So, you know, I understand people criticizing Brother Pharaoh, but I know that Brother Pharaoh has a lot of information, he has a lot of knowledge, and from what I heard over the 30 or some years that he's been coming on radio, he's been pretty accurate on what he's saying.
0: All right.
2: That's just my opinion, and thanks for letting me talk, man.
0: Doug, thanks for your call. All right, that's Doug. And Cecil was right there. He could have asked Cecil at the walking club, but he said he might get a little upset. So, yeah. But they do debate a lot while they're walking, you know, and then they slow down and, you know, it takes you 20 minutes longer to walk if you're talking to somebody and having a debate. It's unbelievable. Let's take a break. We'll come back. It's Wednesday, Lincoln Ware, 1230, The Buzz.
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0: WDBZ, the Buzz of Cincinnati, your talk station. Don't forget the Lincoln Ware Walking Club. We walk this Saturday, 8:30 over at Winton Woods. That's when we start walking. Don't get there at 8:30. You know, in the Marine Corps, they used to tell us, if you're on time, you're late. You got to be there early. Yes, when you're on time, you're late. Let's go to the Dukester. It's Wednesday. And I want to be on time for that senior citizen special you got today. What's cooking?
1: Hey, top of the morning to you, Lincoln, and what's up, Buzz listeners? It's Wednesday, August the 12th, and although we're having a little bit of liquid sunshine right now, hopefully we'll go on to make it a good day. Now, it's Senior Citizen Day at the Dukester, and we have a great menu on tap for you. But first, I want to remind you about the Lincoln Court's West End Reunion. 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Saturday, August the 22nd at the Lake Ridge Hall at 7100 Pippin Road. I have my tickets. 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But my pick for today, Lincoln, is our Jamaican jerk chicken. Yumma! Wings, legs, breast, and thighs, and the whole nine yards with rice and peas and smothered cabbage and cornbread. It's your day, folks. Make it work for you. We'll talk at you later, Lincoln.
0: Yumma! Okay, that's the Dukester in the Summit Plaza on Redding Road. Check him out. All right, last call sports bar. Orlando, how you doing?
2: Yeah, how you doing, sir?
0: What's going on?
2: Oh, man, I just called in and tapped in with you for a minute. A couple concerns, you know, I wanted to talk to you about. One on was, like, why are these people targeting black bars? I mean, I know that, you know, that up here where I'm at, you know, it's kind of you stuck between a rock and a hard spot because we done called in to Corrine Township Police Department to get a detail down there for the last 4 years, going on 4 years. They turned us down. But then, you know, if they had to come down there for something in this plaza,
0: mm-hmm.
2: and it ain't necessary to bar anything in the plaza, they put it on the bar and they put it under a nuisance. And it don't even be us, you know.
0: So you can't even, they won't even let you hire them to be the detail at the bar to keep things peaceful. They won't even do that. You can't pay them to do it.
2: In 4 years, we ain't had nothing seriously going down there. And this is what we call our heat at. Okay, a policeman came down there because the girls was arguing or whatever. Okay, they're in the parking lot. They're not in the bar. They're in the parking lot. They come down there, and one of the police pushed the girl. Okay, now her boyfriend or her husband acts out of emotion, and he cocked back to hit him.
0: Oh.
2: But he didn't strike him, though.
0: Yeah.
2: He's not striking.
0: Uh-huh.
2: Ever since then, the bar been catching hell in high water.
0: Jeez.
2: You know, and it ain't fair to us because we ain't the ones out there. Like I told them, I said, man, you know, we've been trying to get y'all down here for 4 years to do a detail to keep this stuff down at a minimum.
0: Mm-hmm.
2: You know, y'all won't even come and sit in the parking lot or whatever, and we trying to pay y'all. Yeah, like we asked y'all come down here for free. I had a police tell me, he said, okay, and then we got a lady across the street, right? She done called in over 100 times on the bar.
0: Oh.
2: Somebody go up the street with loud music,
0: yeah.
2: She calling in, it's the bar. You know, if you hear a motorcycle, she calling in. Anything. It was a dog around here running around. They put that on the bar. You know, it's a bunch of whole stupid stuff going around, man. That, you know,
0: yeah.
2: It's like any little thing that you do and you black, you trying to be positive out here. They're trying to knock you down.
0: Yep.
2: You know,
0: that's how it always works.
2: Yeah, you know, a guy got to do a little bit of everything. You know, like I was your driver during the jazz festival. You feel me?
0: Oh, okay. You were the guy. Okay, I know who you are now. Okay.
2: Yeah, remember I did your concrete. I told you stayed out there and, you know, you came out. I was doing your concrete. Your apron and your sidewalk.
0: Okay, okay.
2: And, you know, so, you know, I mean, it's like the more and more you try, it's like they're trying to keep pushing you in the dirt. You understand what I'm saying? They don't want to do nothing to help you. They want to see you, you know, like they want to see people out here of our magnitude, mm-hmm. of our color. They don't want to see us do good. You understand what I'm saying? Because it's like, I've been in this area since 96, and I only see like one or two white people pulled over since I've been out here. Everybody else in black.
0: Black, yeah.
2: You know, and they want to run through your car, they want to do this, they want to do that, but they don't want to do nothing to help them.
0: Mm-hmm.
2: You know what I'm saying? If these kids out here trying to get a job, nah, they can't work here.
0: Well,
2: you know what I'm saying?
0: You know, Corrine has turned black and brown over the last 15, 20 years, so... You know, they're going to be tough on you out there because Corrine has changed a lot. It used to be mostly white folks in Corrine. Now it looks like mostly Hispanics and blacks live out there.
2: Yeah, it is. You know, I just, I'm just tired of, you know what I'm saying? You know, as a entrepreneur, you get tired of, you know, trying to move this way, move that way. You know, they always got something to say. You know what I'm saying? Like my sister, she got a transportation system. You know what I'm saying? And she took a bus home. You know, they came over here and told her, you can't park that bus in your yard. It's just a van. You can't park that van in your yard.
0: Oh, boy.
2: I pay my taxes in this yard. Who the hell is you to tell me to move this?
0: Man, that's great. You know what I'm saying? You know, you might want to make announcements in your bar, too, to tell people don't drive down the street with your radios real loud because they're trying to shut us down. Please don't start any fights in the parking. You might want to have your DJ announce that just to, you know, put it in people's mind that, hey, this bar might be gone if y'all don't act right. You know what I mean?
2: About the tailgating. Oh, hey, Rick, listen, then one more thing.
0: Yes.
2: Okay, now, like they did about this tailgating situation. You know, where do the black people go tailgate now? You know, they cut off Longworth, and then they said, oh, only person going there with people with season ticket holders and stuff like that. So you're just saying, screw the rest of the...
0: I don't know what, especially downtown, I don't know what black folks supposed to do with Long. I don't know the situation. So they cut it off. I know they tore down some of Longworth and some things like that, and they changed the parking.
2: They gave all the spots to the season ticket holders.
0: Really?
2: They gave all the spots to the season ticket holders, man.
0: Oh, man. So
2: you know what else? You know that they
0: I don't even think the Bengals don't even own that lot. So how could that happen? You know?
2: Oh, you know, they do what they want to do.
0: Yeah.
2: We just gonna leave. They do what they want to do. You feel me?
0: Yeah.
2: Now, this is like up here with these bars. It's a whole lot of white bars in this area, right?
0: Yeah.

0: You know, if they haven't passed it yet, I think the bar owners in the city, they're going to fight it. So we'll see what's going to happen with that.
1: But you know what, Lincoln, I'm going to be honest with you, man. You can't hold the bar people accountable for the people who's making this. You got to hold the people on their own actions. You understand what I'm saying?
0: Yeah, yeah.
1: You know, because I eat a steak, it ain't going to make you go to the bathroom. You dig what I'm saying?
0: Mm-hmm.
1: You know, but these people up here, man, they feel like, okay, let me tell you what they used to do. They used to bring like 7 to 8 police in the bar, right?
0: Yeah.
1: We having a nice night now. They bring 7 to 8 police in the bar for no reason. Ain't no calls, ain't no fights, ain't nothing. They come in there and start looking around, and then the people just disperse.
0: Yeah.
1: And they blow the night. You feel
0: me? Oh, man. Yeah, that's almost like putting a DUI checkpoint right outside of a bar. You know what I mean? That'll ruin the whole night for you. And they have done that to places, too. They did that in celebrities. They put up a DUI checkpoint right in the front of celebrities. Can you believe that? Right? It's just crazy. Yeah. All right. Look, I got to run, Orlando. I'm behind time. I got to go, but appreciate your call and keep the fight going. Keep fighting.
1: All right.
0: All right.
1: I appreciate you. All right.
0: Thanks for your call. Let's take a break. We'll come back. Langston, Twin, Lindsay, Sean, all holding on. We'll get to you. The Lincoln Ware Show, 12:30, The Buzz.
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5: 1230 WDBZ, the buzz of Cincinnati, your talk station, the Lincoln Ware Show, till 1 o'clock this afternoon. Oh, by the way, yeah, Tim Scott is South Carolina. I meant to mention that early. North Carolina, South Carolina, you get them mixed up who's where. But anyway, thanks for that, Cheryl Love, who's down there with her uncle, Tim Scott. Yes. All right. 513-749-1230. Langston, how are you today?
6: Hey, I'm doing good, sir. Happy hump day to you.
5: Same to you. What's up?
6: Man, I guess this rain put a little tink-tink to sleep, and so he woke back up and called back.
5: I put him on hold, figuring maybe he'll wake up by the time I get around to him again.
6: Unbelievable, man. Another day in Shangri-La with the flatulent in chief at the helm. You know, it's amazing to me that white mediocrity can be celebrated so highly. You have someone that's over of our homeland, and nobody's qualified.
5: I know.
6: And they're just going
5: with feelings. None of his cabinet positions, people are qualified. Do you think actually Hegseth is qualified to be the defense secretary? Are you kidding me?
6: Absolutely. I don't think he has any bars. Wasn't he like some type of? He didn't have any bars.
5: No,
6: so
5: he didn't.
6: Definitely shouldn't be there. But, you know, here we are. And now he's telling us we need to change the shot regimen for our children. And this is just going off feelings. No science, you know. We have all this science and technology and information, but we're going on feelings from an idiot that can't even hold his flatulence in the boardroom or stay awake.
5: Yep.
6: So, I mean, it's just insane to me. And I'm looking at what we're close to day 50 or something, like with Moscow Mitch missing in action.
5: Yes.
6: I mean, I just... It angers me. So I think at this point...
5: I just can't believe nobody can see this guy and report back. I can't believe Bashir. He's doing nothing but talking. He's the governor. He could go and see. I mean, I don't know about now since he's at home. I don't think he just barged into his house. But he could have gone to that nursing home to find out how he was doing.
6: 100%. Because we're a country of rule breakers now. So... if not, I would say this. Andy Bashir needs to go ahead and say, you know what? I haven't seen Moscow Mitch. I haven't heard from him. Well, I'm going to go ahead and appoint somebody. And allow Moscow Mitch to then come out and contest it.
5: Yeah.
6: If not, you point him to a seat.
5: Right.
6: I mean, you've got to, what, his helper making $200,000?
5: Right, the chief of staff.
6: That gravy, right?
5: I know. And they caught him coming out of his apartment and was trying to ask him questions. He wouldn't even answer any questions. Kept walking.
6: Yeah, nobody. So if anything, if it was even true that he was doing good, you know, at this point, why wouldn't you just put him in front of the camera and say, hey, I'm doing okay,
5: right.
6: You know, I'm trying to get stronger. But radio silence tells us everything we already know. That man's in the cooler somewhere, and it is time to make a move. Because they're trying to wait to the last point, because they don't have any votes to give up. They cannot give up votes.
5: Mm-hmm.
6: And at this point, they're just trying to hold all the cards. But that's all I got for you, my brother.
5: All right.
6: We'll talk to you soon.
5: Hey, thanks for your call. Somebody said the governor just can't burst into the nursing home, Lincoln. I don't know. I think as governor, they get some money from the state, don't they? They get money from the state. So I think he could have gone in there and demanded to see Mitch McConnell. Yeah. But he was just talking. Yeah, I'm going to just give him one last chance. Twin. Twin. Oh, gee, that's ridiculous. Okay. Yeah, he's gone. We clear that line. maybe he needs a CPAP or something. I don't know. Lindsay, how are you?
7: Hey, man, I didn't want to call today, but I just had to because y'all talking about history.
5: Oh, boy. Yes, go ahead. What? I know. Black folks in history.
7: Let me turn away from you because I got you on my computer. I don't want to look at you being all crazy with me. Hey, Lincoln.
5: Yes.
7: When I did my history on this planet, do you know it's been over 18,000 different gods in this planet's history? Did you know that?
5: I didn't know that.
7: 18,000 different gods in this planet's history. Today, you have 1 billion people worshiping Yahweh. Would you agree with that?
5: How many?
7: 1 billion.
5: Oh, boy, I don't think it's that many.
7: Okay. Well, what about Islam? The book says 2 billion people that worship Islam in America. In the world?
5: I don't know. I'll have to, if you say you've seen it written down somewhere,
7: It's on the computer now.
5: I agree with you.
7: You got 2.5 billion people that worship Christianity. So, common sense tells me you got 3 different gods where billions of people are worshiping on the planet. Would you agree with that?
5: Yes.
7: So, here I'm going to say that all of this stuff that people be arguing about, it's all man-made. When you look at the history of this planet, all of this stuff, what they're talking about today, has been a discussion long way in the back about gods and deities and all of that.
5: Let me ask you this then. So we evolved, man evolved?
7: We had to, because look at it. Just think about it now. You got white people. Think about all the different languages that they spoke and they speak right now today. At one time, they were never together. They was just a bunch of white people spoke English, France, Poland, whatever group or community it was, they had their own languages, they had their own beliefs. And then sometimes, somewhere in this world, they finally got it together, unified, and, you know, got a common language. The same with the Asians. They had, 25 different dialects of that Asian stuff that you speak. And I ain't really did my homework on it, but that tells me, common sense tells me, you had 2,500 different groups of people speaking their own language. Now, when it comes to us Africans, we still the same way. We got all of these different languages, all of this different stuff, and right now, today, in 2026, you got Nigeria. Nigeria has the largest population on the planet when it comes to people. You have over 500 different languages spoken in Nigeria. English is your universal language in our country. And let me say this. What is black culture to you in America?
5: Say what now?
7: What is black culture in America?
5: I mean, it's something that black folks practice. It's something, it's a lot of things. Religion, it could be religion, it could be gathering.
7: What black religion we got in America? What is black culture in America?
5: I don't think we have any in America.
7: We don't. We have American culture.
5: Yeah. Yeah, there's no black religion.
7: I mean,
5: you see blacks practicing the white religion, but there's no really black religion. No.
7: Because it was banned during our time here. You know, black spiritualism was banned because during the Atlantic slave trade, and they revolted. They revolted by going back to their religion. So therefore, the white folks said, we can't let them get together like that because they unify themselves through their religion and they conquered the slavery over in Europe. So that's why they banned our religion. But I was just having a conversation with the guy on YouTube about what is black culture. You are an American. When you go to your other countries, you done been all over the world, Lincoln. So when you visit other countries, do you go introduce yourself as a black American or an American?
5: I say African American.
7: Oh, you say when you go to France or somewhere, I'm an African American?
5: Yeah, yeah. Okay. I never had to tell anybody that when I was in France. I never said that to anybody.
7: Because we don't identify that. They don't identify you as a black American when you go abroad. They just identify you as an American.
5: But well, the point I don't know. I don't know if that's true. I don't know. They see you black, so they, you know, you don't have to identify yourself. They know you're tourists. They can tell Americans from Africans. Trust me.
7: Yes, they can. Yes, they can. But it's a difference. I'm just trying to make a point, man, because we so stuck on this African crap in America. We don't have no community. Yeah. We don't have nothing because we are so caught up on this African
5: crap. I agree with you.
7: You don't know what culture you're from.
5: You're right about that. We are hung up on that. And we lose track of where we are right here, right now, today.
7: Yeah, because when you do your history about your own folks, like us, we had over 2,000 different dialects. Yeah. That means we had 2,000 different villages speaking and living like the way they wanted to live and, you know, and doing what they wanted to do. So I don't know what culture I'm from. I would have to go to AfricanAncestry.com because they have 116 matches. The last time I checked, they had 116 matches of DNA matches in Africa. Ancestry.com only have 46. So if I really wanted to know what tribe I came from and what my African culture is, that's what I'd have to do.
5: Right.
7: But it has nothing to do with American culture because we live under European American culture.
5: I gotta go. I hear you, man. You reading the book today. I got to go, man. I appreciate your call. But you laid it out there. I gotta go. They think we got some long-winded folks today. Unbelievable. It started with Brother Leroy. And it didn't stop. All right. 513-749-1230. Iris Rowley. Where's she been? Haven't heard from her in a minute. We'll talk to her on the other side. 1230. The Buzz.
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5: 1230 WDBZ, The Buzz of Cincinnati, your talk station. Lincoln Ware with you. And let's see, we got Iris Rowley. She said, can I come up to the studio Wednesday? I said, yeah, you can come. And we got about 10 people in here. who are they? And I know your son here, but what are we talking about? You surprised me here today.
9: What's going on with these microphones?
5: Nothing's going on. Just pull it to you.
9: Oh, is that what it is?
5: See? That's all it is.
9: Be nice to the point.
5: Pull it to you.
9: All right, Lincoln. Grand Rising, great people. And hello, Lincoln. Where? How have you been?
5: I've been great.
9: Good. So today, these great people that I brought with me first and foremost are the next generation of what you would call the work of the collaborative agreement.
5: Okay.
9: These folks have been raised on it. They live it. They've been working with me. And of course, you know, this one is the youngest of the Rowley clan.
5: Yes, yes, yes.
9: And he does a lot of the public safety work that we do. What I want to do is to introduce to you these individuals who will be taking on major roles during the conference. This is our 25th year of the collaborative work. Black people, y'all need to give yourselves a hand. You need to be saying thank you to the Black United Front and everybody that's had anything to do with anything around the reforms and public safety in the city of Cincinnati. So, of course, we have our dear brother right here, the wonderful, the incomparable, the most magnificent individual next to my child, Mr. Nico Jenkins, who will be representing us. And then we have the wonderful, the beautiful, talented, brilliant, I call her the black goddess in the city of Cincinnati, V. Ashley Harp. And, of course, sitting next to me is my wonderful, wonderful, dear family, Quintessa Shows. And she is all things development, all things children, all things athletics, and just a brilliant mind of bringing all that work together. Then I like to, not last, certainly never least, is G. He goes by G. Everybody knows.
5: Move in to that mic. Move in. You got to move in.
9: Everybody knows that is our child. That is son, S-U-N, number 3. And then, of course, we have Lawrence over there who's doing a lot of recording for us, capturing this particular movement as they will take the helm and the reins around what public safety and the continuous improvement of policing looks like. So, Lincoln, I wanted to come in. I heard somebody saying my name, and I hope it wasn't those folk that don't look like me that continue to say I live rent-free in their head.
5: Yeah.
9: So,
5: yeah, you do. You
9: I'm here. I'm here. So make sure.
5: White Liar and Tim Heidel. They sleep. They go to sleep with you on their mind.
9: Please don't say that. We don't want Mr. Rowley and or my child to have to defend my honor. But I want you all to listen. It's been 25 years, and it's been definitely 25 years of dedication from the Rowley family, from Iris Rowley, to ensure that we got what we asked for in the years of the late 1990s and early 2000s, all the way up to 2026. And while we know that we've had bumps in the road, we still have had and experienced police killings, we can see some significant processes to hold police accountable. And we will be talking about all of that, all the things that we've done in the past 25 years in the city of Cincinnati. We're gonna do this September 10th, 11th, and 12th. We're gonna start at the National Underground Railroad Freedom Center, and to connect our freedom to our liberty, to connect our liberty to action, and to connect the past right now to the present and on to the future. And that's what you see represented here. My child can talk about being 7 years old and restarting this movement in the city around the collaborative.
5: Was he seven?
9: He was seven years old. He was a second grader at Kilgore Elementary.
5: Jeez. Wow.
9: And had to fight with the teachers about what his parents were doing. My. And certainly, of course, Miss Ashley, born into all the systems, and Tessa and Nico, and even Lawrence. They know they've been around and they've had voice in this space. So, Lincoln, the 11th and 12th, of course, we will be going back home to New Prospect Baptist Church where we all started this. Yes, Ken Lawson is coming to town.
5: And that's when now?
9: September 10th.
10: 11th and 12th.
9: 11th and 12th. And we'll save those dates. It's all free. Please come and see what we are putting together. We're asking right now for presenters and any artifacts that you may have from the year of 2000. Well, I'm quite sure, Lincoln, you got some pictures of you running from the police. I'm sorry. No, you were just trying to find a safe space.
5: I was dodging those bean bags.
9: And so Sister Fatima's listening, and of course she wrote books, and there are a lot of missing components to our history because often we don't take care of them and put them in spaces for the future because we're busy doing the work. These individuals have learned how to master doing the work and how to control. So I'm going to pitch it on over to Ashley and let her talk about, because we have a foundation at Lincoln. I don't know if you've been paying attention to us about where this work goes, and then some more about the conference. Miss Ashley?
5: Yes. Yeah. And Ashley, you were supporting the sale of the railroad,
10: oh,
5: right?
10: Yes.
5: And you did a good job.
10: Oh,
5: you
10: yes.
5: did a good job.
10: I mean, Lincoln, have you been paying attention? It's making a lot of money,
5: yeah,
10: right?
5: I know it is. We're making a lot of money.
9: Yeah, but we're not talking about that. Some of us want reparations from the savings from the sale of the railway.
5: I just had to give her her props for doing that.
10: Yeah, so the role that I play, I'm on the Cincinnati Collaborative Foundation. And we have been working diligently in the community. I also work as a community monitor through the collaborative. And so G does a lot of that work, and he has done an amazing job at helping us get in tune with what the youth need. And Iris and him did an amazing job at answering the call. Mm-hmm. Me and Iris talk a lot about the call, right? Mm-hmm. What happens when you get that call, and what needs to be done? And so the foundation is in place to answer those calls and be a beacon, in a sense, a liaison, in a sense, to the community and the powers that be. And so the conference this year, the theme is still more to do. And I think that that's prevalent in African-American culture now. A lot of us are awakening, and there's a shift happening. And so the theme is very on brand with what I believe we need to focus on. There's still more to do. There's still more for us to do as a community. Mm-hmm. Of course, there's still more for the powers that be to do. But I think if we align ourselves and get in tune with what's actually happening, then we'll be powerful. Mm-hmm. And we'll be able to make some decisions that we need to make to advance our people.
5: All right, now give the date and time of the event again, because people. What date did she say?
10: So the date is September 10th. That is going to be at the Freedom Center. We want everybody to come. It's going to be a beautiful celebration. I believe we're giving out some awards. Mm-hmm. It's going to be a beautiful ceremony to begin this work. And then September 11th and 12th will be at New Prospect, and that's when the Still More to Do is going to take in effect. We need everybody who has an idea, who wants to be a part of a moving team, who wants to actually see some some progress happen, to be there so that we can all be on the same playing field and we can be, you know, we can grow together.
5: Yes.
10: So please come out to that. So on the September 10th, it is from 6:30 to 9 at the Freedom Center, and then September 11th through 12th, it's 9:30 a.m. to 3:30 p.m.
9: Lincoln, let me add to that. Miss Ashley is giving you the dates and times, but for the Freedom Center, we're asking folk to register. We've put up as many registrations as we can on social media. I just sent you all the flyers.
5: Okay.
9: There's limited seating in the Freedom Center. You don't want to miss it, so please register. If your name ain't on the list, don't get mad if one of these great people turn you away. The 11th and 12th at New Prospect, we can take over, you know, 6,000 people that want to attend. And so, again, please pay attention to the notices that are going out. We're looking for you, and we're looking for help.
5: Okay, and Ken Lawson is coming into town,
9: He's coming. Al Gerhardstein will be in town. Okay. Jelena will be in town.
5: Jelena Frierson.
9: Will be in town. Okay. So, you know, and you get to meet folk who have had part and parcel. Of course, the federal judge will be there. As this is our third annual conference of community and police. Not our first. This is the third. We did one in 18, one in 24. Now this is our 25th, so we wanted to recognize that. Now we're going to throw it to Mr. Rowley.
11: Hey, everybody. How y'all doing today? I am G. Rowley. I am the project manager of CCF.
9: Please give the name. Don't say the acronyms. Please give the name.
11: Cincinnati Collaborative Foundation.
5: Move toward that mic a little bit so we can get you on camera.
11: Yes, sir. So I am the project manager of Cincinnati Collaborative Foundation. My role there is just the day-to-day in and out works, making sure everybody is straight, making sure everybody is there at their post, and making sure that we are following what we need to do to stay professional and above ground. And so what we like to incumbent in there is just respond with professionalism, patience, and empathy, and accountability, even when others do not. Our objective is not to win arguments or assert authority over the youth from when we're out there. Our responsibility is to protect the youth, reduce conflict, preserve dignity, and help create positive outcomes through respectful engagement. Basically, just de-escalation while we're out there. And then throughout that and throughout our work that we do, we have been in hand with reducing crime down in the CBS, our central business section.
9: And arrest.
11: That's about 25% compared to last year, as well as shooting incidents are down in the CBS by 36% compared to last year. And then what we do is we are, and during the school year, we're at Transit Sites, Government Square, Northside, Oakley. We're also at Hughes High School.
5: Okay.
11: And then we're at Glenway. And then in the summertime, we transition to summer and something called Summer in Cincy, where you will see us out of Ziegler, Washington Park, the Banks, Smell.
5: Okay.
11: We were just at the 3-on-3 tournament. We were outside during the conclave. We were out there doing
9: Wreck at Night
11: on Saturdays. We were out there doing a music fest. So we went outside just making sure the youth and the community know we're here being a resource.
5: Now, have you had to do any de-escalation recently?
11: Yes, sir. Always. That is what we incumbent every single day. That's what we outside for, to de-escalate.
5: Okay.
9: And Lincoln, we don't want to, you know, and of course, Nico is about to speak, but there are multiple lanes that all of us have affection for. And if we're not multi-lens about our blackness and where the future and their future can go, then we're missing the point. The collaborative gives us processes to get better products inside of policing and the city administration. And certainly we can count those. And even the ones that we've not been able to get to. And I see when your agitators is talking about the contact card report. We can talk about that too. And we're going to talk about that inside of the conference. But don't come at me if you don't care about black people. Mm-hmm. You don't get to gaslight me about your BS in your mind. So we don't play those games. But we want to talk about education, because we're going to exacerbate paragraph 13 inside of the collaborative. And it gives you the three reasons why we actually sued the city, the FOP, and its police, alleging racial profiling in the year of 2001. And you've not seen that across the country. And that gives us a lens into education. It gives us the pathway into housing, food insecurity, health, all these things that help our families, because we pay taxes in all of these brackets. And we expect and we should get what we need to have productive lives, Mr. Nico, and our children to have productive lives.
12: No doubt. Thank you. Peace and blessings, everybody. I'm honored to stand beside these wonderful, capable people and making sure that we revisiting and sustaining and amplifying the collaborative work and agreement over the last past years. I think my positioning is using my experience and community capacity to make sure that the next 25 years are just as productive. Like 7 years after the implementation of the agreement, mm-hmm. we had 31% and 37% crime down in downtown and OTR respectively. And while Rand may have, you know, concluded that the collaborative agreement wasn't solely responsible, I would make the argument that it was paramount to the progress that we see right now.
9: Absolutely.
12: And even in 2019, on the police side, we had a sharp decrease in use of force among the police. So with the political landscape and just the evolution of humanity, we want to make sure that this collaborative agreement evolves with the time and that we can include these new numbers like 70% rise in youth violence and incidents and, you know, address flock cameras and AI surveillance, because this agreement should be standard for how we police throughout the country. That's why I'm here.
13: All right.
9: Yep, Lincoln.
13: Before we wrap up, Iris, go ahead.
9: Well, Lincoln, again, if you want to participate, please reach out to us. The information is out there. And again, inbox me, folks know. But again, these are the people that will be answering your questions. You see the depth of what they have been paying attention to. And some of them are parents. Mm-hmm. And I want to get Tess in here, if we may, real quick, to talk just a little bit about youth and what the component the youth will play.
14: Absolutely. Thank you. I'm honored to speak. So basically, I just wanted to touch on what the collaborative agreement will continue to pursue, which is creating these safe spaces for our youth, creating collaboration with police, people in leadership, because we don't need any more people in authority. We need people in leadership roles, which we have great people in leadership roles to continue to provide these spaces and partner with the collaborative agreement. You see what's going on. A lot of resources are being taken away, which, you know, we're reacting to it from public school funding. You know, we can go on and list a list of those things, but continuing to push the collaborative agreement
9: forward. Yes, let's talk about the public school system, please.
14: And keep doing the great work that we do with the collaborative agreement to reduce crime and help our youth and create these safe spaces.
13: All right.
9: So, Lincoln, you see. So, again, we want to thank our partners all in Cincinnati, Tilda's Law Center, the Museum Center. I mean, there's so many people who want to jump in and help us. And again, if you have any artifacts, any photos, or you wrote anything about 2001 that you want us to put in the museum, we'll give it back to you. But we want to display how it felt so that we understand the need to never go backwards in that way. We're reaching out to the families of the lives that precipitated us, that got the Black United Front movie, Roger Owensby and Jeffrey Irons. If you know any of those, well, we know the Owensbys. Yeah. If you know any of the Irons family, please tell them to reach out to us. We want to honor them, and we want to tell them about specifically their particular cases, the policies that have been changed around those cases. And then, of course, the people whose cases were settled, the Charles Wileys, the Terry Hortons, the Vinnie Clarks, the Lisa Youngbloods, those additional cases that were settled, you need to come and meet them as we've lifted them up throughout the years. And we've taken all of that and put all of that inside the collaborative.
13: All right. I got to go to break. Thank you all for joining me. Yep. Appreciate
14: Thanks
13: it.
14: Thanks for having me.
13: All right. We'll talk to you. All right. Let's take a break. 12:30, The Buzz.
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2: WDBZ, and yes, Jesse, the design by Manifest. Yes, okay. And the Walking Club t-shirt there. All right, Manifest. All right, 513-749-1230, Lincoln Ware with you. It is Wednesday, and yeah, Iris said, can I come up? Can I come up and talk? Okay, yeah, you can come, Iris. I didn't know she was bringing a studio full of people. Unbelievable. We got to clarify that next time. Yes. All right, let's go to Sean. Hey, Sean, how are you?
3: Lincoln, what's going on, brother? Can you hear me good?
2: No, I don't hear you good at all. You got to come off that speaker. You know better than that.
3: I had another trash phone today, Lincoln. I know you lied.
2: I cannot hear you, man. You got to fix something.
3: You know, I'll be on the 15th floor, so can you hear me now?
2: A little better, but not the best. Are you talking on your phone?
3: Yeah, I got these earplugs in on this phone.
2: Oh, get me off those earplugs. Those things are not good for radio. When you
3: I'm going to be brief, though. Can I be real quick?
2: No, you can't. Call me back on your phone and not those earbuds. Not good for radio. Okay, let's go to DJ Key. How are you, DJ Key?
4: Hey, Lincoln, how you doing, guy?
2: Pretty good, pretty good.
4: Yeah, I want to make two comments. One, in regards to Bashir, is that how you pronounce the name, the governor of Kentucky? Bashir?
2: Yeah, Bashir. Yeah.
4: You know, the thing that's going on, it could kind of work in his favor because, you know, some time ago, they voted to take the powers away from him to be able to just appoint someone.
2: Huh?
4: Yeah, yeah.
2: Because
4: over in Ohio.
2: Yeah, they changed some things up. Yes.
4: And Senate is controlled by Republicans.
2: Yeah, they did change some things.
4: But they voted, they took away his rights to do that. But since this is in sort of an emergency situation, there may be some provisions in that way.
2: I don't know what the whole parameters are with that, what they voted on, but
4: I think they might have tripped themselves up by not being the normal process, so he may be able to do that.
2: Yes.
4: Since it's not going to be a normal process because of, you know, the absence of Turtle Man. That's why I call him Turtle Man. He looks like a turtle.
2: he does look like a turtle. He needs to just go back into a little shell there. Yes.
4: But another comment I want to make in regards to Puerto Rico. You know, Puerto Rico, and there's a lot of states waking up now, Puerto Rico is an example of what it could look like with these data centers. Now, this is just my opinion.
2: Well, I think they're out of water.
4: That's what happened
2: to
4: them.
2: Well, they're out. There's a drought there. Reason why they don't have water is a drought.
4: I'm not saying this is what happened with them, but I'm saying this is an example of what can happen in our cities because, you know, these data centers require hundreds of millions of gallons of fresh water every year.
2: Yeah.
4: And if they're getting fresh water, I know I'm beating the same bush. I say the same thing, but I won't. The other states are now beginning to say the same thing. Wait a minute. Because they got kind of, they were getting suckered in by, hey, jobs. You know, while lobbyists were giving that money away up there. They got sucked in by, hey, now it's going to be 1,300 jobs, and this how many jobs. But no one thinks that after you build it, how many jobs are going to take to walk around and, you know, with a pen and pad and write the numbers down from the computer system, you know.
2: Yeah.
4: But the water, and they're putting these places where they're going to get the fresh water first and what we're going to get second.
2: Yeah, I don't know. You know,
4: that's what's been an issue.
2: Well, I mean, I think this would have happened to Puerto Rico without the doggone data centers. That's a drought there.
4: I'm not saying that's what happened to Puerto Rico because I haven't really looked into that.
2: You said it could happen to us.
4: But one thing I'm looking to, like some of them states where the rivers all of a sudden disappeared I am going to look into and see if they had data centers.
2: Yeah. All right, well, let me know what you come up with.
4: Okay, but in regards to Ohio, though, you know, we got one of the largest ones.
2: Yeah.
4: But now they're starting to make some noise about it, trying to halt some things.
2: Yeah.
4: But see, people are not going to get back that money. So it's going to be a heck of a fight.
2: Yeah.
4: I won't be surprised if they just send some money to Washington and get them to pass, you know, get him to pass some things, making us take them, you know. This is very serious stuff.
2: Yes.
4: They haven't decided how they're going to clean the water up because they're going to have to put it back in.
2: Yeah.
4: They already had an issue up there with Ohio with 250,000 gallons. They were trying to determine where and how they can kind of put it back, you know, get it to go back in the system and won't harm anybody.
2: Yeah, you know? They say they're putting it on a loop like and it just recycles.
4: Yeah, but this company that, you know, the Trump administration fast-tracked one of these companies that's supposed to have a certain chemical that would clean up the water before it's disputed. But one scientist showed was it's the pollutants of the what they're going to use. You know, it's the chemicals that they're going to use that is in itself is going to be a detrimental to our health.
2: All right, DJ Key, I got to run. Appreciate your call. Let's move along. Let's go to Sean says he's back now talking like a regular person who calls a talk show is supposed to talk.
3: Lincoln, I know you hear me better now, huh?
2: Yes, I can. Yes.
3: Okay. Well, I'm going to just be quick, Lincoln. I wanted to talk about this, you know, this little reparations thing we've been going over for years, right?
2: Right, which we haven't received a penny yet.
3: And let me ask you this. Do you think it's really that hard to get reparations?
2: Yeah, in this country, yeah. Yeah.
3: Why is that?
2: Because the people who control it don't want you to have it.
3: So let me tell you something, Lincoln. This is why
2: the guy you voted the guy you voted for will never stand for it. Now continue.
3: Listen, Lincoln, this how crazy it is. I'm about to school you on something. You know, all it takes is a president to overturn an order that was put in 1865 by President Andrew. That's all they gotta do.
2: What
3: they don't
2: order?
3: Need no Congress or nothing.
2: What order?
3: The order under Andrew. Listen. Liz, I'm about to break it down to you. During the Civil War, right, you had Union General William Sherman. He gave a special field order number 15, okay? This is set aside for, you know, coastal land and things of that nature, and they're supposed to give us 40 acres and a mule. Guess who overturned that?
2: Okay.
3: President Andrew Johnson, 1865.
2: Yeah.
3: And guess who he gave it to? He gave it to white Confederates. He gave all land to white Confederates.
2: Well, that can't happen today.
3: Listen, hold on. It can happen.
2: No, it cannot.
3: That's why I don't like. I'm going to tell you why I don't like Barack Obama.
2: Oh,
3: geez. And all Barack Obama.
2: Why you don't like Barack Obama, but you like Donald Trump? Okay, tell me. Continue.
3: Hold on. I'm about to explain to you. It's going to be real simple. The reason I don't like Barack Obama. Because all he had to do was sign an order to tell us to give us our... That's all he had to do. He could re-sign the order and gave us our reparations. Simple and plain.
2: Okay, it said on the order, 40 acres and a mule. How the hell was he going to accomplish that?
3: Exactly. They can't do it right now. Understand, it's only 2.5 billion acres in America. If they gave 40 acres to 50 million black Americans, that's 2.1 billion acres. They ain't got enough land to give us no damn land. You feel me?
2: There's
3: too many of us right now.
2: I feel you. Okay. I mean, they got land.
3: What they can give us is some money or some stock options or things of that nature. You feel me? They can give us that.
2: But that's not going to happen.
3: You know why it ain't gonna happen? Because the Boule, the black Boule, we ain't even black Boule, the Boule is black. They the ones holding us back, man.
2: Oh,
3: we call them dirty Moors. You know what a dirty Moor is?
2: What's a dirty Moor?
3: Okay, you got good Moors. You got the good Moors that came over here to our land. You feel me? They, you know, they mix and mingle with us. They married into our families. And you know what I mean? They was coastal. You got the dirty Moors. They're the ones that brought them gangs.
2: Okay, well, hold on. Why would the black Boule stop us from getting reparations? Quickly. Tell me quickly.
3: Say that again?
2: Why would the black Boule try to stop us from getting reparations?
3: Simple and plain. Like I said, because it's more easy for them to do all this extra get money for civil rights and people getting violating rights, and they just give us some money. We don't need them. We got money now. Why do we need all this?
2: I don't feel you on that.
3: They want to eat off all this BS that they got going on.
2: Oh, my God.
3: All this division.
2: Sean, I got to go. Thanks for your call. Let's take a break. We'll come back. 12:30, The Buzz.
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2: WDBZ Lincoln Ware with you on a Wednesday. And we'll get to everybody between now and 1 o'clock, I promise you. Stevie-O, how are you?
14: I'm good, brother. Lincoln, how you doing?
2: I'm hanging in there. What's going on?
14: Not too much. I just wanted to make a comment, really, on what Pharaoh, very knowledgeable brother, But I just disagree a little bit as far as we not having a culture of our own over here. We went up about 400 years removed from being in Africa, so we had to make our own.
2: Yeah.
14: Each generation is not going to pass on all of that. You know, you got superior Africa knowledge. I will give you that, but we had to make our own, and we got our own art, culture, music, food. Our cuisine is, you know, different. We made what we could off of what we had.
2: Yeah.
14: So, you know, I beg to disagree on that. But the religion part, I kind of agree with that because, you know, we had to practice what was kind of forced down your throat.
2: Right. So. And we just kept it, you know, kept it going.
14: Exactly. But I'm a firm believer, whatever it takes to get through this beautiful and crazy world that when dealing with the Most High, you do that.
2: So you think there's something on the other side? You believe there's something on the other side?
14: Hey, I'm going to behave like it is.
2: Yeah, see, that's the thing. What if people find out that there's nothing there? Would people's behavior change?
14: Well, I'm going to just say ain't nothing wrong with being good. I don't think I'm a saint in that, but you know.
2: Yeah.
14: You do the best you can. You do the best you can. And if you believe what they say on pretty much all religions, the Heavenly Father is a forgiving Father. So,
2: yes.
14: You know, He knows what we got in our heart. At least that's my belief.
2: All right. Hey, thanks for your call, Stevie-O.
14: All right, brother.
2: All right. Yeah, and I wonder, if people found out that there was no heaven or hell, would their attitudes and things change in their life? Would they start just doing anything they want to do? Some people live because they want to go to, you know, they do things because they want to get into heaven.
8: Yeah.
2: So I'm wondering what would happen if one day we found out there was nothing there, nothing on the other side. There was no streets paved in gold and all that stuff. Your relatives weren't going to be there to greet you on the other side. If we found out that, would we act different? I don't know if we would or not. Let's go to, looks like Stefan is up. Stefan, how you doing?
15: I'm doing fine, my brother. What's going on?
2: I'm hanging in there.
15: Hey, man, how you feeling?
2: I'm feeling great.
15: Man, yesterday the power went off in the Everson building.
2: Oh, boy.
15: Yeah, the power went off in the Everson building. And the singers were stuck on the elevator.
2: Oh, man.
15: The oxygen was got cut off. They was in the dark for a long time.
2: How did they get out of the elevator? Did the fire department come?
15: It took over an hour and a half to get them out.
2: Oh, boy.
15: And the fire department came over, man. Some had to leave an ambulance, Brother Lincoln. Ooh. And what's the damn shame is, CMHA, shame on y'all, where's the backup generator at? Especially dealing with seniors, brother.
2: No,
15: Lincoln, you can't do that, Lincoln.
2: I don't know if these places, they have backup generators. I don't know if
15: Lincoln,
2: these places have.
15: When you're dealing with a facility like that, especially dealing with a lot of people, a lot of money come in, Lincoln, once again, on the federal level through that. So, actually, they should also have a backup generator. You go out in Indian Hills or Westchester, I bet they got three backup generator systems going on, Lincoln. But across the street was filled. Their power was on. You know what I mean? Just that building was off.
2: Mm-hmm.
15: You know what I mean? So that's the sad part about it. It was a brother calling on the radio earlier. I missed what he called. He said something about a bar, correct?
2: Yeah, in Corrine. It was a bar in Corrine.
15: Black owned, right?
2: Yeah.
15: Lincoln, Brother Lincoln, this chronic nuisance, they need to dismantle that new change that came to this chronic nuisance. They've been having that nuisance stuff since 15, 16 years ago. But the change that they put in was about the commercial business into law. They need to eliminate that new change, Lincoln, and just leave it alone. That's Scotty Johnson's committee. Okay? Steph Walsh was the guest for the public and safety meeting that day on that Monday, right?
2: Yep.
15: He was a guest to present that. He's the author of this chronic nuisance.
2: Who's the author of it?
15: Steph Walsh.
2: Okay. Seth Walsh. Okay.
15: That's running. Seth Walsh. That's running for, for a seat.
2: He's running for Secretary of State, I think. Is it Secretary of State?
15: Treasurer.
2: Treasurer. Yes.
15: Right. Right, he's the author of that. So it's assisting in Scottie Johnson committee, public safety committee. So he can vote that down, like leave it alone, no change to it. But I was there and I spoke there, Lincoln, during this Newsom, when Mark Manny, he came up. Scottie Johnson said, I'd like to thank you very much for the work you have been, the work has been done, mm-hmm. Mr. Mark Manny, on this ordinance. But I'd like to thank you very much. See, they mad at me because I report stuff. And it goes back on what they done said, and they forgot they said that. You get what I'm saying, Lincoln?
2: Yes.
15: See, that's why it's important when you record stuff. You said this before. Nah, all the lies that's been put out and all this, I don't really do this and all that. Stop all that, man. Help the people. What do you say?

0: I'm privileged. Just one more. 231 Stadium, D-Court, game time.
1: Okay, you know, we get it.
0: I was about to go down the list, but
1: we get
0: Lincoln.
1: It.
0: Yes. 40 bars been closed and businesses, black businesses.
1: Yes.
0: Do the collaborative agreement helps that too? Listen, they got a collaborative agreement with the police. Shouldn't that be because they messed with Timothy Thomas? They killed their brother.
1: Yeah.
0: The collaborative agreement should be part of this too.
1: Well,
0: they should add this to collaborative agreement.
1: You need to call Iris Rowley.
0: Because they need to leave black businesses and bars alone.
1: Yes.
0: How can we furnish, get an opportunity, a chance to quality of life, and they getting picked on, Lincoln?
1: Yeah.
0: Bully. You call it bully what they doing, man. They keep, watch this.
1: But that being said, black bars need to do their part, too. I mean,
0: Lincoln.
1: Yeah.
0: Black bars do their part. Watch this, Lincoln. If something happened outside my bar, I'm not responsible for what happened outside in the world we live in. What's on the inside, I'm going to make sure I have security.
1: Well, parking lot, black bars, some of them have parking lots, too. You got to follow them to the parking lot. That's where most of the trouble happens, in the parking lot.
0: But we understand that. That's watch this, Lincoln. That's what the cameras are for, correct? Lighting. That's what all that is for, to put in place. Making sure you fit all the guidelines.
1: All right, Stephon, I'm totally out of time. I got to go. I got a break, and we've got a couple of calls before we get to 1 o'clock. So,
0: thank you, Brother Lincoln, for taking my call, Brother Lincoln, and spread the news. But Terrence Howard, I love your brother's day, Wednesday, love day. I love you, brother. I'm going to do my best.
1: All right, thanks for your call. Let's take a break. He's going to do his best. 12:30, The Buzz.
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2: 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Okay? 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And then the number to register veterans, if you want to register for Veterans Appreciation Day, 513-946-3300. That's 513-946-3300. That's the number if you want to register for Veterans Appreciation Day this coming Saturday. Bring your family, veterans. We got free food. They've got all type of resources there, all types of stuff going on. TQL Stadium, Saturday, 10 o'clock till 2. All right. I think that's it. Now let's go to the phones. Too sweet.
3: Hey, Nick, I just wanted to give Lindsay a couple of books to read. Who is the author of the Quran? I want to give him the visible presentation of the miracle and the computer speaks God message. Both of these books will teach him the science of the book, how the book was constructed.
2: Okay.
3: Now, look, he mentioned about our culture. Why do you tell him about, like one brother said, our music, our R&B, jazz, hairstyles? Yeah. I mean, all kind of stuff we put together in the black culture.
2: He was looking. I know. Right about that. You're right about that. And I couldn't think.
3: How did he miss that?
2: I don't know. Maybe he'll tell us one day when he calls in. Lindsay will tell
3: us. I was amazed at all the things that came out of our culture.
2: Yes, yes.
3: I mean, like the brother said, music, food, I mean, style, I mean, hairstyles, you name it.
2: Yeah, you're right.
3: I mean, the freaking game of marbles. I mean, it's tons of stuff that we've...
2: I used to love to play marbles. I was good at playing marbles.
3: Wow, well, you out of some marbles.
2: Oh, please. I had some cat eyes that nobody could win.
3: Were you good at Mama the Pig?
2: No, I wasn't really good at that.
3: Yeah. All right, Lee.
2: All right. Thanks for your call. Oh, boy. Unbelievable. Let's go to Sly. Sly, what's going on?
4: Everything's everything, man. Just another vacation day. When I hear that guy, Sean, I'm just wondering, was he sleeping in civics class? Okay, because, listen, anything that requires land acquisition or money, that's an act of Congress.
2: Yes, yes.
4: Okay, now, and we saw an example of that just a couple years ago when Biden signed an executive order to waive student loan debt. What did the Supreme Court do?
2: They overturned it.
4: Because it was considered a violation of the Constitution because he did not go through Congress.
2: Mm-hmm.
4: Okay. Trump, he loves Trump, but Trump ain't signing nothing for reparations.
2: No.
4: He's trying to get reparations for himself because of what he calls persecution from political persecution. Okay. So, when Obama took office in 2009, yes, he had a House and a Senate, but that was only figuratively because you had one that got elected in November of 2008, couldn't even be seated until late 2009. Ted Kennedy died in 2009, and at least two others passed away in 2010. But that was only figuratively. But no, man. And also, that 2010 midterm, that had one of the lowest voter turnouts.
2: Really?
4: Too many black people thought that Obama was going to get in office and just magic wand.
2: Black people didn't think he was going to get in. That's why they came out in the highest numbers ever.
4: Yeah, exactly. That was the 2008 election to get him in office.
2: Yeah.
4: But come 2010, people stayed in bed.
2: Yeah, they did. They did. And the Republicans came out and kicked butt.
4: Absolutely. Absolutely. Because when a lot of people don't realize how important the midterm is. The midterm can sometimes be more important than the presidential election because they're the ones that put up the guardrails.
2: Well, I mean, those things happen, and we've had our black president. I don't know if we'll ever get another one again, but I think I'd say in the next two elections, we might have a black man. The next two presidential elections, a black man might emerge as at least run for president.
4: You live and learn.
2: Yep.
4: All right, man.
2: We'll see. Hey, Sly, thanks for your call. That's Sly up there in the Motor City.
5: Real quick, Mr. Ware, a lot of folks voted for Obama, but they didn't vote down ballot. They just voted for him, and then they hightailed it out of there.
2: Yep.
5: So he lost the Congress that year. But anyway, that's all. Just jump it in there real quick.
2: What did he say? We got walloped? Some word he used after that. We got our rear ends handed to us or something, he was saying. But Sharpton is coming up next. And that guy in Chicago, don't call me, leave message on my voicemail talking about Sharpton. You call Sharpton and complain to him. Don't complain to me about Sharpton. Please don't do that. It's idiot out of Chicago. He's a jerk, and I hate when he calls me on my voicemail. I hit delete right away. All right, that's going to do it for me. 12:30, The Buzz.

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2: Severe weather took out the power of more than 150,000 customers in the tri-state area Tuesday. Flooding remains a threat for many, with storms remaining a threat today. In southern Indiana yesterday, a four-year-old child was killed when storms toppled a tree onto a Jennings County home. The Hamilton County Coroner is releasing the cause of death for 7-year-old William Evans. The boy was found bound with duct tape dead in an Oakley apartment closet last week. Blunt force trauma to the head has been found as the cause of death. Three people, including William's mother, have been charged with his murder. Two people are in custody after a double shooting yesterday afternoon in Avondale. The incident happened near Purdue Street and Forest Avenue. The victim survived the shooting but remains hospitalized. A special event marking 25 years since the September 11th attacks will take place later this month at the Cincinnati Fire Museum. The Tunnel to the Towers Foundation's Steel Across America tour will stop at the museum August 22nd with a steel beam recovered from the South Tower of the World Trade Center. I'm Heather Pasco on 1230 The Buzz.
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0: 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Another great show on tap for you today. In our second hour, two conversations. Up first, Nina Turner, former Ohio State Senator and senior fellow at the New Schools Institute on Race, Power, and Political Economy. Nina will share her thoughts on whether the Democratic Party will become the party of democratic socialism. Can't run away from that conversation. On the B side of our two, the flip side of that dialogue are Democrats having a Tea Party moment with democratic socialists. Both sides in our two. We'll talk with black conservative Fox News commentator, American Spectator contributing editor, and Daily Signal columnist DeRoy Murdoch. Nina Turner and DeRoy Murdoch go at it today in our second hour. In our third hour, I've been waiting on this. New York Times opinion columnist Jamelle Bouie, about what you ask, a little bit of this and a little bit of that. His writing, Jamelle's writing, is getting sharper and tighter with each column. I look forward to a full hour with Jamelle Bouie in our final hour today. Not often that we get a chance to celebrate black opinion writers in the New York Times. Of course, Charles Blow was there for a while. Before Charles Blow, there was Bob Herbert. And these days, Jamelle Bouie is doing his thing in the New York Times. I look forward again to a full hour with him later on today's show. But in this first hour, let's talk politics with two guests on the B side of this hour. How about another black woman in the U.S. Senate? How about it? Democratic Florida State Rep. Angie Nixon on her U.S. Senate campaign in the Sunshine State. But we commence today's show with former Minnesota State Senator Matt Little, who is celebrating today his progressive primary victory yesterday in the second congressional district. Primaries everywhere yesterday, and there is some big news today out of Minnesota, including this race won by Matt Little. Progressives keep running the table. You saw Francesca Hong lost that race. We'll talk about that a little later. What a huge upset. Speaking of black men, she's upset by a black man in Wisconsin last night. We'll talk about that. But Matt Little, good to have you on the program. How are you today, sir?
1: I'm good. Thanks for having me on. Appreciate it.
0: It's good to have you on. Let me start by saying congratulations on your victory yesterday. Broadly speaking, we'll get to your race in a second, but frame for me what happened yesterday writ large in Minnesota as you see it.
1: I think people are paying attention. You know, when there was a serious change in people's involvement in politics here in the state when ICE came. And was roaming our neighborhoods and violating people's constitutional rights. There was just a huge surge in people that have never participated in the process before. There was a massive increase in turnout for our precinct caucuses. And I think the other thing that's happened, not just involvement, but people are more discerning. They're doing the actual research on who's running, why they're running, and where they're getting their money from. I think that's what happened yesterday.
0: Mm-hmm. Juxtapose, if you will, that frame, which I think is far more preferred than the frame we've been inside of for years now as we talk about Minnesota and the murders of George Floyd and the two persons, Preddy and Good, the brother and sister killed by those ICE agents. That's been the frame for talking about Minnesota for years now. I'm sure you all are sick of that for a lot of reasons, not the least of which is it's just an embarrassment to have that as the moniker for your state. But talk about what happened yesterday, the message sent yesterday as compared to the way we have tended to see Minnesota for the last number of years.
1: Yeah, and it is tough. It is tough for us, you know, like you said, just about every national story is a comparison, you know, to what happened to George Floyd, the murder. And it just, it felt very similar, you know, when Alex Preddy was murdered, I went up to the protest and was there. And it was just deja vu, I guess is the right way to say it. And, mm-hmm. People expressing their anger and their democratic rights just to get tear gassed. it was terrible. So I think the response is people have tied up their, laced up their shoes and got out there. Mm-hmm. And they're tired of it. And people are starting to realize they have a say and they can actually make change. The system is, the establishment is not strong enough anymore to defeat them. And so they are deeply inspired. And so once they saw one win, they knew it was possible. You know, hope was alive. And that's why you're seeing such momentum.
0: Well, that's what Jesse Jackson said. Keep hope alive. It is, in fact, alive. And these progressives, speaking of beating the establishment, Matt Little, that's exactly what he did yesterday in Minnesota. He centered his campaign on promises to ban corporate money from politics, to support Medicare for all. He was extremely critical of data centers and AIPAC, the pro-Israel lobbying group that spent tens of millions on midterm races all over the country this particular season. So we'll talk about what he ran on and how these progressives and DSA members keep winning on these platforms. What does that mean for the future of America? We're talking to a winner. His name is Matt Little, a progressive who won big yesterday in Minnesota. 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
7: You are indeed. The day after primaries in states all across the country, yesterday, Connecticut and Vermont and Minnesota and South Carolina and Alabama, and I'm missing one or two. But primaries everywhere yesterday, and many of us were focused on what was happening in Minnesota. There were a couple of progressives on the ballot yesterday there, and we were tracking to see if this string of victories by progressives and DSA candidates across the country would hold. It did hold in Minnesota. Keith Ellison, a dear friend of mine, a dear friend of this program, worked hard to get Peggy Flanagan to win that primary for the U.S. Senate seat there. You know that Amy Klobuchar, the longtime senator, is now running for governor. Tim Walz, of course, is stepping down. So Amy Klobuchar, a long-term senator, is now running for governor in Minnesota. And Peggy Flanagan, the lieutenant governor, won the Democratic primary race for Senate. She campaigned also as an anti-establishment fighter, calling for universal health care and a higher federal minimum wage. So there's a progressive victory in the Democratic primary for the Senate seat in Minnesota. And then you have our guest right now, former mayor, former state senator Matt Little, who wins as a progressive for the 2nd congressional district, wins the Democratic primary yesterday in Minnesota. So we were just talking moments ago, in case you've tuned in, about what this says about Minnesota. I'm happy for them to change the storyline, because after all these murders of Good and Pretty and of course George Floyd, if you're a Minnesotan, you got to be, you know, kind of sick and tired of that storyline. And we celebrate, of course, the humanity of all those persons who were sadly murdered by law enforcement, but that storyline has stuck with Minnesota for a long time. Today, the story is a little bit different. Progressives are popping out and showing them, as Kendrick might say, in Minnesota. So I'm pleased to have Matt Little on this program. So let me ask you what it means in your race and in Peggy Flanagan's race that you all, again, were running is, you know, if I can use that phrase, anti-establishment. As I mentioned, you centered your campaign on promises to ban corporate money from politics. You support Medicare for all. You were critical of these data centers. You push back on all this money that AIPAC is spending to win races and midterms all across the country. With regard to the platform, what does it mean that that message is resonating not just with Zora Mondami in New York City, but literally in states all across the country now?
8: Yeah, I think for me personally, it validates the anger I felt in my life when things weren't going right. You know, my mom's been sick most of my life ever since I was 14. She's had three chronic conditions, none of which are her fault. She lives a very healthy lifestyle, but she's just been unlucky. And so, you know, as that was starting when I was a kid, my dad also lost his job. And when the tech bubble happened, and he really struggled to find a place in the economy, so that put our family in a really tough place. My mom had to cling to her job, and I mean cling, to keep the healthcare that she needed. And the ironic part is the job she had was making her sicker, but she had to keep it to get the healthcare. And I was just so angry. I just remember that anger, and I kind of feel like my anger is validated now, and people are understanding and feel the same. That's what it means to me. I think, as a whole, politically or just for the country, people are fed up. They just really have had enough. You know, no matter how many tweets our president sends out, or how many press releases and like how many lies they send out at those press conferences, people look at their bank account and they see $2,000-$3,000 coming out of their bank account for health insurance, and then when they actually need it, getting denied the care by somebody in a cubicle in a state they don't know. People are just done, and they're angry. That's what I think this all means.
7: Yep. You've been campaigning, so maybe you haven't had time to really follow this particular storyline. I say that tongue in cheek. I'm sure you have. But the establishment inside the Democratic Party is scratching its head, pulling out its hair. I've been playing clips every day. I'm not going to play one right now, but I've been playing clips every day from all kinds of people. James Carville across the board, the former chairman of the party, Jamie Harrison. I mean, all kinds of people just losing their minds about what this means for the Democratic Party. You might have heard me say in our second hour, we're going to have a little tete-a-tete about that. Nina Turner, former Ohio State Senator, is going to be on this program talking about this particular issue, whether the Democratic Party will become the party of democratic socialism and what that means for the establishment. We'll hear from a conservative, Dwyer Murdoch, who's basically arguing that Democrats are now having their own Tea Party moment. And so, yeah, there's a lot going on. How do you read what these progressive slash DSA victories like yours across the country mean for the future of the Democratic Party?
8: Yeah, well, I don't drink a whole lot of tea, so I don't know if that name is going to fit for me. I'm not too worried about that. Yeah. I have great respect for the names you just listed and the work they've done in politics. And I think, you know, change is hard. Transition is hard when things are changing this rapidly. Mm-hmm. But I think we'll all be on board by November. Because this country is being wrecked. Our foreign policy is in shambles. The economy is in shambles. Higher education shambles. Childcare, healthcare, everything in shambles. Mm-hmm. So I think we'll all be on the same page eventually because we have a common enemy. But it is hard, right? These transition points are hard. And so I give people grace on that.
7: Yep. AIPAC. I want to come to that because AIPAC spends a lot of money, as you well know. You were up against some of it, obviously, in your race. So they spend they spend millions of dollars in these races to put their thumb on the scale for the candidates they want. Yet they've taken it on the chin this cycle. A lot of money has been spent by AIPAC in races where they lost, including your race. My question in this regard is how you think these victories by people who are winning over and against all the spending by AIPAC will continue, and I say continue, to change the narrative, to change the debate about the Middle East.
8: Yeah, thanks. And as you were talking, I've been thinking about, you know, how worried people are that, you know, the traditional mechanisms of just spending a lot of money, you can't win a race like that anymore. And I think the scary part for those folks that have legitimately just been determining races for decades, scary part for them is now people know they have power. Mm-hmm. And they're no longer defeated. There's no defeatism. And they are turning out in record numbers and just appreciative of all those folks. But I think the narrative and the policy opinions are changing in the Middle East, not because of all this money, but because of what's actually happened, the actual facts. I mean, that is a continued genocide in Gaza. And the facts bear that out. 95% of the agricultural land is unfarmable. and 90% of the hospitals there are damaged or destroyed. So the basic human needs are not there. And this idea that we're sending enough aid is somehow an argument against that makes no sense. When an entire people are dependent on aid from someone else, that is not basic human rights. That is not anything close to where people should be and the decency and dignity that everybody should have in their lives. And it is a continued genocide. Yeah. And so I just think, you know, facts are facts, and people know that. People know what's happening, and there's no amount of money that can cover that up.
7: I'm starting to see a strange sort of alignment, if I can put it that way, in our politics. You'll take my point when I ask the question, and here it is. How do you, as a progressive, how do you plan to reach out to, do you think, again, there is some alignment here with those Republican or independent voters who are also against foreign wars and intervention? You think about Tucker Carlson and others who are lining up now, pushing back on Donald Trump about these foreign wars. Is there a new avenue here for, again, alignment due to Trump's Iran mess and Israel's influence in politics? I think there might be, but you tell me.
8: Yeah, I think there's going to be a short-term alignment because everything Trump campaigned on, he's done the opposite, right? Mm-hmm. Released the Epstein files, they fought that. We're still not there. And, you know, no foreign wars. And they've gone the other direction, drained the swamp. They created a swamp. And all the corruption. I mean, they're just, that everything they do is some level of projection. All those people just making so much money on insider trading. And now we're going to have that app so you can get the tweets and press conferences early. I think people see that because they are struggling, while all these people are making more money. So I think there is room for a short-term alignment. And I do believe a lot of Trump folks are just going to stay home. You know, there's folks that I'll just never vote for a Democrat. I get that if it doesn't align with their values, but, their own party is not aligned with their values anymore either. So I think you're going to see some folks stay home, and you're going to see some folks send a message and vote for a Democrat or two.
7: Yep. This is inside baseball, but I've got a lot of political.
8: Okay.
7: I got a lot of political junkies who listen to this program across the country.
8: Good.
7: So let me ask you a political junkie question. Why did, to your mind, the Cook Political Report that we all watch move your district from solid D to likely D? What's going on there?
8: When did they do that?
7: Recently, apparently.
8: Okay.
7: Yeah.
8: Because they've never set foot in this district.
7: Yeah.
8: And maybe they're, you know, it depends on when they did that. If they did that because I won, then they're not looking at the polling. 10 to 14 days ago, the Republican in this race released a poll with a heads-up matchup. They asked about a heads-up matchup between myself and the other two major candidates that were in the race.
7: Mm-hmm.
8: And I beat the Republican by the most.
7: Yeah.
8: And so I think it doesn't fully understand our support on the ground. And I'm from here. I've done a lot of work here. We've been able to help a ton of people, and we're just going to continue that work. So, again, respect for the Cook Report. Love reading it, but we're gonna win this damn thing.
7: Yeah, when you get off the air, check it out. I'm looking at it right now.
8: So okay, yeah, I will.
7: Here's my extra question. With 2 minutes to go here, as I mentioned, progressives, DSA candidates continue to win races statewide, congressional races all across this country. It did not happen in Wisconsin. So Francesca Hong was up in that race. For months, they had her out front by double digits. She ends up at the last minute being beaten by an African-American, a brother named David Crowley, who a few weeks ago had gotten out of the race. I mean, this guy had literally gotten out of the race. He got back in the race. The Democratic governor endorses him. He's a moderate Democrat, even though he's an African-American. He ends up upsetting her in this race last night. My point is, back to the establishment, a lot of folk in the Democratic Party establishment are not feeling this. They will run moderate candidates against these DSA candidates. And in Wisconsin last night, they put off a major victory, which leads me to my exit question again. How long are they going to hold on? How long are they going to fight the reality that we see happening every day?
8: Yeah. I can't answer that question. I would imagine, you know, this will be an ongoing debate for decades, you know, because some of these opinions are long held and unlikely to shift.
7: Yeah.
8: But I would say, you know, there's all these, you know, all these trends that, you know, people pick up and they want to talk about, but each race is on its own, right? And right. each campaign runs differently. Operations still matter. Messages still matter. And, you know, how much you're grinding it out still matters. So, you know, check out, you know, how they ran their campaign, because that stuff still matters no matter what your political beliefs are.
7: All eyes on Minnesota. Two major progressive wins in that state last night. Lieutenant Governor Peggy Flanigan won the Democratic primary race for Senate in Minnesota. Amy Klobuchar leaving the Senate, running for governor as a Democrat. So Peggy Flanigan pulls off a big progressive win for the U.S. Senate, running as an anti-establishment fighter. And Matt Little wins the second congressional district primary for the Democratic Party, again running on a pretty progressive platform as well. And so these progressives keep notching victories across the country. And we say congratulations to Matt Little. More importantly, we say, Matt Little, thank you for putting us on your schedule. I know everybody in the country, all kind of media outlets are trying to get to you. I'm reading stories about you in the New York Times and everywhere else. Thank you for putting the Tavis Smiley Show on your list. I am deeply grateful. Your first time on, but not your last, sir. Thank you for your time. And once again, congratulations.
8: Thank you, too. Radio is strong. Let's keep it going.
7: Let's keep it going. Thank you, Matt Little. Miles, that's going to be a promo in just a few minutes. Trust and believe. Radio is still strong, says Matt Little. Indeed it is. When we come forward, we'll travel from Minnesota down to Florida. How about another black woman in the U.S. Senate, Angie Nixon, on her campaign for the U.S. Senate when we come forward on Tavis Smiley.
9: Who's sitting across from Tavis this week? Leaders. Legends. Game changers. The people shaping the country and the culture. They come to Tavis Smiley because this is where the real conversations happen. No spin, no fluff. Just straight talk and straight answers. Tavis Smiley. Because the Kingian question, where do we go from here, starts right here.
7: What's going on, Nasty Natty? This is Tavis Smiley, and thanks for showing love. 1230, The Buzz.
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3: Two people are in custody after a double shooting yesterday afternoon in Avondale. The incident happened near Purdue Street and Forest Avenue. The victims survived the shooting but remain hospitalized. A severe weather took out power of more than 150,000 customers in the tri-state area Tuesday, and flooding remains an issue for many today with more storms in the forecast. And the Hamilton County Coroner has released the cause of death for 7-year-old William Evans. The boy was found in a closet last week. Blunt force trauma to the head was found as the cause. A special event marking 25 years since the September 11th attacks will take place later this month at the Cincinnati Fire Museum. The Tunnel of Towers Foundation Steel Across America tour will stop at the museum August 22nd. A number of firefighters who responded to the attacks on 9/11 will also be on hand. CincinnatiFireMuseum.com has more details. The Reds came from behind Tuesday night to beat the White Sox in Chicago. 5-4 was the final in 10 innings. That series continues tonight. I'm Heather Pasco in 1230. The Buzz.
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18: Right now. All right, quick, quick, quick. How many black folk right now in the U.S. Senate? Quick, quick, quick, quick. How many? How many? How many? How many? Nope. Miles said 3. 5. Angela also Brooks, Maryland. Lisa Blunt, Rochester, Delaware. Raphael Warnock, Georgia. Cory Booker, New Jersey. And you forgot Tim Scott, South Carolina. 5 African Americans right now in the U.S. Senate. How about another black woman in the U.S. Senate? Her name could be Angie Nixon. She's a state rep in Florida running for the U.S. Senate. The primary there is next Tuesday, the 18th. Yesterday, primaries everywhere. So primary season not quite over. The Sunshine State will vote next Tuesday. Angie Nixon, an honor to have you on this program. How are you today?
1: Hey, Travis. Thank you for having me. I'm super excited right now.
18: It's good to have you on the program. Let me just start by asking, you're talking to a national audience here on radio. So let's just start, for those who don't know Angie Nixon, with a little backstory. Tell me about Angie Nixon.
1: Yeah, for sure. So I am Angie Nixon, born and raised in Jacksonville, Florida. I know y'all hear this draw. My people come from Southern Georgia. I am the daughter of an Army veteran. I am a wife, a mother of 5. I'm a former union organizer, a community organizer. Ron DeSantis banned books. I opened up a banned bookstore and community hub in my hometown of Jacksonville, Florida. I have also been one of the biggest pain in Ron DeSantis' rear since he's been in office, and I've been there as well, having led several peaceful protests on the House floor back in 2022, as well as recently here in 2026, when he was unconstitutionally and illegally drawing maps in 2022 to remove black congressional districts, and then now to actually rig gerrymandered maps in favor of Donald Trump. And so I've been able to actually pass legislation here in the state when one of my my favorite pieces, I was able to expand access to early childhood education for low-income and working families when the senator, now senator and state rep Aaron Grawl, pulled over my bill into an omnibus bill. Been able to stop price gouging, and just really a lover of Jacksonville, Florida, and the state of Florida. I'm running for U.S. Senate because, you know, everyday Floridians and Americans are working harder than ever, and they just still can't get ahead. And meanwhile, we have corrupt politicians in Washington, D.C., like unelected Ashley Moody, who are only looking out for billionaire campaign donors and family and friends. And she's just basically carrying the water of Donald Trump. And so I think it's time for us to send unapologetic fighters to Washington, D.C., as we are boldly being attacked in this moment.
18: Yep. For so long, we could not unhear the name Ron DeSantis. His name kept popping up in all of our political discussions. So I'm glad I haven't heard his name for a while. But since you raised it, let me just ask you a quick question. I don't want to talk about him, but a quick question about what it's been like serving alongside him. My sense of Ron DeSantis is that the longer he has served, the more rabid he's become the longer he's been there. He didn't start out this way, but he's become, you know, so rabidly conservative over the time that he's been in the governor's mansion. What has it been like serving alongside him in Florida?
1: Yeah, I would say it's just been tough. And I want to say, like, I mean, he showed us who he was when he first ran, Travis, right? Like, when he was telling the people of Florida, don't monkey this up, when he was running against a black man for governor. And so after the majority peaceful protest during, after the execution of, you know, George Floyd, right? So he pushed a anti-protest bill to basically squash protests from happening in any type of dissent. And we've seen that just continue to carry out throughout his administration, right? Like, he continually passes laws to have a chilling effect, right? He does not, every single year he says that, oh, we've had the safest, most secure elections, but every single year he's also suppressing the vote and changing the voting laws to make it harder for people to vote. And not only that, he's destroying public education because, again, his campaign donors and family and friends, right, they're profiting off of these corporate private schools getting money. We're also seeing, like, an extensive political stunt that he just did in the form of Alligator Alcatraz when he tried to make it seem as though he was stopping undocumented immigrants from coming into our state. But he was just doing that because he was running for president at the time. And what happened was it basically
7: used over half a million of our taxpayer dollars that were supposed to be dedicated to ensure that we have quality infrastructure in time of natural disasters. And instead, he allowed his campaign donors, Donald Trump's campaign donors, to get no bid contracts. They spent over $214 million on porta potties. Like, that's a whole lot of, you know, the word, right? And so that's all we've seen. It's like the biggest rift ever. And he's just making, he's made life so unaffordable here in the state of Florida. People are struggling, and it doesn't have to be this way. And so that's why I have been one of the most outspoken, if not the most outspoken lawmaker, pushing back against him to really just highlight all the things that are coming out of Florida. Like, a lot of things that go into other state legislatures, it originates in Florida. We are ground zero for bad legislation, and now a lot of those bad bills are becoming federalized. And so what better way to send, you know, the middle finger to Donald Trump and Ron DeSantis in their own backyard by electing a black woman to be the next United States Senator, who actually has a proven track record of fighting for Floridians, actually helping provide them with relief, and really working to actually build a new vision for our country here in the state of Florida and just overall in the country, right? So I'm really for Medicare for All. Right now, here in the country, we're already paying the cost of Medicare for All, and that's even while people are still paying co-pays and paying deductibles. But the only folks who are really upset about the possibility of universal health care is insurance companies. Mm-hmm. And I don't care what they think, because I believe that health care is a right, and we shouldn't be in the business of denying people life-saving medical treatment simply because we're worried about a company's bottom line.
18: Yeah. I've been at this a while, Angie Nixon, Representative Angie Nixon, a while in the media, that is. And so I know a lot of folk, a handful of folk who have tried to run successfully, black folk I'm talking about now, who've tried to run successfully statewide in Florida. You mentioned the guy that ran against Ron DeSantis, Andrew Gillum, ran a good campaign, got close, but couldn't quite pull it off. We recall Andrew Gillum. I can recall Kendrick Meek. Kendrick Meek's running statewide in Florida. Byron Donald now is running for governor. Speaking of governor in Florida, he's running for governor in Florida. You're running for the U.S. Senate in Florida. My question when we come forward is, how an African-American, be he Republican or Democrat, you're a Democrat, obviously, but how's an African-American run successfully in Florida? We were talking earlier about how nice it would be to have another black woman in the United States Senate, but running statewide, I see a lot more black folk doing it. I've been talking lately about all the black folk who are running for governor in states all across the country. This is a record this year with African Americans running to be chief executive of states all across the country. And again, we see a record number of African Americans now serving in the U.S. Senate. I hope you will join them. But that's my question when we come forward. How does an African American run successfully statewide in the Florida that we know today? You're listening to Angie Nixon on Tavis Smiley.
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18: You are indeed with John Nichols on this primary day in places like Minnesota, Wisconsin, Vermont, Connecticut, South Carolina, and Alabama. I feel like Alex Trebek on the big board, John. Let's run through this list of states right quick and tell me the ones that you're keeping your eye on today. We talked about Wisconsin already. Very quickly, how did you process? I was a little heartbroken when Mandela Barnes dropped out. I love his, you know, the honor in the way he did it and his explanation for why he did it. But I was just disappointed. I thought that brother had a shot at being governor in Wisconsin.
11: I think he did. And I think that one of the great complexities here occurred, you know, at a moment where it became clear the governor was going to come in for someone else from Milwaukee.
18: Yep.
11: Milwaukee is our great, you know, with Madison, these are our great big voting bases for the Democratic Party. And if the governor was going to come in for someone else from Milwaukee, and Mandela's roots are in Milwaukee, his dad, one of the great grassroots labor activists in the UAW forever.
18: Yeah.
11: Hugely respected gentleman in the state. His grandfather, you know, I mean, just, you know, he is of the Milwaukee working class. And when the governor came in for somebody else, and when there were a lot of rumors that other folks were going to come in for somebody else, I think he looked at his route and, honestly, I think he looked and said, I don't see the route. This is actually what he said publicly.
18: Sure,
11: I don't see the route.
18: Yep.
11: I'm not going to stay in here and, you know, and tell people vote for me when it isn't going to work.
18: Yep.
11: And that is one of the hardest things to do in politics.
18: No question.
11: I do not think that we have seen the end of Mandela Barnes as a political figure in Wisconsin. And I will tell you this. There's going to be a lot of second guessing about this race for governor. Depending on how the primary turns out tonight, depending on how things turn out in November. And there will be people, I've heard them ask, why didn't the governor endorse early on his former lieutenant governor, Mandela Barnes, or his current lieutenant governor? She was running as well, a woman named Sarah Rodriguez. You know what I mean? It's one of those, there's going to be second guessing forever. We could do a whole show on it, my friend.
18: Yep. Nope. I hear you loud and clear. When we come forward in our remaining moments, we'll just let John again run right quick through some of these states where there are primaries and let us know what else he's watching today. On primary day in the USA, you're listening to Tavis Smiley.
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1: Ahead of you in this race for the Senate in Florida. But I also note this same poll said that Francesca Horn was going to win last night in Wisconsin. She did not. So my question is, what do you make of the prediction market in these elections? And talk to me then about voter suppression of the black vote in Florida. Weave it together. You got 2.5 minutes. It's all yours. Go.
2: Yeah, for sure. I would say that the only poll that actually matters is the one on election day, right? And in regards to just the voting suppression that's been happening here in the state of Florida, I mean, we saw it time and time again with the changing of the drop box, being able to drop in your mail-in ballots. We saw it when we did get automatic rights restoration for returning citizens, and them now saying we have to make them pay fines and fees. And they're doing everything that they can to limit the opportunity for black people to vote. But I want to be clear in regards to this illegal and unconstitutional gerrymandering that took place here in the state of Florida. There's no amount of gerrymandering that could happen if we actually come out to vote. Like, we can overperform, and like, we can break the attempt to gerrymander on a statewide race. And so I'm just asking for people's support, right? I would love for folks to visit my website and join our People Power campaign at AngieNixon.com, AngieNixon.com, and follow me on social media at Angie4FL. We think we're going to shock the nation, and I'm super excited.
1: Yep. Tell me finally what you see as your path. We were talking earlier on today's program about Mandela Barnes, who we thought might be the first black governor in Wisconsin, and he got out some days ago saying he just didn't see a path to victory. What do you see as your path to victory?
2: Yeah, my path to victory is, you know, it's going to be through black people. It's going to be through women. It's going to be through just working families across the state of Florida. And that's something that I've been working in those communities all my life, my entire adult life. And we know we can win. We have what it takes to win. And that is why my opponent in the primary, as well as the general, are trying to come out hard against me, because they know I have what it takes.
1: We'd all love to see another black woman in the U.S. Senate. Church, amen.
2: Amen.
1: It could be Angie Nixon in Florida, current state rep, and also a candidate for the U.S. Senate. This is the seat that was once held by Marco Rubio. She's running for it, and I'm wishing her nothing but the best in that campaign. Angie Nixon, I know you're on the campaign trail. We caught you on your cell phone, but thanks for popping in for these 30 minutes. I deeply appreciate you. And again, thank you for your time.
2: Thank you, Tavis. Bye.
1: Good to have you on the program. When we come forward, we push forward to hour two. Speaking of brilliant, strong black women, we'll talk to Nina Turner at the top of the second hour here on Tavis Smiley.
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22: Severe weather took out the power of more than 150,000 customers in the tri-state area Tuesday. Flooding remains a threat for many, with storms remaining a threat today. In southern Indiana yesterday, a 4-year-old child was killed when storms toppled a tree onto a Jennings County home. The Hamilton County Coroner is releasing the cause of death for 7-year-old William Evans. The boy was found bound with duct tape dead in an Oakley apartment closet last week. Blunt force trauma to the head has been found as the cause of death. Three people, including William's mother, have been charged with his murder. Two people are in custody after a double shooting yesterday afternoon in Avondale. The incident happened near Purdue Street and Forest Avenue. The victim survived the shooting but remains hospitalized. A special event marking 25 years since the September 11th attacks will take place later this month at the Cincinnati Fire Museum. The Tunnel to the Towers Foundation's Steel Across America tour will stop at the museum August 22nd with a steel beam recovered from the South Tower of the World Trade Center. I'm Heather Pascoe on 1230 The Buzz.

0: That is one of, if not my absolute favorite track from Nina Simone. I wish I knew how it would feel. I love it so much. I'd like to play the whole song, but I've got Nina Turner on hold, and I can't do that. Plus, I want to play a couple of clips before I actually get to Nina Turner. So let me tell you where I'm going in this hour. In a moment, on the backside, I should say, of this hour, we'll talk to a black conservative about whether or not the Democrats are having a Tea Party moment with Democratic socialists. We'll talk to DeRoy Murdoch, who is a black conservative, Fox News commentator, American Spectator contributing editor, and Daily Signal columnist about, again, whether or not the Democrats are having their Tea Party moment courtesy of Democratic socialists. In a moment, I'll talk to Nina Turner, former Ohio State Senator and senior fellow at the New Schools Institute on Race, Power, and Political Economy. Want to get Nina's thoughts on whether or not the Democratic Party is fast becoming the party of Democratic socialism. Saw a poll the other day that found that 1 in 3 Democrats now say they are Democratic socialists. I about fell out of my chair when I read that. Now everybody wants to be a Democratic socialist. 1 in 3. Okay, I ain't mad at you. But I want to play 3 clips. So Nina, stand by just for a second. I think this will frame where I want to go with you and frame where I want to go in this hour, talking about the future of the Democratic Party. So the first clip is James Carville. Second clip is Zohran Mamdani, mayor of New York. Third clip is Donald Trump. I don't need to explain them. Just take a listen. I'll play them one at a time, of course, and you'll get the frame that I want to establish for this hour. First, James Carville.
1: Who do you like from the Democratic side? I'm not saying predicting, but just guys you see and you go, well, that's an athlete.
2: There's something to work with there. That I really like, that I really think are like communicators of the first order. And I hate to say, because I'm not going to say somebody else, right? That always happens. But, they got to go out and run, and they got to make it happen. And my advice to all of them, the more you that run, the better the competition, the better the nominee. Don't clear the field. Everybody run. Everybody run. I'm pretty sure we're going to have a stunningly good nominee. I really do.
1: There's a lot, as long as they don't drift too far left.
2: They're not going to do that.
1: You don't think that ends up happening?
2: Some will, but the political market is like, hey, I got a niche in the left of center lane. And by the way, the blacks don't buy you.
1: No, by the way, they're not voting for these DSA candidates. Neither are the Latinos.
2: Screw the blacks out of the nominating process because they know they can't win South Carolina. Black folks are, listen to me very carefully, are the most loyal part of the entire Democratic coalition. If you disrespect them, they know it. And a Democratic Party can never show any distance between itself and black voters. And if it gets to the point that the progressive want to disrespect people, they're going to understand that, and you're going to lose a constituency that has stuck with you for the last 70 years.
0: James Carville saying these blacks, the blacks, are not going for these DSA candidates. They ain't going for that. You use a dirty word. They ain't going for that S. That's James Carville. The blacks ain't going for these DSA candidates. Ready, Miles? There you have James Carville. Now listen to the mayor of New York City on this very same issue, Zohran Mamdani.
3: I do want to ask you, is there anybody out there, if you think about this year called 2028, that's resonating with you as, oh, they could be a pretty good contender for the Democratic nomination for president? Is there anybody out there that's just, as you and your wife are sitting back talking about life and politics, anybody out there that says, oh,
4: you're just sitting on the edge of Roosevelt Island right now, you just cast out, you're right, you're like, let me just fish.
3: Because it can't be you, so like, is there anybody that you're like...
4: Sorry, first of all, not me.
3: Of course not.
4: I think we have a number of choices. I know that people are making their own choices of whether or not they want to run. What I'm hopeful of is we're seeing a lot of examples of what it can look like to have that focus on the working person. People who understand that affordability isn't just something you say, it's something you have to deliver. And that in doing this, we're not running away from the Democratic Party. We're going back to what the party used to be. You think about FDR and LaGuardia. You think about the New Deal. That's what the Democratic Party once was. That's what it could be again. And if we want to win, I think that's what we have to become.
0: So the mayor of New York City says that DSA, progressives, are taking the Democratic Party back to what it used to be. So there's Zora Mondami. Now, Donald Trump.
5: What recommendations do you have for Republicans, you know, heading into midterms right now? And are Democrats, with the candidates they're putting forward, making life easier for?
6: Well, the one thing is we have jihadists being elected all over the place. We have this, whether it's communism, jihadism. It's a lot of friend of mine called up. He said, you know, really, you should use the word jihadist because that's what's happening. And I'm not sure that anybody, if you take a look at what happens in other countries, I think that's not going to be necessarily the way we want to live. But when you look at the radicalism and the craziness of the candidates and the stupidity of what they're suggesting, let's get rid of the Supreme Court, let's get rid of the presidency, let's get rid of the Senate. They want to get, you know, sometimes I'd like to get rid of the Senate too, but I don't say it and I wouldn't do it. But, you know, they want to get rid of the Senate. They want to get rid of, ideally, the House, but they're thinking about maybe keeping the House. You know, isn't that nice? These are people that have been not successful. They're people that have been, in many cases, failures. They come from other failed countries, and they come here and they tell us how to run our country.
0: So there's Donald Trump, Zora Mondami, and James Carville, the president, calling DSA candidates, progressives, jihadist. That's what they think. I'm going to let Nina Turner tell you what she thinks when we come forward on Tavis Smile.
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